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0: Andrews Evenings with Beckler and Shauna.
1: I came across this old ad from A&W yesterday, and it's from when they turned 100 or 105 or something a few years back, and they were offering up free root beer floats for anybody who is over 100 years old for life. And I was like, that's fantastic.
2: That could kill you if you're 100, couldn't it?
1: Probably, but at that point you're at 100. I feel like if you're 100, there should be a lot more perks. I think you should be offered up tons of free stuff. Like, if you hit 100, come on now. You should just be, everybody should offer you something. Even if it's just a one-off, doesn't have to be for life, because that could get expensive, but...
2: What if once you hit 100, you were just done paying for stuff?
1: I mean, that would be great.
2: What about that? Like, you're saying, okay, we're going to take care of you from here on out.
1: That's like, kind of what I thought, but then yeah. I was like, I understand why people would have some issues with that. But then when you look into it, there's only like 11,000 centenarians in Canada right now. Mm-hmm. I was like, that's not a huge amount. If you were to offer things up, like, what? Why wouldn't you as a restaurant offer that up and be like, here, you're over 100, have this. We should do that. As a station, what can we offer all the centenarians in Canada and see who would take us up on it?
2: It's a good question.
1: Could be something small. Like a button, a sticker, I don't care, but if you're over 100, you

0: And I imagine money runs out.
1: Mm-hmm.
0: I've got an aunt who just turned 100, a great aunt. She's an interesting lady. She is spry as can be. She still travels and dances and like, but she, I think money like gets tight at that age, right?
1: Yeah.
0: Because
1: it would, right?
0: Yeah, you weren't planning to live that long and save that much money. So yeah, we should take care of you once you hit 100.
1: Mm-hmm. Like we've talked about how the ski resorts here, after 80, they offer you free lift tickets.
0: Which is really cool.
1: Which is so awesome, and I think that's great. And I was like, my dream is to be able to get to that point and be able at 80 to, you know, have a free pass. But when you get to 100, yeah, I think you should be offered all kinds of stuff.
0: Yeah. And I mean, like in a restaurant, appetite's not going to be big, right?
1: No.
0: 100-year-old people don't eat a lot, I don't think.
1: Super seniors, you know? They're like seniors menus and then super senior menu. Are like $2, let's say.
0: Next to nothing.
1: Probably smaller because you're going to eat like a bird at that point.
0: The problem is that more and more people are living to be 100.
1: Yeah, and you'd have to kind of shift it with that.
0: Right.
1: Percentage-wise, see how many more of those and you maybe got a little less
0: bump it up.
1: Discount.
0: Okay, you
1: got
0: to be 101 now, right?
1: Yeah, like, yeah. But I mean, our retirement plans and stuff have to start reflecting that as well, right? Like
0: right.
1: Your pensions and stuff need to not run out and your money needs to make sure that if you are living longer, you're going to have enough. So all that needs to be considered too. But
0: my dad said his goal is to live long enough that he draws pension longer than he paid into it.
1: Oh, nice.
0: Which is, I think, a good goal.
1: A good yeah, for sure.
0: Mm-hmm. Yeah.
1: Yeah, we don't have a pension. So for us, we just have to start saving more money.
0: And if you're going to live to be 100, which I don't think either of us are.
1: I'm really hoping not, honestly.

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0: Crew's traffic.
1: On the West Henday, watch for an incident southbound, south of Yellowhead. Through the area, we are seeing some stop-and-go traffic. Could take up to an extra 10 minutes. 34th Avenue, there's a collision westbound near Gateway Boulevard. And on 34th Street, there's an incident near 16A Avenue. If you're headed southbound, might take you an extra 5 minutes or so. 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
2: Local ones?
1: Local ones.
2: Man, we haven't had any Fortune 500 businesses for a long time. I think we covered them all.
1: I was going to say, I was pretty sure we'd covered every single one, and I saw not one, but two yesterday.
2: Okay, this is exciting. There's none left, I don't think.
1: No.
2: Everyone submits them to us, and it's like, yeah, we've covered that one. It's a good one, but we've covered it.
1: I know, and we always feel bad for saying that, because we're like, this is so good, and we're like...
2: Yeah,
1: we've done that one.
2: But you got some new ones?
1: Two new ones.
2: I've got one new one, too. So.
1: Oh, my God. Amazing. Yeah,
2: very exciting.
1: Okay, so the first one is a bakery called Do-Re-Mi, but dough, of course, D-O-U-G-H.
2: Fantastic.
1: Simple.
2: Fantastic.
1: Hot. Simple.
2: Love it.
1: Great.
2: Where's the bakery?
1: Here's the thing. It's one of those like online ones where she does it out of her home. Also,
2: still counts.
1: Her name is Ray, R-A-E.
2: So is that how Ray is spelled?
1: Do-Re-Mi. Yes.
2: So you want Ray to do-me essentially,
1: pun.
2: Right?
1: It's a double pun.
2: Man, that's awesome.
1: It's a home run.
2: Phenomenal pun,
1: literal
2: Ray.
1: Literal home run because it's a home bakery. Is everything
2: Fortune 500
1: it.
2: Hall of Famer,
1: okay,
2: I'd say.
1: Okay, great. Well, there you go. The next one is a cycle club here in town called the Old Spokes Cycle Club.
2: Instead of old folks?
1: Instead of old folks. Old
2: for
1: folks.
2: Seniors?
1: And it's for older people. Yeah, it's for seniors. I was curious, though, what age it started at. I didn't read into it. I should look into it, though, because I wouldn't mind joining Old Spokes.
2: You're getting close yourself.
1: I'm close, so. Right? I'm almost 40 here. So the Old Spokes Cycle Club. Anyway, just great name
2: good
1: for
2: puns.
1: An older spoke. Yeah, thank you.
2: I want to give an honorable mention, not the business name, but we're running these ads right now for Stage West Dinner Theater.
1: Yes.
2: And their tagline is awesome. Play with your dinner.
1: Oh, yeah.
2: It's a dinner theater.
1: Yeah, you haven't heard that before?
2: I just never clicked it to me.
1: It's age old and great.
2: Really,
1: I know.
2: Really good tagline.
1: We don't do taglines because when we do that, we really can get into the... it opens up Pandora's box there, but that is a phenomenal
2: one. That is an honorable mention.
1: Yeah.
2: This one is the name of a business, though. I passed this trailer, and they will come to your events or whatever and make slushy drinks, alcoholic or non-alcoholic, for you. And the business is called Iguana Another Slush.
1: That's good.
2: Good pun.
1: Mm-hmm. Iguana, because it's tropical. Iguana, another I love
2: Iguana,
1: it.
2: Iguana, another slush.
1: Great. Okay, wow, this is crazy. I can't believe three strong ones.
2: Yeah.
1: And in a great honorable mention.
2: Today's a good day. Oh.

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0: On the South Henday, getting reports of a collision eastbound as you approach Calgary Trail and Gateway Boulevard. Might slow you a couple of extra minutes. There had been an earlier collision at Gateway Boulevard and 34th Avenue. Northbound delays of a couple of minutes still. And reports of a collision eastbound on White Mud as you approach the East Henday overpass. 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

0: Heckler and Shauna on Cruise.
1: McKenna and I are watching this show about the Trojan War. And McKenna asked a good question. She said, does anyone still worship the old gods? Like the gods and goddesses of Greek mythology?
2: I don't think so.
1: You don't think so?
2: No.
1: Like in 2026, is there anyone who still earnestly believes in Zeus and Aphrodite and Hermes and all these?
2: No.
1: You don't think so?
2: Uh-uh. I think it always kind of was like it aligns with the stars and like all the, you know, cosmic things from way back when. And I'm like, I think everybody realizes now that there's not a real...
1: But the ancient Greeks took it pretty seriously, didn't they?
2: They did, yeah.
1: That was and the ancient Romans and...
2: For sure, before yeah. we knew of, you know, that's when the stars, yeah, were everything, right? So many of our words, as we know through etymology, are based on the curses of the stars and the sky.
1: Right.
2: And that's when they kind of believed that, I think, these gods were fighting in the sky and stuff as well,
1: but
2: right?
1: But this, I mean, like, Greek mythology wasn't just constellations and stuff. Like, it was...
2: No. But a lot of it, I think, stemmed from that or was related to it. But yeah, I don't think so. I mean, I don't know, though.
1: Like, I think we've Zeus and Aphrodite and Hermes and stuff aren't, I don't think they're constellations. They're...
2: No. But from what I've learned is that it just all still related to the sky and they were very connected to the sky. But I mean, that's what most things were, a lot of religion was based on, because as you said, there's a lot of things that used to happen that you can't complain or couldn't explain, right?
1: Right. Like, so you just looked up and didn't understand that and you're like, well, it must be coming from there.
2: Somebody dancing up there or
1: mm-hmm.
2: yeah, the curse of something up there.
1: Not to mention, I mean, the sky just would have been without any light pollution on Earth would have been spectacular back then,
2: yeah.
1: right? If you've ever been to a dark sky area, like...
2: Everything's moving, and yeah. it does look like...
1: Yeah, you understand how people could arrive at that, but,
2: I don't know.
1: There's got to be somebody kicking around these days, right? I mean, people
2: yeah.
1: believe a lot of crazy things, so...
2: Yeah, I mean, now I think it's more of a... Like, I think people still love the goddesses and are fascinated by them and stuff, but...
1: More from a historical standpoint?
2: Yeah. I don't know if anyone thinks they, you know, live or...
1: I'm thinking about maybe getting into it.
2: Oh, good.
1: Becoming a believer again.
2: You should.
1: You know? I mean, mm-hmm. if you're going to pick a religion, that'd be kind of a fun one.
2: Yeah.
1: yep. Beckler's really into the old Greek gods.
2: For sure.
1: Is there start a church?
2: Yeah. Have a sculpture. You could be, could you have a modern day one that just comes about?
1: Sure.
2: Like, could you be the next Greek god yourself?
1: I don't know if it works like that, but
2: yeah. I need a statue of myself. I am in fact a Greek god too.
1: Be no crazier than a lot of religions.
2: I come from a long line
1: today.
2: Of Greek gods.
1: Hmm.
2: Yes. Did you see my lines of me and Zeus? We have a 16 degrees of separation.
1: Yeah. And then my kids will just, because you just become the religion of your parents.
2: Yeah.
1: So like, oh, we're also
2: Greek god
1: guys.
2: Worshippers.
1: Huh.
2: Yes.
1: Sounds like a fun road to go
2: Sounds
1: down.
2: Sounds good. Yep. Cruise FM.

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1: Mission Control, we're locked in and ready to go. Stand by for launch. Everybody get your hands up. Check it out. Oh, oh, yeah, yeah. Oh, well, anyway, that's the first time that's ever happened to me. I swear. We're 95.7 Cruise FM.

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1: Have you heard of the Yankees players, Beckler, who swapped wives?
2: Yes. I don't remember the details of the story, but I have read the story at one point.
1: So
2: it was
1: funny.
2: Crazy.
1: This is
2: Did
1: nuts.
2: They swap wives? They swapped lives.
1: Full out lives. So it was Mike Kekich and Fritz Peterson were both pitchers for the Yankees. This was back in the 70s, I guess early 60s, and then in the 70s this is when they announced it. But they became close friends, spent a lot of time together. I'm assuming there was probably some swinger action going on, right? So,
2: yeah.
1: I guess Peterson said at first it was just fun, but then he realized as time went on that they truly became more enamored with each other's partners than they were with their own.
2: What are the chances, hey?
1: Yeah, and then they said they were far happier with their partner's wives than they were in their own. They found something that was lacking. So, in 1973, both the pitchers had separate news conferences during spring training, and they announced, both of them, that they'd officially swapped entire lives. So it's just,
2: like one guy moved to the other guy's house.
1: Yeah,
2: didn't
1: they
2: he?
1: Both
2: like,
1: did.
2: Like,
1: so it wasn't just wives, it was children, dogs, wives, full out lives. It's like
2: insane.
1: Trying on a pair of trousers, Beckler. They were like, yep, that one fits better, and they just went with that. That's how this came to be.
2: Did the families have any say in this as well? Or
1: did they arrange
2: this trade? Was it like a player being traded?
1: I think like, it was kind of like a trade,
2: you've
1: a player
2: been traded
1: trade.
2: To the Yankees.
1: That's
2: like,
1: it, but lives. I'm going to move into your house now and live your life.
2: You have a new dad.
1: And you now live my life.
2: Wow.
1: I know.
2: Has that ever happened before?
1: No, I don't think so. I don't know if it'll ever happen again.
2: Didn't there used to be a show, a reality TV show, where they did this?
1: Like wife swap
2: it was like
1: or
2: a
1: something?
2: Wife, yeah,
1: yeah there was.
2: They tried out for like a week or whatever,
1: yeah.
2: trading places.
1: Yeah,
2: something.
1: And it was to show that your life wasn't as bad as you thought or something, because then going into somebody else's life, and then but you could choose to keep that life or not. And then, yeah, I vaguely remember that
2: yeah,
1: show.
2: Or it mm-hmm. could backfire, like in this situation with the Yankees pitchers, where
1: yeah.
2: you decide to just stay.
1: It's like full-on parent swap, but in real life. The problem was, and this is where I find it quite kind of interesting, is that one of these relationships worked pretty well and the other one not so much. So Peterson, who was the one who, when you hear all the quotes and stuff, he's the one who's like, oh, we both found out we loved each other's partner way more. Well, he went on and had another kid or something, and they had a successful marriage forever, whereas Kekich, not so much. They only lasted a couple months together. So what I'm thinking happened here
2: is Kekich was given an ultimatum.
1: Kind of.
2: Yeah,
1: like Peterson
2: like,
1: was probably like, I like your wife, move.
2: You can either have my family or you can go out on your own.

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Your text keyword for the ultimate Edmonton staycation is coming up this hour. 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
1: Off the air, you and I were talking yesterday about the smell of school pennies and how disgusting that is.
2: The gym pennies?
1: The gym penny.
2: And they throw them in that mesh bag and not wash them, just everyone's sweat.
1: There is a smell that I can still vividly recall, and I know everybody can, of the gym penny.
2: Yeah.
1: And then it got me thinking about other top school smells. There are certain smells from school, like primary school, high school, that I distinctly remember, and I can still kind of smell them.
2: Well, this conversation was inspired by our producer, Logan, who said he had gone to a show, and I forget who the artist was, but they threw out the parachute, the gym parachute, into the audience.
1: I didn't even hear that part. I just thought we were talking about pennies. Oh, okay, that's hilarious.
2: Logan said he let, like, everyone was like doing the same thing where you go underneath the parachute, and but he said it stunk in there.
1: Oh, that's a fun thing to do at a show, though.
2: Like, what a magical piece of nostalgia. It's just you should probably maybe
1: clean
2: the parachute
1: maybe,
2: or use a different one for each show. But yeah, cool idea.
1: Oh, okay, so that's another one for sure. That has a scent, too. Are there any other ones that you can recall?
2: The first one that springs to mind is the pencil sharpener.
1: Me too.
2: And I don't, it was made by, was it Boston was the company that made those, like,
1: and the one,
2: cranks,
1: the crank one.
2: And it was always over the garbage, which had its own smell.
1: Yes.
2: From the, from whatever food
1: juice
2: people
1: boxes,
2: were throwing in
1: mostly.
2: There. Right. And the pencil shavings.
1: Yes.
2: And yeah.
1: Yeah, that's a big
2: that's
1: one,
2: a distinct
1: too.
2: One.
1: I remember that. The Elmer's glue, the white glue.
2: Elmer's glue, yeah.
1: That always had a scent as well, like primary school, especially when you used to do a lot of crafts, right? And I remember that smell.
2: Yeah, the purple sticks were fun.
1: Yeah, there was also that, what was the one with the, it had a nipple on it, a soft red nipple, and it was like a...
2: Also Elmer's glue, it was a liquid though.
1: Yeah, it was that one, and it was
2: blue?
1: Brown, right? Do you remember the...
2: Oh, there was the blue one, too. You're talking about the one that looks like syrup, right?
1: Yes.
2: Like maple syrup.
1: There were both of those, though. I just remember the blue one. They all kinds of glue.
2: With the nipple?
1: It had a nipple that you pressed down on. It was kind of soft, right?
2: And glue nipples.
1: I like the glue nipples. What happened to those?
2: Here's
1: those
2: that
1: still
2: glue
1: exist?
2: Nipple.
1: Only one of them, though.
2: I mean, the portables stunk, right? Because they didn't have great airflow, and kids were...
1: I don't want to talk about that,
2: No, because your school was all portables.
1: It was all portables, and it was humid in Brampton, very humid. There'd be 35 degrees in those things, so you can imagine with primary school kids and what that's supposed to
2: be. You had that in Saskatchewan. I distinctly remember the smell of, like, the cubbies where we would all put our winter gear.
1: Oh, yeah.
2: Because you'd come in from recess, and it was so cold outside.
1: Yeah.
2: So you'd have the smell of cold air in there, which has a distinct smell.
1: It does, yeah.
2: But also the melting snow on people's, like, toques and mitts. It wasn't great.
1: No.
2: It wasn't a great smell, but it was distinct.
1: It's better than the portables, I'd say.
2: None of these are great smells now that I think about
1: polished
2: it.
1: Polished floors. There was a smell of when they would just polish the floors, and you walk in at the beginning of the year. There was a scent just to the hallways.
2: Yes. And our janitor also did it at Christmas.
1: Ah,
2: so when you came back after Christmas break, it
1: that
2: would
1: was
2: smell
1: a
2: like
1: scent in and of itself. Yeah,
2: kind of lemony.
1: That was a big yes. Yeah, I like that one too. The last one I can recall is the smell of pee. That was just around all at all times, especially in primary school. I don't know if you remember the smell of pee, but everything just had a faint pee smell.
2: Do you have a lot of kids pissing their pants?
1: Yeah.
2: Or?
1: I think, to be fair, I think somebody may have peed on the radiator in one of our classrooms
2: at
1: one
2: point.
1: As a joke? I don't know if it was a joke or not. I'm not sure, but it smelled like they couldn't get quite rid of that smell.
2: Huh. I didn't go to a big piss school.
1: You didn't go to a piss school?
2: Yeah, I didn't go to a piss school.
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0: Beckler and Shauna on Cruise.
1: I had one of the more embarrassing days of my life yesterday, Beckler. So I'm currently biking 450 kilometers to raise money for cancer research, as you know. So
2: yes.
1: Just a big thing that I've been doing this month. So yesterday, even though it was raining, I needed to bank a couple kilometers. So I was like, if I just do a quick 20-kilometer ride or something, I can get these down. Because if I don't miss, or if I miss a day, then it gets a little stressful to get it all done. Anyway, dressed up in all my rain gear, went biking, got drenched. And then on the way home, I stopped at a couple stores because I wanted to get some lube. It's called wet lube for when you're biking in the rain. Yep, that's a thing. It's what it's called. Dry lube and wet lube. Those are the options.
2: Interesting.
1: Dropped in, did that. Then I went and grabbed some stuff at Shoppers as well that I needed, and then I went home. Now, if you don't have fenders on your bike, Beckler, and you bike in the rain, something happens. And I vaguely remember this happening once before, and it happened again. So I stripped down, and I took my stuff off, and I just sent you a picture of what had happened and what I was...
2: Oh, my God.
1: It looks like I pooped myself. Like
3: it looks like you made ack-ack in your pants there.
1: It looks like a wowzer in my trousers, okay? Like
3: looks like you duked.
1: I logged in my joggers.
3: Like, it almost looks like you did it on purpose. Like, it's so perfect.
1: It's so perfect. It looks like
3: just,
1: a like
3: just in that
1: turd.
3: One spot. Yeah, it's like turd-sized. Wow.
1: And I was out and I walked around for quite some time looking like this. No one said anything. And I'm like, what would you even think? If you saw a woman and it looked that defined, it looks like I had a full whoopsie boopsie and I'm just walking around with it.
3: You
1: like
3: can't really say anything. That's not toilet paper stuck to your shoe, which you might politely point out. Ma'am, you have some toilet paper.
1: There was a really
3: Ma'am,
1: good
3: you
1: look.
3: Crapped.
1: There was a really nice looking dude that was helping me too. We're walking around the store and he was probably like, look. I'm shocked they didn't call security and escort me out of there. Like, ma'am, you've got something going on back there.
3: Ma'am, your diapy's full.
1: It's a whoopsie poopsie. Okay.
3: Wow. Strong look, Shauna. Strong look. I bet everyone gave you a very wide berth. You want space, poop your pants.
1: That's what you should do. Yeah, you are in transit. You know, when you want the personal space. Look what I've done.
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1: I'm sure you're familiar with Saks underwear.
2: Yeah, my boyfriend loves them.
1: Yeah, they have been enormously popular with men for the past 10 or 15 years. They're also quite expensive.
2: Yes.
1: Like about 35, 40 bucks a pair.
2: So which is crazy.
1: It's a premium Gitch brand.
2: No kidding. It really caresses those nads, doesn't it?
1: More than I ever thought I'd spend on Gitch. Mm-hmm. But the first time I ever wore a pair, I realized what the hype is all about. Like it was, they have the pouch. Are you familiar with the...
2: Yeah,
1: in case you weren't, I brought in a pair of mine.
2: Oh, thank you. So you can demonstrate. That's great.
1: Yeah, so they have the pouch on the inside.
2: Yep.
1: And then that kind of separates your... Well, you're St. Vincent from the Grenadines there, and that keeps it all...
2: Yep.
1: Do you need to see?
2: Your beans from your... I don't want to touch your... I don't want to touch your gitch.
1: I can pass it around
2: the
1: class if
2: you want.
1: I'm going
2: to bring in my thong for you next time.
1: Oh,
2: yeah.
1: Geez.
2: I'm going to demonstrate how those work as well.
1: I may have opened a can of worms.
2: You might have.
1: Yeah. Here, but yeah. Anyway, Saks...
2: Being your can of worms, I want to know where they go.
1: They're pushing a new product, this company, Saks, that I don't think is going to be quite as life-changing, but it's Saks Pouchless... So they've gotten rid of the pouch on some of these new ones.
2: Again, I thought that was the whole point.
1: Me too.
2: You're supposed to caress the tamales, aren't you? Is that what part of the pouch there?
1: And I bet they're charging the same price.
2: Is this for people with no nads?
1: Hmm.
2: Why would you?
1: If you just have, if you're all smooth like a Ken doll in the
2: you
1: front.
2: You just got a snake.
1: Like that Marilyn Manson album. That album cover where he's just smooth.
2: Mm-hmm. Yeah, that's a creepy visual itself.
1: Sure it is.
2: Mm-hmm. Maybe it's for him.
1: But I was the same as you. I was like, who's going to, these are
2: that
1: just regular Gitch now. Like you've got, you've
2: for
1: taken
2: when you want a truly
1: thing.
2: Free ball. Is that what it's for? Free ballers.
1: Maybe.
2: Okay.
1: And then next, they're going to cut it into like a bikini cut. And then they're going to like...
2: Then they're going to make it a thong, just like the ladies, right? So you'll have no protection. Then you're just going to have that little thong piece, the floss in the back.
1: Well, I was thinking they're just going to try to sell us our dad's generation's underwear again.
2: Your pork sword's just going to go swing.

0: Don't put your blame on me.
1: Cruise Evenings with Beckler and Shauna.
2: We sometimes do these deep dives on movies, and I have another one for you, Beckler. This one, Pirates of the Caribbean.
3: Oh.
2: Or Caribbean, depending on how you like to say it.
3: I switch it up.
2: Yeah, me too. So there's lots that's kind of interesting in this, so I'll just dive right into it.
3: Is this the first one? The first Pirates of the Caribbean?
2: Mixture of all of them.
3: Okay, I don't know if I've seen them all.
2: I haven't either.
3: All confused.
2: To be honest, but these are kind of generic things that you can just kind of discover, and they're kind of neat. First of all, the original idea was to have Hugh Jackman play Jack Sparrow, but Disney felt he wasn't famous enough at the time. So they said no to Hugh Jackman.
3: Wow.
2: Looking back, you're like, that's quite funny.
3: What year did the first Pirates come out?
2: 2010. That's a while back. Maybe even further.
3: No, it would have been further than that. I was working at a movie theater when one of them came out.
2: Jeez, I feel old right now even thinking about that.
3: Yeah, Hugh Jackman wasn't famous enough then.
2: No.
3: That's saying something.
2: They then offered up to Robert De Niro. And
3: that wouldn't have worked.
2: No, but De Niro turned it down. He was the one who said he thought a pirate movie was going to be a flop. So he said no. And then he said later that he actually regretted that. No kidding.
3: Yeah,
2: it was not a flop.
3: Pirates are great.
2: Also, pirates are great. When the film was shooting in London, Johnny Depp actually got a letter from a 9-year-old named Beatrice Delap. Beatrice, strong name. But she wrote a letter to Johnny asking Captain Jack Sparrow to help stage a classroom mutiny at her London primary school. And he actually saw that letter and he showed up in full costume, basically gave them 10 minutes heads up, and showed up at the school with the letter, read it aloud, danced with all the students, did some performances, sung some pirate songs with them, and took off.
3: That is how you promote a movie.
2: That's awesome. Oh my God. Yeah. Can you imagine being the kids in that movie and Captain Jack Sparrow just shows up?
3: I wouldn't believe it was him.
2: No, I wouldn't have either. You're right. I would have been like, get this guy out of here. Get him out of here. Johnny Depp's really strange running style. Do you remember that? Mm-hmm. Where he runs really ridiculously?
3: Kind of Edward Scissorhandsian.
2: A little bit.
3: He runs in some odd ways, that man.
2: Which is so funny. Mm-hmm. It really adds to it. Like,
3: he's got
2: his
3: a bunch of runs.
2: He does. This one, though, he was trying to imitate a lizard attempting to run on water.
3: Oh, okay.
2: And when you see it, you can actually, you're like, okay, I kind of get where that comes from. So that was funny. This is really nice, but on the final day of filming of Stranger Tides, it was super rainy and it was absolutely freezing. So Johnny Depp spent $62,000 of his own money and just went and bought rain jackets for the whole staff.
3: Which is probably unnoticeable compared to what he was making for those movies, right?
2: 100%. Yeah. So everybody thought that was really nice. Also, I guess he was known for dropping a $4,000 tip at a dinner when he took the cast out one time as well. So he likes to at least spread the wealth
3: around.
2: As you should. And then this, the last one, there's a small scab on Johnny Depp's face. And if you look from movie to movie, he has it there. But it gets bigger and bigger and bigger very gradually from scene to scene and movie to movie. And that was a prank that he played because he just wanted to see if anyone would notice. So him and the makeup artist decided on this, and then throughout every single movie, they just made it a little bigger, and you can actually see it as the films go along. And it's inexplicable.
3: Did he ever get called on it?
2: Eventually, they started to figure it out, and they thought it was pretty funny. But in return, the staff pranked him at one point where he was chugging rum, as he does very often in the movie, and they swapped the fake rum out for real rum in one of the scenes.
3: Oh.
2: And there's a take in this, and it's where he has two shots, and so he swigs one back, and that one was fake, and then he swigs the other, and it's actually full rum, and you can see the look on his face. He's like, oh my God. And they're like, they just wanted to see his reaction on that, so it was pretty funny.
3: So you got a genuine reaction out of
2: it. Yeah. So lots of pranks going on. I love it.
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1: Shauna, did you see the post I made on Instagram of the picture that my son Briggs made for me?
2: Yes, it is so cool. I think I even responded. I was that's awesome.
1: Yeah, so Briggs is 9. And he did this in the style of Jason Carter, who is an Alberta-based artist.
2: I love his stuff.
1: I do, too. Many people will be familiar with Jason Carter's art because it's all over the Calgary airport.
2: Yep.
1: He's got the Carter Ryan Gallery in Banff. And then he's got those two installations at the gates of Stampede Park right now.
2: Oh, yeah.
1: There's a horse, and what's the other one?
2: Forgot about that.
1: But his stuff, I'm a huge fan of his stuff. And Briggs knows this, so he made me a picture in the style of Jason Carter.
2: Unbelievable.
1: And it's two bears sitting in a canoe in a mountain lake, and I think the bears are supposed to be me and him.
2: He nailed it.
1: He did.
2: It's incredible.
1: Yeah. I was thinking, like, must be cool, like, to be Jason Carter and know that, like, there are little kids who are copying your style of art.
2: And knowing that you like that style of art is so cool, and he did that for you. Like, that's adorable.
1: It's a lot of awareness for a 9-year-old, isn't it?
2: Yeah, so cool.
1: I mean, I do plan to still have him canceled for appropriating an Indigenous style of art. That goes without saying, but the gesture was nice.
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1: As you know, Shauna, I've entered Facebook Marketplace age.
2: Yes.
1: Where you just start spending money stupidly on Facebook Marketplace. It happens to many men, I think, when they reach a certain age.
2: I think it happens to both sexes, but for some

0: reason men more so. I'm not sure why.
1: Yeah, but my dad's a big Facebook Marketplace guy.
0: Yeah.
1: One of my older buddies finds the dumbest stuff on Facebook Marketplace. He was over at his house this past weekend, and he had these two, like, movie quality Viking helmets, and he put one on. And he offered it to his to one of our other friends. He's like, "You want one?" And the guy's like, "No." And he's like, "I got these on Marketplace." Okay. I said, "Are you still a big Marketplace guy?" And he points to his Viking helmet. And he's like, "What do you think?"
0: You know why? Because you can get things for cheap. It makes you excited because you buy something. And normally it's fairly affordable. It's like why I sometimes go shopping at the dollar store when I don't have any money. Because you go there and then you buy a whole bunch of stuff. And your bill comes to like $18. And you're like, I feel good about this purchase.
1: Feel like you really got a deal?
0: Yeah.
1: Well, I thought what I could do now, Shauna, since I'm spending so much time on Marketplace, is share with you some of the things that I come across.
0: Okay.
1: Some of them are cool. Some of them are funny. Some of them are stupid. But I've sent you a few photos here.
0: Yeah.
1: I do want to start with the first one.
0: Okay.
1: Someone is selling an Olympic bronze medal from the 88 Games here.
0: Wow.
1: And I don't know what sport it would be or whose medal it was, why this person's selling it, but it's only $95.
0: I was about to say, that seems, is it fake?
1: I think it's real.
0: It looks real.
1: So for $95,
0: jeez,
1: you get an actual bronze medal from the 88 Olympics.
0: I kind of want that.
1: The next thing I sent you, someone is selling 16 uranium Vaseline glass marbles with display tray for $65.
0: What the hell is a uranium Vaseline glass marble?
1: I didn't know. I had to look it up, but there is this like glass that has some uranium in it, and it glows. And these are glowing like you shouldn't be near them.
0: Yep. It looks like you should not do that.
1: They look like you're going to get very sick if you play with these marbles.
0: For sure.
1: Apparently, it's relatively safe.
0: Okay.
1: But $65.
0: Just
1: for
0: a bit of
1: marbles.
0: A strange thing, but not bad. Okay. Interesting.
1: Skip over the next one and go to the photo of the car. I've noticed what people are doing now on Marketplace, people who are selling vehicles, is they will AI a person into the ad. Hmm. So this is a Mitsubishi 3000 GT that someone's selling, but they've got Donald Trump leaning up against it
0: to
1: grab your attention.
0: Well, that sells me on it for sure.
1: I've also seen, like, they'll put a hot girl leaning on the car.
0: Oh, yeah, yeah.
1: And it's all AI.
0: Do you remember my shitbox calendar that I did way back when where it was me with really ugly cars?
1: Yeah.
0: And I just went and tried to sell them like that, but with real hot girls.
1: But AI.
0: Game.
1: And like that's, the size is off. Like Trump is way too big for the car here, but I guess anything to have your ad stand out.
0: I don't understand. Okay.
1: Then the last one are those boots. So these are Barry hockey style boots. So it looks like a hockey skate, but someone has sold the bottom of it so that you could wear it as a boot.
0: That's disgusting. So first of all, why would it's somebody else's used skates.
1: Yeah, they don't look that new or clean.
0: They've affixed a sole to. So not only do you get my used stinky ass skates, then you get a sole on them.
1: Uh-huh.
0: So you can go walking in case you can't skate.
1: Right. So when you're finished playing hockey, if you're like, man, I wish I didn't have to take my skates off. I wish I could just wear these around. You kind of can.
0: It's like bowling shoes where you just want to wear those out. You just, okay.
1: Yeah. $10. $10 for these Terry hockey skate boots.
0: That I'm sure smell wonderful. My God.
1: But if anyone shoots a puck at your ankle, you're going to have some protection there. You know how often that happens.
0: Oh,
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1: I was watching TV yesterday, Beckler, and this ad kept on coming on, and it was a full-out song. Not a jingle. You know, lots of companies use jingles to sell their products. This was a fully produced song. I wanted to record this for you because it's actually kind of catchy. And I was like, you know what? I don't actually mind this.
2: It was an intro and everything.
1: Yeah, oh yeah.

0: some point. I don't even remember the name of it. It's Depilderm or something. It's a skin tightening cream, essentially. But they did a full minute long song. That was the whole ad. Just a song.
1: Not a bad approach.
0: No.
1: It would stand out.
0: It did. They only mentioned the product once, though, and again, like, I was kind of just bobbing my head to it. I'm like, this is quite catchy, really.
1: But this was on TV?
0: It was on TV.
1: So they're probably showing the ad as well, right?
0: At the very end, they did.
1: Showing the product, but...
0: The rest of it was basically a full-on music video. I was just like, that is an impressive way of doing it.
1: Yeah.
0: I might prefer that to...
1: You got to find a way to stand out, right?
0: And yeah.
1: That's different than just your
0: I guess
1: jingle.
0: So.
1: Do you have more of it?
0: Yeah, yeah, of course. Here's the hook.
1: Pre-chorus?
0: Yep. Here we go. Decladurum, there you go. Woo!
1: On your arms and legs, neck and face.
0: I can't help but just bob along this.
1: I don't hate that.
0: I'm gonna add that to my playlist, I think.
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1: 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They do such good work and bringing arts and culture to our city.
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1: Hey, what did you learn today?
2: Have you heard of the dog breed Coton de Tuileries?
3: Obviously, it's
2: a French dog breed. If you Google them, you'd probably...
3: How on earth would I Google that?
2: C-O-T-O-N-D-E...
3: Oh, there we go. Yeah.
2: T-U... Okay, got it.
3: Okay, so it looks like a Shih Tzu or something?
2: Yeah. It's that little guy. So I was reading the history of that dog breed, and apparently they wound up on Madagascar. And the story goes that there was a shipwreck, and somehow from that shipwreck, these dogs wound up on this island of Madagascar, and they went absolutely feral. And there are stories of them like outsmarting crocodiles. Apparently, they like thrived in the jungle, and they managed to survive, and then kind of overtake Madagascar in certain ways.
3: It's hilarious because they're super cute.
2: So yeah,
3: like a lap dog. Hey,
2: mm-hmm.
3: But. Also,
2: but this
3: like,
2: is apparently their
3: can survive in the jungle.
2: A little terrifying. Yeah, they're very, very scary. But I guess when they finally got to the U.S., they were associated with like royalty, and people wanted them because they were a very fancy kind of royal dog.
3: Mm-hmm.
2: But yeah, the whole story of how they came to be and all that is just insane. You're like, okay, these dogs had quite the history before they started becoming a little lap dog that you take them for. Hey,
3: deceivingly tough little guys.
2: 100%. Yeah.
3: I was reading, there's this guy named Clay Travis, and he's a media commentator. He's been a sports writer and a lawyer, and he hosts a conservative talk show. But he's issued a challenge to the Las Vegas Aces of the WNBA. They're the defending champions. That he will pay them $10 million to play a game against a high school boys team who have won a state championship. Just to see who would win.
2: Frig, yeah.
3: And so far, the WNBA and the Las Vegas Aces have not responded to his challenge.
2: I mean, yeah, it's tough.
3: But $10 million is a lot of money. The whole payroll for the Aces this year is $7 million. So it's more than
2: they... But if they lost, would that look bad on them?
3: Yes, and I think that's his...
2: Yeah.
3: That's his goal, basically, is to try to embarrass this team. It's too bad that the WNBA is just like a lightning rod for like political and culture war issues. Hey, like, you hear more about... like racism and
2: it's all off the floor.
3: Off the floor. Right? Yeah. There's a bit of that on the floor, I guess, with some of the hard fouling and stuff.
2: Sorry, but
3: you hear more about all these racism. Now it's trans issues and the gender pay gap and all this stuff, and not about the basketball.
2: I know.
3: And I think it would be very frustrating to be a fan of that league or a player in that league who just wants to play basketball or just wants to watch the top level of women's basketball, and instead you're getting it's a political football, isn't it?
2: Yep.
3: And our friend here who we work with, he is just a fan of the WNBA and just likes watching the basketball. But there's
2: that's really what it should be about. But
3: yeah,
2: nope,
3: it is too bad.
2: Yeah,
3: I do think. I mean, I do think the high school boys team would win because there are some. I mean, that team's going to have guys who have committed to Division I schools and are going to be
2: 6'9".
3: Monsters. Yeah,
2: yeah.
3: But that doesn't take anything away from the top women's league. To me, it sort of echoes being a CFL fan, where you can never just enjoy the CFL. You always have to enjoy it in the context of the NFL. It's like, why? Why can't I just like the league that I like, you know?
2: Yeah, I know.
3: And I'm sure WNBA fans feel the same way.
2: I mean, you as a fan, though, can still like it for what it is.
3: But all the coverage is all this other noise, right?
2: I know.
3: It's not the basketball.
2: And hopefully that fades away.
3: Yeah.
2: Maybe down the line that'll lose some steam and we can focus on the damn sport again, okay?
3: And I'm glad that the PWHL, the
2: God
3: Professional
2: sakes.
3: Women's Hockey League, hasn't been infected by that. As far as I can tell, it seems like it's just about hockey.
2: Definitely more so than, yeah.
3: Yeah.
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8: Monday rained. 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
0: 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Yeah.

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Really wanna make you mine. 4, 5, 6, come on and get your kicks. 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
1: Mission Control, we're locked in and ready to go. 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Everybody get your hands up. 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Oh, oh, yeah, yeah. 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I swear. 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

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Yeah. 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
5: It's another quiet start out there with no stalls or collisions. We have overnight construction wrapping up on northbound 75th Street on the White Mud Overpass in the right lane, and construction on the 184th Street Overpass over the Yellowhead Highway. Closed both directions with traffic detouring over to the Anthony Henday or 170th Street. 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

0: 6:10, and a great Friday morning to you. What is up, Edmonton, Alberta, Canada, Earth?
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0: We cannot forget about that northern shore. Lieutenant Eric, Dave Jamieson, back from holiday and YouTube, Trev. It is a Friday installment of the Nielsen Show. Thanks for everybody hopping on for the ride on this modified Friday. As, no money, money. This is how they're going to go for the next little while. You will be back
1: when I'm
0: a couple
1: in the
0: Fridays.
1: Chair.
0: Yeah, I'm back,
1: a couple of Fridays. Okay, so thank you to Dustin for filling in on the show.
0: Yes, yeah, he had a great time.
1: Yeah, I bet he did.
0: In and out. Well, the car was running, you know, that type of, it's one of those mornings there.
1: Yes.
0: But Dave, welcome back. Welcome to everybody listening and watching this morning. We appreciate your patronage. Mm-hmm. iHeartRadio app, TuneIn Radio app, EdmontonSportsTalk.com.
1: Pound us.
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0: 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Dave, how you doing?
1: I listened to you guys on the FM.
0: Yeah.
1: At frequency modulation. Man, oh, man.
0: And it's a good mix afterwards as well.
1: I think
0: we found ourselves on the right...
1: It's where you should be.
0: Yeah, exactly, in terms of all the other dials. But if you do listen to 95.7 Cruise FM, we got great live local sports talk as well throughout the day, 9 to 6 here, Monday to Friday. And, of course, on the weekends as well, when the Elks are in action, the Commonwealth Stadium Green and Gold Kickoff Show, which we'll be focusing heavily on today as the Elks are back home, looking to get back in the win column tomorrow afternoon, 1 o'clock, against Chad Kelly's Toronto Argonauts. And just taking a quick look here at the game day forecast. There it is. I see a sun, no cloud on the little picture, and 23 degrees.
1: Unblemished.
0: Hell of a day for a football game and a tailgate, if I do say so.
1: Yep.
0: Tailgate will be getting underway at around 11 o'clock tomorrow down on the west side of Commonwealth. I believe I got my geography right there, right?
1: Yeah.
0: By the church there. And we'll be down there. EST, we'll have our tent down there kind of next to the stage. Of course, Spirit of Edmonton. Turf District.
1: Tall Boy.
0: Dave and Section T.
1: Tall Boy.
0: Elks Herd. Tall Boy.
1: Sluice Juice?
0: Justin Sorensen. Jerry, come pick up your empty keg over here. He was in on the hangout a couple weeks ago. But we'll be talking tailgate today as well. And, let's get into the show, I guess, here. Morning announcements coming up. Well, we'll go over everything that happened and what's to come in the sporting world this weekend. Jays... Trev, they're done?
2: No.
3: They're done, man. It's all over.
0: This is a wild ride. Hey, what do they say? As a Jays fan, it's like a roller coaster, right?
3: It has been a roller coaster.
0: You just got to strap in and enjoy the ride.
3: Yeah, that's what they say. A few Oilers fans say that, too.
0: Yes.
3: I get it. You're not going to win them all, but go out like that. That sucked. And it was close. Up until it was...
0: yeah.
3: It was 1-0, and he's, there's still a chance, and then the grand slam that put her away, and then it was tough watching. I had to turn it off, and then I went for a walk. But whatever, they're going to be back. That's fine. You take three of four. That's a win in my book, so you got to be happy.
0: They're 6-4 in their last 10 are the Toronto Blue Jays, two games back now of a wild card spot. They do kind of have the best record of teams around them in pursuit of a wild card over their past 10. So they put in some work to afford maybe a loss. But let's just see. This is playoff baseball. Full send, as John Schneider said.
1: You're trying to get on a heater at a time in the season when getting on a heater is unbelievably difficult. Other teams are sending their best, largely those in the wild card hunt or those who have secured a spot.
0: But I think it's a roster as well that probably has left you wanting a little more this season. You could argue they played above maybe what they were. Like there's two camps.
1: Well, they overachieved last year, for sure.
0: Sure, but they're not as bad as what they were.
1: No.
0: You would argue. So, I think, the race is on and... here comes pride in the backstretch. Lots of baseball to play here. This is great. Now it's the Yankees. Matty Iwanek's beloved Yankees.
1: Yeah.
0: That
1: the
0: series,
1: little team that could.
0: Well, you talk about an underdog story, hey, Dave?
1: Yeah.
0: Shane Bieber on the bump tonight against Garrett Cole, 5-15. as the Jays playoff pursuit continues. 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And, of course, Edmonton Sports Talk, title sponsor, Play Alberta. We'll have a Play Alberta early bird coming up midway through hour number two. The hit yesterday. Lions, how about that to cover the 4.5? Oh, yeah. They went out.

0: case, do I have this correct? They hit the graphic last night on the broadcast. They were on pace to outscore this Calgary Stampeder team, to outscore the one in, is it 2000 or was it earlier with Flutie?
1: Oh, like yeah.
0: Alan Pitts had a 2,000 yard. Late 90s.
1: Yeah. And those, and when you talk about offensive CFL, I mean, those were teams that, yeah, if you're touching that, you're on to something there. But yeah, BC Lions getting it done last night. But let's go over the show here and we'll get into the morning announcements. Morning announcements coming up quickly here for the Rundle Park Short Course offseason. What offseason? I think we're going to piggyback again as we normally like to do during these slender times in the late summer on offseason. What offseason? To what you were discussing yesterday on Two Guys to Goalie. Trev, what was that topic?
2: It was whether or not Vasily Podkolzin is a top six forward.
1: Okay.
2: Or not.
1: And maybe a PTO for me today? PTO of the day.
2: PTO daddy. I've given out.
1: Trev gets his way.
2: One too many. But this is the only ones I wanted to, if you were going to.
0: And is this permanent top six? I just need to know the context. Because I'm a Podkolzin guy.
1: You're a Stan.
0: I'm part of
2: permanent.
0: I'm part of the pod army
2: for the full season.
0: Okay.
2: Podkolzin. Is he a top six winger or do the Oilers just lack winger depth?
1: Okay.
2: That's kind of what I said.
1: Yeah, okay.
0: Okay.
1: So we'll be talking about that. Do we know our category today? I know you brought up for the Estes. That'll be coming. Mm-hmm. Estes tickets on sale Monday. Don't forget 9 o'clock. Head to edmontonsportstalk.com to get your tickets for
0: Live
1: the Estes.
0: Nation. This is not a Live Nation event.
1: And don't wait until the end. Don't do any of that. Black market. You want them official. You pull the tab on the ticket and there'll be a little voice. It'll be Matt's voice saying, you know, congratulations, you've secured an official ticket to this year's Estes. Brought to you by Justin's. No, it's brought to you by Mr. Mike's. But what's the category today? Do we know?
2: I was going to ask you.
1: I'm looking for the email here. No. Today's
0: we really
1: August 14th.
0: Should prep these things.
1: No. So we're going for episode of the year.
2: Where do you even find that? Oh, I see it now. Okay.
1: You got her.
2: Episode of the year.
1: Episode of the year. So now I'm pulling up the document that's heavily, I'm sure Zach's in
0: redacted
1: there right now. So
0: yeah.
1: Episode of the year. Oh, my God. We don't even have to add anything to this.
2: No.
1: This is a full slate. So we'll be going over that. We'll just read it off and... November 24th, Reed Wilkins show, Drew Amenda and Brian Diardo. I'm sure something
2: that was
1: happened.
2: A good show.
1: Was it?
2: That was a good one.
1: November 24th is stenciled in your mind.
2: One. Yeah.
1: What happened?
2: They had Drew Mendo. Cool. That was great.
0: Talking Sharks.
1: Maybe we put today's in because we have Mike Hogan on. Why not?
2: That's a good point.
1: Yeah. I still want to do the summer show where we had no guests.
0: Yeah.
2: Just still time.
1: Because,
2: still time.
1: You know.
0: What?
1: And just bat it around, you know? We could do it. Probably put it in here. But lots of selections for episode of the year. We'll get to that as well later on this hour. Probably mishmash it in with off-season. What off-season? We'll go crack packing for Wayne's. Popped into Wayne's yesterday. Got some CFL cards. Now I'm doing this in celebration of next Wednesday. The new CFL cards will drop courtesy Upper Deck. That's August 19th. Go to Wayne's, the exclusive place to get them here. But we're cracking 2019, 2021, and 2022. You guys can draft amongst yourselves here if you want, but we'll be doing that at around 6:45. Mike Hogan, Mr. Toronto Argonaut, he does it all there. Hey, grounds crew, play-by-play, social media. Mike Hogan will be by talking the enemy. He's got all the goods on the Argonauts. That's going to be around 7:05. He's our GS Construction headliner today. He'll be joining us on the Firehouse Subs Hotline. Play Alberta Early Bird. Maybe we'll take a glance at the Bombers and Red Blacks. That's where Dustin Nielsen is tonight. He's got the call 6:30 across the TSN network. Bombers coming off a bye. 4-4. Mm-hmm. Zach's back.
0: Yeah.
1: And the plucky Ottawa Red Blacks, who, you know, Jake Mayer, not a bad fantasy shout. He's putting up good numbers. Now, they don't have a running game.
0: He's not the problem.
1: They have some holes in their roster, specifically on the defense, and they make mistakes. They can't get out of their own way.
0: Right.
1: And Ryan Dinwiddie's...
0: Well, they're not firing the head coach. They're probably
1: going to
0: end up
1: firing...
0: Wouldn't
1: that be something if he fired himself, though? Because he could.
0: And he moved upstairs.
1: Yeah. Just, I've had enough of this.
0: They're mowing down that coaching staff.
1: It's a Game of Thrones week by week.
0: Absolutely it is. Yes.
1: He's got all the pictures, Dinwiddie, in his office.
0: Who's
1: and he's
0: next?
1: Just throwing darts.
0: Yeah.
1: Red Blacks Bombers tonight. We'll maybe take a look at that for your Play Alberta Early Bird. That's good for the Italian Center. Of course, I was at Wayne's yesterday on the West End. Well, what did I do? I had to pop into the Italian Center and grab a panino for the wife and I. Congratulations as well to my darling wife, Danielle Marie, who was playing her final slow pitch game of the season. She's off to Montreal. So she can't play next week. But they won last night.
0: I thought you were going to say she.

0: college off to Montreal to play baseball.
1: Like, wouldn't that be something? Like Matt Carmella's kids, they're going around the country. But no, they won last night, and now they will play for first next week. So congratulations to Slinger and the Pints for getting there. It was a soggy night out at the out at the Diamond.
0: Yeah.
1: Smelt like a wet dog out there. It was kind of one of those things. But a good night had by all. But that's good. We'll get there at around 7:30. Probably talk maybe a little tailgating, as that will lead into Justin Sorensen, who's been texting on the Paris Jewelers inbox quite a bit since you've been in.
0: One of the good guys.
1: Yeah, hey? so you and I were talking. We're like, why don't we just
0: giant
1: reach out to...
0: I've had several opportunities to be in the company of Justin and Matt O'Donnell together. And I'm 5'11 and a half. I mean, it's like you're in a standing with redwoods.
1: Well, when you're down one of those tailgate lanes there, and you've got Dave in Section T and the Cordy family and all these guys around, it really puts like things into perspective.
0: Yeah.
1: There's a lot of meat, and I ain't talking about what's on the grill. Justin Sorensen will be by. I think he's commuting from the Mac this morning. He said, I should be in service by that time, but we'll be getting him on the road. He tailgates. We'll get his thoughts on the tailgate and the game tomorrow, 1 o'clock, Elks and Argos. So we thank him for his time at around 7:45. Kind of easy trivia. 21 in a row, right?
2: Yesterday was 20, so
1: you left 21 17, today. And we just rifled off four more wins.
2: Right? Yeah, it was kind of funny.
1: Yeah, whatever. So kind of easy trivia for Mr. Mike. That's coming up at 8:05. Three questions too many for the great staff at Park Mazda. 8:10. Sobeys and Safeway Liquor, beer of the week.
0: Hold it up to the camera.
1: You love these cans.
0: Hold it up.
1: Yeah. You can see if the shine's not too with our bright studio lighting here. New Level beers will be
2: very good.
1: Is what we're sampling
2: Tremendous
1: today.
2: Brew.
1: We've got the box.
0: You're a fan?
2: Okay. Oh, yeah.
1: We've had him on the show before, but we'll be joined by Drew from New Level Brewing. He'll let us know what the deal is. And, of course, it's your next shot at $50 to Sobeys and Safeway Liquor.
0: This might be our episode of the year.
1: Why not? All the other...
2: I think so.
0: Why not?
2: We've got a pretty wicked show.
1: I mean...
2: Coming out this morning.
1: We will have to compete with April 29th Oil Stream Dusty Tells Gerv Stories. I think went over pretty well as well.
2: Okay, that was pretty funny.
1: That was a good one.
2: That was good. Yeah, buddy Gerv. Shout out Gerv. I was laughing when I was listening to that show. I was laughing. I was in the gym. People were looking at me.
1: What about November 14th? Reed Wilkins Show, Glenn Suter, Adarius Bowman, Wayne Wagner, and Ben Thompson.
2: That was another good one. Yeah.
1: November 8th, Hello Hockey, KHL, Nigel Dawes, Dave Pagnot, and Rob Klinkhammer. Probably won't. November 4th, 2-hour Reed Wilkins Show, Meow and Fired Up Reed, Oilers Not Caring, Slander Talk. It goes on and on here. I think Zach was getting a little heavy-handed early on.
2: He thought it was a good show, he put it in.
0: Oh, so it didn't necessarily.
1: As long as it wasn't bad.
2: Yeah, that's the thing. Like when we were, something massive happened, or, you know, it was like a pretty good laugh, a pretty significant moment. But Zach would be like, yeah, I think that qualifies. Yeah, that
1: somebody cracked a smile and said.
0: So it's really just, did someone chuckle, then it was good.
2: Yeah.
1: That's what we're doing here.
0: Okay.
1: Morning announcements brought to you by, as mentioned, the Rundle Park Short Course.
0: Where's that liner? Shuffle them papers.
1: Affordable rates for juniors, seniors, and adults. The walkable Par 58 has a great family-friendly atmosphere, perfect for all skill levels, but ideal for shorter hitters and those just learning the game. Snag a smash burger at Shorty's after the round. Check them out on Instagram, Rundle Park SC. So Jay's done, ? That's one of the titles on our YouTube page today, and Elks and Argos preview. Of course, we'll be getting to that game, setting that up for you. But recapping last night as well, Dave, I got home to watch the second half.
0: Yeah.
1: Getting a little wild there. I think BC, Nathan Rourke, put them a bad throw far and called it the worst throw of his career, that late interception. But ultimately, the Lions prevailing, I think, as they should when a guy like Vernon Adams Jr. goes down. No offense to Justin. Don't call me Jordan Love, right? Trying to make
0: any
1: things happen.
0: Relation? Do we know?
1: Maybe. Second cousins or something, the Love family.
0: Let me hit the...
1: Dedrick Mills also walking out last night. Trouble brewing down in Cowtown, but the Lions improved to 4-5, 30-26, dropping the Stamps to 4-6, and firmly entrenching Calgary in the West Division basement.
0: I heard his name, Ajo.
1: Yes. He had a few looks.
0: Yeah, he had a few looks. One, a pass that he couldn't haul in, but that wasn't entirely his fault. How did he look? Yeah, who knows?
1: We'll see.
0: Yeah.
1: Alford got a two-point conversion. I'm really hoping he clicks. Damian Alford, we saw what he did last year.
0: Yeah.
1: Still hasn't kind of worked his way into the lineup there, but only 2 for 20 for him. But VA looked like he was on the sideline, like he Mm-hmm. He took him off, and then he was standing around, so that was good. But, you know, again, he's running up the middle. Why slide when you can take a full bloody tackle and go down right on your head? I mean, that's what you want to do when you're QB1 and have a history of injuries such as that. So Vernon Adams, not a good night fantasy again for all you. I mean, Alouette's on the bye. Alexander's riding the pine for me this week. I got to start VA again. 13 of 23, a buck 48, and a touchdown through the air. 25 yards on three carries as well. So I'm going to get cooked in fantasy once again. Dejon Brissett, 40 yards. Yeah, I'm done. I might be a seller here, boys. Might have to start. Oh, phone lines open. Phone's open. Give me a call.
0: You and the Red Blacks.
1: Might I interest you in a David Unger III?
0: You guys open to talking?
1: Also brought Stanley Berryhill back into the fold last night.
0: Okay.
1: As he returned from injury, one target, no catches, no yards. I'm going to be sick. Xander Horvath again going off, 102 on the ground, a touchdown. Had an opportunity to pick him up off the waiver wire a couple weeks ago, and I didn't.
0: And you are general manager
1: Ryan Dinwiddie. I don't deserve anything.
2: Okay, LT.
1: I don't deserve anything.
0: Yeah.
2: Yes, you do.
1: Might have to relocate again.
2: No.
1: So that kicked off week 11 last night, Lions. Hey, we all love that. Hey, ABC, anyone but Calgary. Looking pretty good now, I tell you. A couple weeks out from Labor Day, Stamps bottom of the division. And the Elks, well, we'll see what they do tomorrow. But Friday night football, once again, as mentioned, Ottawa 0-8 visiting Winnipeg, coming off a bye, 4-4 tonight. And we'll have more on that during your Play Alberta Early Bird. Elks Argos, 1 o'clock Saturday, and the Riders in Hamilton to cap week 11 at 5 o'clock Saturday evening. Trev, again, we were discussing Jays. You say they're out, right? Like you're firmly out now.
2: No, I'm not firmly out. I just it's kind of maybe a bit that I'm playing.
0: Yeah, I think it is.
1: Well,
0: I know you're in. Your heart's in.
2: My heart's in. Yeah, I just there was something about their last win. That just there's a spark that I saw that I hadn't seen at all this year. Or maybe I hadn't seen that. The smiles, like it felt like something was there.
1: That's fine.
2: Red Sox obviously this not. Too, yeah,
1: they,
2: exactly.
1: They dropped
2: not
1: three one straight win here in his-
2: or one loss. It's not going to take that away. Obviously, they know where they are. And I mean, the competition. They're playing the Yankees tonight. So I feel like they, for the most part, they'll be ready to play tonight's game. So you got Bieber. That's his last few starts have kind
1: Bieber
2: of been
1: and Cole. Yeah, Cole on the mound too for the Yankees tonight.
2: Yeah, so that'll be interesting. Bieber's kind of been on a slide as of late. So here's hoping that he shows up tonight because they're going to need him.
0: Can I just burst into the room here and take us to the place where, okay, it's official, they're out. Okay, they do not qualify. How loud does the Vladdy chatter get in the offseason? I mean, are you confident that he can re-find his game?
1: Yeah, because they'll say off and bounce back coming. That'll be the
0: okay, because that'll start like post haste.
1: Oh yeah,
2: it is like it's hard to believe like how bad of a year
1: because we were all.
2: That's the thing. Like
1: we all walked into last year's, which was fine. I mean, they went on a run and it was great. And so everybody had fun.
2: Like, I don't know what changed. Like what he was able to do. In the postseason
0: last year.
2: This
0: is a guess. I have no information. None. I couldn't be further away from the story. You know, it's not humanly possible to be this far removed. But I want to bet there's an injury that we'll hear about soon thereafter.
1: Well,
2: there's his hammy that they say has been bothering him for a while. And you kind of see, like, when he's running.
1: That affects the running, yes.
2: Yeah, like, he is, like, not getting on base as much as he should. And, like, there's times, like, you can see he's not giving it his 100%.
1: It's like because he's 75. Lazy.
2: He's injured.
1: I know. Well, no, yeah, but that's, no, here we go.
2: He's lazy.
1: Yeah, he's lazy.
2: But, I wouldn't be surprised. There's going to be something that comes up.
1: Let's get to the Paris Jewelers inbox.

0: 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You might get relegated from your CFL Fantasy League to Rosalind Josh. Okay, well, I'm not going to be moving there anytime soon. I don't know if that has to do anything, but I might get relegated. You're right.
1: Is it Rosalind or Rosalind?
0: I don't know.
1: Okay, no, I threw
0: Hammond,
1: it out there.
0: Hammond or Hammond?
1: I'm genuinely interested.
0: Body by Benet. Bone says too much diving in baseball. I would agree. Troll says yes, a new level of confidence and power. I get what you're saying there. Pantera, love it. Klima's Lid says 1994 Flutie stamps. That would be the one. Yeah, and that's the era where we really hated them. William Mike Spears says, hey guys, I'm starting to think that laying pipe might actually be about sex. Cheers, William Mike Spears.
1: Where would you get that from?
0: Well, you probably watched the video. And if you've watched the music video that goes along
1: with that
0: song.
1: If you haven't seen the video for that
0: song, I suggest looking it up. Yeah. Jordan says, request, play Rod Black, Mike Tyson, Station ID.
1: Mm-hmm.
0: I think we nominated that for Song of the Year, even though it's not a song. Probably if Sound Bite of the Year, that'd be a good category.
2: That could be a good one. I want next year for a fail of the year, and maybe like Sound Bite of the Year.
0: Fail like in trivia or just like a bad moment?
2: Anything. Yeah, anything. Trivia.
0: Like saying Aaron Rodgers would have just as good as a career as Brady if he too would have played indoors for the majority of his career.
1: Right.
0: Oh, yeah.
2: Okay. That could be it. I had a pretty bad sports update the other day. I would mark that down.
0: Yeah, who has it?
1: Fail.
0: DeMar DeRozan's a Washington Wizard. We have the term and the money.
1: Sure.
0: Yeah. Things such as that. Yeah, no, that's an interesting.
1: Failure to launch.
0: I'd probably set a betting favorite right now on who'd take home that trophy.
2: Yeah, I'd put myself.
1: Are you saying clubhouse leader?
0: there's a clubhouse leader.
1: Yeah.
2: I'm the clubhouse
0: leader. Graham texts in two guitar emojis. Vincenzo, morning, boys. Another great game in the CFL. Love to see it. The Lions back in the fight. I think last night's result just
1: I think the hottest team now in the CFL, 3 in a row.
0: They've done 3 in a row, yeah. And so 12-12 are the Riders and the Elks. Of course, the Riders with a game in hand. 8 points now, the Bombers, the Lions, and the Stamps. Now, Calgary's played 10 games, BC's played 9. Winnipeg will play their 9th later tonight. So, thick and fast in the West. You love to see it. Montreal still sitting firmly perched atop the East, 8 points up on the Argonauts. Toronto holding that game in hand, which they'll play tomorrow as well. Montreal on the bye. So that is your morning announcements. Let's get to a sports update here with YouTube. Trev, it is for the fine folks at Paramount Flooring. Are you ready to treat your feet?
1: Sure am, Eric.
0: 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Dave Jamieson in for Dust Nielsen, Lieutenant Eric. 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
12: Fog has developed around the city this morning. Yellowhead is socked in near the East Henday along the QE2 near Highway 19 and west of the city on Highway 16 near Winterburn Road. That overnight road work still wrapping up. Northbound 75th Street on the White Mud Overpass in the right lane and the 184th Street overpass above the Yellowhead is closed both ways. You can head over to the Anthony Henday or 170th Street instead. 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

0: 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Okay, Vasily Podkol's in top six. True top six? Yes, no, go. And you'll obviously, I mean, you discussed this yesterday, Trev, on two guys and a goalie, but where did you come out, I guess, just to recap?
1: I see both sides. Like, I know the Nasties are very pro.
0: A fence sitter.
1: As soon as you bring up Pod Colson, like, it's going to happen any second here. Top six, hashtag top six pods. That's what the Nasties like to say. So, I don't know, like, I could see, I still see him as a better third line guy. I really do. And I go on
0: a perfect team.
1: And see, that's the thing. Yeah. I go around the league, like, he's not cracking the top six for the Stars, for the Avalanche, for the Panthers, for the Montreal Canadiens. Like, I could go on with a few more teams as well. So I think it was Ryan the Pine. He said he is absolutely a top six player without a doubt on this team. And I'm like, yeah, that's a good point. On this team, I see that he provides, a service, and it's not just the points, you know, he brings a lot more to the table, but that's why I'm just like, I think his game is better suited on the third line than it is.
2: I agree with what Trev just said, your thesis.
1: Thank you.
2: But I want him to be top six because I really like that style of player. Mm-hmm.
1: And I don't disagree with that.
2: And but there's a huge difference between me wanting him because I like the player and actually truly where he's a best fit. So I think he is a third line guy.
1: I agree.
2: With in situational needs, you know, as they arise, he can move comfortably into that top six. But a regular sort of, you know, staple him in the top six? No, I don't think he's that guy.
1: No.
2: And I'd like him to be.
1: Yeah, and see, that's the thing. Like, who knows? He's putting in the work. I mean, aren't they all this offseason? What offseason?
0: What offseason?
1: But, yeah, like, that's what I was talking to Gage. Like, this guy, he was a 10th overall pick, 2020, so he's got the high-end talent. He's absolutely gripping it and ripping it, apparently. His trainer,
2: Skills coach?
1: Yeah, his skills coach said, like, oh, no, he looks, like, unreal right now. He's looking super good. He's in the, and I mean, Leon's talked at length. He's the first one there every single day. Like, and it used to be Leon. He was the first one coming in, but now it's Pod Colson. So I like that he's a go-getter. He wants to master his craft. That's great. And so there is that upside as well. Like, he had 37 points, and I know a lot of people are saying, they're bringing up his points, with no power play time. That is impressive. But I counter that with, you're riding shotgun with Leon Draisaitl. I'd like to see a little bit more than 37 points, you know?
0: It's fair to dream, and it's fair to, you should always expect more. And yes, Troll says, like I said yesterday, 19 goals, 37 points with almost no power play time. Sounds like a second liner to me. I get that too. I just think on a perfect roster or as close to as you can get, which I don't believe this one is, he would be third line, which is it's not a slight to him either at all, but...
2: But he also, and I think this is sort of implied, I mean, we've seen enough of him, he plays with an abrasiveness, and this is a team that I think has been light in players who are... who go to the hard places and are comfortable there.
0: Yeah.
2: You know, Hyman obviously is excellent at that, and he's carved out a great place in this lineup and in the league doing that, going and getting the puck. And Pod Colson has some of those qualities.
0: Yeah, one qualities that Mr. Mike Babcock will probably appreciate quite a bit.
1: Yeah. One that Leon Draisaitl he's touched on it quite a bit. Like, he's been a big advocate for, you know, he does the little things. He does so many things that aren't on the score sheet, right?
2: Yes.
1: And those are, like, getting in the corners and getting Lee on that puck, right? And right. so I see both sides. Like, it's a good conversation to have, you know, but I still think, you might, and that's another thing as well. Like, so many players, and I said this yesterday on Two Guys and a Goalie, they shy away from being them true selves when they're playing with superstars like Connor and Leon. Like, he sees Leon, give him the puck. I don't want it. But when I saw him in a third line role last year, when he was there, he was skating with the puck, and I was like, yes, like, yeah. I want to see a little bit more of that.
2: Like, I don't know if the conversation, I mean, maybe they do get, you know, had it by either coach to player, or it's just, you know, you kind of pick up on this. If you're a Pod Colson or someone, you know, in that, could, you're a third, fourth liner, and you get the opportunity to skate with a McDavid or a Draisaitl, I think you almost instinctively know, I shouldn't have this puck for long. I should find those guys.
0: Yeah. Your thoughts always welcome in the YouTube Nasty Chat in at the Paris Jewelers inbox, 780-218-9999. Spruce Grove Corey says, Podsy is everything we wanted Klim Kostin to be. Troll, again, how many top six guys have they brought in over the years to play with Leon that haven't worked? Pods does.
2: Yeah.
0: Klim's Lid says, Leon loves playing with Pods. He's a puck retriever, hardest working player on the Oilers. Mm-hmm. Nasty Chat as well. Penner's Pancakes. His style is needed in the top six, and if he nets 20 goals with minimal PP time, that is a win. Pods 20, Leon 45, Savoy 20. I'll take that all day. Costura 20 says, I can't wait to see how Babcock deploys these lines and if he delegates minutes or not. Ruffians, Dave, the Georgia Satellite, says, we don't have ruffians.
2: God, I haven't heard that word in a long time.
0: And then Wanderness Yegg says, conch for Pods. Ah, why not? We're still in the 6 o'clock hour. We'll dismount there. That is your off-season, what off-season for GCL Diesel. Let's get into the Estes categories here, as mentioned.
2: Please,
0: well, the Estes, again, tickets go on sale this Monday, 9 a.m. You can head to EdmontonSportsTalk.com.

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1: Yeah, don't go fast.
0: SDZ this year brought to you by Mr. Mike's. Wednesdays just got saucier. Mr. Mike's Wing Wednesday every Wednesday, 4 till close. 10 wings for just $10, or you can go big with the Wings and Frings platter. Mm-hmm. 1998, dine in only. Mr. Mike's, eat locally, enjoy casually. So today we are blessed with going over the episode of the year.
1: Okay.
0: And I'm going to read these, and you guys stop me if you hear or see something that really tweaks your nipple.
1: Yep.
0: It begins September 18th, Nielsen Show. Trev steals the show, Bologna Snack. So this was right after last year's Estes. We got right into this, hey?
2: Yeah.
0: Now, you stole the show.
2: I guess.
0: Do you recall you did this? And yeah, Bologna I do Snack, remember this was your buddy, right?
2: Yeah, so this show was a hot take show where I did the Herbert the Pervert voice.
0: Okay.
2: So that got some laughs, I suppose. And then I followed it up with my buddy from back home, Nicholas Theodore Straczynski Bologna Snack. That's his name. So I just said that.
0: Christian name.
2: I told a few stories about him, and that was that.
0: I mean, it could be Trev steals the show for every single. We could put in every single Nielsen show from last SDZ to this.
2: You're a funny guy.
0: So, okay, we start there September 18th. Another September 18th, Reed Wilkins Show. Boom, back over the net here.
1: Who would have thought?
0: McDavid convos with Bowman, Reed speculation, steel wheels, can McD score 60? I'm just reading what's in front of me.
2: A serious approach.
1: Steel wheels?
0: I say so. I don't remember that.
1: Album.
0: Yeah,
1: well. A little uneven.
0: Start me up, Dave.
1: No, that was on tap. To you.
0: September 22nd, Reed Wilkins Show. CFL rule changes. Dwayne Ford, Chris Morris, Tim Enger.
1: Lineup.
0: Okay, well, I like how just putting the show, the date, and the guests. There has to be some sort of.
1: Give me. Can I just.
0: Yeah, I choked on air or something.
1: Just put a little note. Highlight.
0: Like, why was Dwayne for? I love Dwayne, but I mean, okay. Yeah. So we move on. October 6th, McDavid extends for 2 years. Nanso sings La Bamba. Gager dances.
2: That led
0: to the Gager GIF, right? Is that the one where he's dancing?
2: Benny put together a pretty wicked video on our socials for that day. That was a good one.
0: Hashtag get Hernan bust. We need to get Hernan Salas on the Labor Day bus trip. That needs to happen here.
1: Okay. Yeah. Isn't he training for some sort of run?
0: That's this weekend. Okay. The bus trip's in 2 weeks. He'll be fine by then. October 27th. Nine beers, nine dogs in the morning show. Trev Bales.
2: I don't remember this.
0: It was Jay's playoff run. Patty from the Brewhouse gave us a bunch of hot dogs that we reheated that morning. And we did three beers, three dogs in the 3 hour show.
2: Yes.
0: Yeah. And you didn't eat your dogs.
2: No, I didn't. But I said I did.
1: Well, maybe that's the hook.
0: We'll add in Trev steals the show again.
1: Again.
0: October 27th, Reed Wilkins Show. It's funny when the Nielsen Show puts something into the Reed Wilkins Show that same day. Jay Onright, Ben Mahler, Barger, Ball Catcher, Austin Jenkins, and EE Future. November 4th. We got a lot here. 2 hour Reed Wilkins Show. Meow and fired up Reed. Oilers not caring. Slander talk. November 8th. Go over that. November 14th, Reed Wilkins Show again. Glenn Suter, Darius Bowman, Wayne Wagner, Ben Thompson. November 24th, Reed Wilkins Show. Drew Remenda, Brian DiArdo. November 26th, EST Afternoons entering the fray. Fired up Gager / Nanso, Josh Lewenberg, and Jukebox. November 26th, Reed Wilkins Show. Teddy Bear jerseys, Oilers graded with an F. Sabrowski, Radomski, World Cup special, December 5th.
2: That was good. I remember that.
0: Was that the when we were watching the draw?
2: Yeah.
0: Yeah, that was a fun show.
2: It was.
0: December 23rd, Justin Lawrence, Davis Alexander, Reed Wilkins Show.
1: Okay,
0: show, they had a couple guests. Huh? January 15th, Luke Gazdick, Reed Wilkins Show, R&H near 1,000 games, goalie situation, blockbuster stories, most underwhelming experience, approach in media. Like, Zach, what does any of this mean?
2: I feel like that's like a pretty... I
0: don't know what this means.
2: Just
0: why
2: like
0: is
2: a
0: that?
2: Normal show. Like,
0: we move on. January 20th, Reed Wilkins Show. Lazar, Game 600. Ken Danico, Oil versus Devils.
2: Man, there's a lot of Reed Wilkins
1: shows. I feel like I'm listening to you read a menu at one of those restaurants, you know, where they've just got pages.
0: Hey, we ain't done yet. Yeah, this is like an AI advertising thing.
1: Yeah.
0: Here. February 4th.
1: Special today.
0: EST Afts. Panarin Trade. Oilers Suck. Bernstein and Nanji. February 13th. Nielsen Show. Olympic Talk. Live Women's Curling. Button on Fire. Lieutenant Eric and Dusty Almost Kiss.
2: That was good.
0: What happened there? We didn't kiss?
2: I don't know. I the Nasties don't know.
0: Was,
2: I know.
0: What was the play?
2: That's how we finished the show.
0: Oh, yeah.
2: And you guys are like...
0: How could I forget that tongue?
2: Yeah, exactly.
0: Yeah.
2: I know, that was...
0: Might be more kissing this Saturday night down at Japanese Village, Dave, after a couple of hot sakis.
2: The best scene in the house.
1: On a tatami, Matt.
0: In a silk kimono.
2: That was awesome.
0: First ever chore draft. You know what?
1: Live stream that thing.
0: Nah. Well, and we did, and it got numbers, baby. The first chore draft was great. Rip.
2: Yeah.
0: April 23rd, two guys and a goalie. Gage your court reference. Dusty wrestles Trev for the mitt.
2: Yeah, that wasn't nice.
0: Did you pin him?
2: Oh, like, he ended up taking, like, I don't know. But we could have been there all day, so yeah. I let him have it. He's like, But I was like, I don't know.
0: You just like getting grounding like, and pounding.
2: Just take it if you want it.
0: April 29th, oil stream. Dusty tells Gerv stories.
2: That was so good.
0: We go from April to June, so nothing really happened from... It was kind of a... May was a
1: little bit of foul.
0: A
1: foul
0: of a break there.
2: Tough May.
0: But yeah. Back to the Reed Wilkins Show. June 3rd, CFL Fantasy, Greg Buchanan, Luke Yazdick, Mark Majot, Canadian Brewhouse Wings. Very memorable.
1: Okay.
0: June 12th, EST Afternoons, watch along of Canada 1-1 v. Bosnia-Herzegovina. That was the opener to the World Cup there. Reed Wilkins Show, June 18th, watch along of Canada 6-0 over Qatar. June 24th, Reed Drivers.
1: Have we landed
0: Bucky
1: on
0: in
1: Qatar?
0: Studio.
1: Is it Qatar or Qatar?
0: I don't know.
1: Okay.
0: It depends what mood you're in. I'm going Qatar today if the nation comes up again.
1: Sure.
0: Qatarites, I think is what they call them. July 1st, EST free agency for 6 hours, Benny Reed and Dusty. That was a good show. People were loving that. That was memorable. They could have went off. They stayed on, and they discussed the entirety on free agency
2: on the Canada Day.
0: That should be a finalist, yeah. July 2nd, Reed Wilkins Show. Stan Bowman on, capital letters. Greg Buchanan on location. Oilers debate free agency special.
2: Interesting.
0: Benny at Night, number one.
2: That was good.
0: That was, and see, now we're going off the regular shows. That's where I like this Different stuff. Chore draft, Benny at Night.
2: Yeah.
0: July 29, Reed Wilkins Show. Chris Morris on ticket sales and business stuff. Two FIFA refs. Greg Buchanan. Greg Buchanan's just, he's got to accept the award at this point if they win.
2: He just brings it.
0: From next to a beach volleyball court in North Battleford. So that's where he was joining them, apparently.
1: Yes.
0: August 5th. Bucky with Jason Glass, Benny on 499-0, Lance Davidson, EST draft recap, Belichick cheating or not. Okay. Reed Wilkins Show, January 27th. We're going back for some reason. Simon Chen, Oilers beat Ducks. So.
2: The Oilers, that was a good one.
0: If the Reed Wilkins Show does not win.
1: I feel like
0: some sort of episode of the
1: in
0: year.
1: In addition to having felt like you've just read me a bunch of menu
0: items, too much.
1: This
0: should delete a few.
1: It's a to-do list.
2: I'm going to delete a few.
0: I think we should.
2: I'm going to delete a few.
0: There's way too much Reed Wilkins Show. Yeah, I think we have to bat the ball over the net again here because it's.
2: I'll tell Zach.
0: It's a little much. Like, no offense to Remenda and Brian Diardo, but I don't know. You could have Dash
2: or Buchanan.
0: Remenda told a joke or something. I don't know.
1: Yeah. Reed wraps up day three of the Fringe.
2: I guarantee,
1: not yet, but it's coming.
2: Zach, like, what was so special about this one? He'd be like,
0: he'd have no idea, but he tried.
2: I think it was like we just had fun. Like, it was a good show.
0: Dance. Yeah, he'd. Yeah. Oh yeah, like,
2: that wouldn't be the best specific moment.
0: Yeah. So. No, we had to do a better job of if these are episode of the year. The guest list.
2: Yeah. Yeah. Great guess.
0: Yeah, we got to fix this for next year.
1: We don't self-evaluate well here, do we?
0: Apologies to everybody. It was far too long, but I am required to read all the entries in the category, which I'm on the record for doing. So.
1: And now, Nasties and others, if you choose to get involved in this, they can vote on this?
0: Yeah, the Nasty Club members and staff here, we all get a vote. Maddie cannot do it because he's too close. This is very, anyways, there's your list. I read it. Have at her. Estes, tickets on sale this Monday, 9 o'clock, edmontonsportsdoc.com.
1: Wristbands in effect.
0: Yeah. Pop the top for that audio message. You'll know the ticket's legit. And of course, the Estes this year brought to you by Mr. Mike's. Also, Rick Mallett at Hammer Injury Law. They've got the carpet, hey? Has that been? No?
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0: 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Let's get into your crack pack here for Wayne's. As mentioned, CFL new packs, 2026 edition. They drop Wednesday, August 19th. Head on down to Wayne's. Tell them EST sent you and load yourself up. Hell, buy a box. Why not? But we're cracking today, 2019, 2021, and 2022. Now, Andrew Harris graces the 19 pack. Trevor Harris graces the 21 pack. And your boy, Zach Caleros, on 22. Who wants what here, boys? 19, 21, and 22.
1: Give me 19. Hit me.
2: Surprise me, LT.
0: Well, Trevor Harris, do you want Trevor? Or you can boing. All right, and I'm doing 22. So once again, you can get CFL packs, and really all packs, as we every Friday at this time, crack some packs
1: and
0: from Wayne's.
1: Crack safely.
0: Crack safely, yeah, tell a friend. More than just cards, though. They got comics, they got Legos, Funko Pops, the whole bit here. Eric Rogers.
1: Oh.
0: Shaq Evans. That's a name I haven't heard in a while. Eric Rogers, Shaq Evans. Don't mind that one.
1: Christoph Malumba, Tshishimanga, right?
0: David Menard. Greg Ellingson.
1: Eskimos here. Marc-Olivier Brulé. Hey!
0: Jake Winicky, he was a great fantasy pickup. Sneaky fantasy pickup.
1: Is this something I should be concerned with? It's blank.
0: This is just the whole thing.
1: Oh, it's the pack.
0: You didn't get anything there. Deshaun Amos and...
1: Weston Dressler.
0: Mosaic Mitchell Picton.
1: All dressed.
0: Hey, and that's... Is that a...
1: Bombers.
0: It's a 98 out of 150.
1: Yeah.
0: Yeah.
1: Numbered. Trevor Harris has a red black, but with the Eskimo logo.
0: Okay, yeah.
1: Okay, we'll take that. Jason Lozon Sagan and Emmanuel Arsenault, the Manny Show.
0: With a Lions uniform and a Rider logo there.
1: Yeah.
0: Is that numbered as well?
1: 84? Is that the bottom?
0: No, no.
1: No?
0: But you got, that's a good
1: How would
0: dress,
1: I know though. If they're numbered? Where would I look
0: See
1: for that?
0: That little,
1: Oh, yeah. Gotcha. Yeah.
0: Trev, what are you yanking out of that pack there? What do you got?
2: Well, I've got Le'Levi Noel. Noel. But it's just Levi Noel. We've got, okay, I'm going to butcher this one, but this will be for you. It's a Rider. Lucius Purifoy?
0: Lucius Purifoy. He wore the mask, hey? He was an elk for some time, was he not?
1: Yeah,
2: sure. Drew Walatarski.
1: Yep.
0: Drew Walatarski.
2: Daniel Peterman. Markeith Ambles and Curly Gittens Jr.
1: J. Peterman.
0: Curly Gittens Jr. Argonaut version of Curly Gittens Jr. Love it. Well, send that Purifoy over here and I'll add it to the stack as well.
2: Okay.
0: But thank you very much to Wayne's once again. Sports cards, Funko Pops, Lego, comic books, and of course, magic cards at Wayne's West End. They got their new place open right next to the Italian Center shop in that little mini mall there. But once again, August 19th, next Wednesday, is the new drop for the 2026 CFL card. So I'm going to be excited. You'll be back next Friday.
1: Yes,
0: I
1: will.
0: That's what we'll be doing.
1: Hello.
0: That's what we'll be doing. Can't wait. Can't wait. 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Coming up, Mike Hogan, just after the top of the hour. We'll talk Argonauts football with him. Expectations for tomorrow afternoon as the Argos are in town, taking on the Elks. Looking to get back in the win column, Dave, briefly, we discussed yesterday, must win? They're all must wins, and I get the definition is a little, you know, but...
1: Must win for
0: the Elks.
1: Oh, yeah. Well, given what BC's doing, you know, they're feeling the hot breath coming from underneath.
0: I still think, though, if you were to drop 3 in a row and if you don't get a result against Toronto, yes.
1: Well, there'd be concern.
0: I know, but some people are saying, oh, then you go back to, oh, this team is just a mirage.
1: No, that's not true.
0: Yeah.
1: That's not true. I was there for a mirage.
0: Yeah. And I think we can't, we can't sell Toronto short here either. With Chad Kelly, it could go real good for them, or it could go real bad. We've seen what he does through the air.
1: Yeah.
0: But the guy puts up numbers, and they play better when he's at quarterback. So it's not an easy out tomorrow.
1: Nope.
0: But it is a game where you would say, yes, Edmonton is probably the better team, and coming home, But 6-3, they're sitting good. They made some good work. They're tied atop the division right now. A little bit of space between the rest of the pack. Of course, we'll see what happens with Winnipeg tonight. Interesting game there as well with Claros back under center against the winless Red Blacks. So, but we'll have more on that game coming up. Mike Hogan will join us just after the top of the hour. We got to play Alberta Early Bird coming up at 7:20. That's good for the Italian Center. Probably talk tailgating as that will lead into Justin Sorensen. He'll join us on the road, driving back to town. He's getting set for the tailgate tomorrow and the game itself. Elks Argos 1 o'clock. And of course, we will get you set here on EST. The Commonwealth Stadium Green and Gold kickoff show hits the airwaves and, also on YouTube. You can watch the show. Matt Iwanek will be joined by Reed Wilkins on the program tomorrow as Jason Milne continues his vacation out west somewhere. But we will have that. We'll set you up noon tomorrow. And of course, the boys will break down tomorrow's game as well with the Commonwealth Stadium Green and Gold postgame show. So all of your Elks coverage right here on Edmonton Sports Talk. 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We'll be back in a couple minutes. Mike Hogan, voice of the Argos, on the way.
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21: We have a fog advisory this morning. It looks like it's mostly on the area highways like the QE2, Highway 16, Highway 16A, as well as the East Henday and the Yellowhead Highway.

0: way, but proceed with caution out there this morning and make sure all your lights are on. We have no stalls or collisions to worry about, and some overnight road work is wrapping up on 75th Street at White Mud. 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

0: 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Hour 2 is live. 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Tell your friends, the Nielsen Show back on the radio, this time the FM dial. Dave Jameson in for Dustin Nielsen. He's got the call tonight out in Winnipeg. Bombers coming off a bye. Sorry, Justin Sorensen just texted. That's okay. Bombers coming off a bye to host the winless Ottawa Redblacks later tonight. That's where Dusty is out in Winnipeg. He'll be back as a civilian down at Commonwealth Stadium tomorrow afternoon with the family, soaking it all in as the Elks are back home and looking to get back in the win column against the Toronto Argonauts. And we'll be breaking down that game for you, or setting it up, I guess I should say, this hour. Mike Hogan set to join us in a minute here. We have him on the video. Hang on, Mike. We'll get to you in a second. Thanks for dialing in today. Justin Sorensen wants a call, 7:45. I think that's what was planned. He's just confirming here, so I'll get back to him as well. But he'll join us later on this hour to talk a little tailgate as well and his thoughts on this edition of the Edmonton Elks. Coming live from the Popeyes Louisiana Kitchen Studio, as always, and the Nielsen Show brought to you by Weis Johnson. Check them out today as well for all your AC furnace needs. WJSportsTalk.com is where you want to go. Book an estimate with them today. Mike's gone, faded to black. Is he... Mike, holler if you hear me. I think we had him here. But
1: blink your eyes.
2: Can you hear me?
0: We can hear you, but we can't see you. If we can get the video going.
2: Yeah, video's off today, guys.
0: Can we give you a call? Is that cool?
2: Eh?
0: Can we give you a call?
2: Whatever works, yeah. Sure.
0: Yeah, well, we'll disconnect here, and we'll give you a call on that number. I did provide it to you, Trevi. Yeah, so give Hogan a call there on the telephone line. But he will be our GS Construction headliner today. 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If you're heading to the airport, check out the airport location and try their breakfast as well. YouTube Trev will get Mike there on the phone line here. Just going over the Paris Jewelers inbox. Mirage was an underrated chocolate bar, Bone says.
1: Oh!
0: Kind of like an arrow, was it not? Hey, or is it still? I think it's still.
1: Let me go there. I remember the Mirage.
0: Troll says, I agree, JMO. That sounded like a Cheesecake Factory menu being read.
1: Yes.
0: Brett Killington says, to be fair, Reed and Glue Guy do create some pretty awesome shows. I'm not saying they don't. I'm just saying when these shows are created and done, we need a little bit more of a descriptor instead of just, you know, the date, the show, and the guests they had on. So Deaky Sparks says, how about the hangout when Jonathan Torrance was on? Hilarious. Library Pat says, the Reed Wilkins show with the 2 FIFA refs was awesome. Hashtag recency bias.
1: Mirage is a, and I didn't know that it was a Canadian, and it's described thusly as an aerated milk chocolate treat.
0: Yeah.
1: Produced by Nestle.
0: Like Aero, right? Like it's got kind of, it's like a light.
1: Our, you know how we're always trying to be like the Americans.
0: Oh, well.
1: Yeah.
0: Nobody has snacks better than the Canucks here. Canadians, I should say. Mike Hogan, thanks again for joining us. Sorry we couldn't get the video working, but that's fine. We have a variety of ways to get you on. Welcome to the show, man. Yeah. Favorite chocolate bar for Mike Hogan when he wants a quick chocolate snack.
1: Yeah.
3: Oh, I heard you talking Aero and that kind of hit something. Yeah, Aero bar, Snickers maybe.
0: Okay. Snickers is great. That'll fill you up. That's a good substitute for a meal. Quarter. Yeah, a little bit of protein there. Mike, we're talking Argos Elks, obviously, and you are the voice of the Toronto Argonauts. Let's just get into the boatman here. Chad Kelly, there's the good, the bad, and the Chad we've seen from him. He's very fun to watch from a neutral point of view. Must drive Argos fans nuts sometimes, but also, you know, thinking of what could be and a guy that could legit lead you to the promised land. Where's he at right now? Of course, coming off injury and all that, but the season it's been for Chad Kelly thus far, in your opinion?
3: Yeah, he's had 2 games this year where he threw 4 interceptions in each game and somehow won both games.
0: Yeah.
3: which is just nuts. 5 turnovers last week, and it doesn't faze him. That's the amazing thing. Like, last week he had thrown 4 touchdowns, 1 was a pick 6. And then after that, like, just was dialed in, and he threw a

0: passed down the sidelines and with about a minute and a half left, a 31-yarder to Coxey to put them into field goal range. He had about a 1-foot window to put it, and he put it there. It was like, how did he do that? And that's what you get out of Chad. Before the four-pick game, in the 2.5 games previous, he got hurt just before halftime in the game against BC. He had thrown one pick in 2.5 games. And it's like, oh, okay, he's got that worked out. And then the four. So that's what you're going to get out of Kelly from time to time. But the amazing thing is he doesn't let him phase him at all.
1: Yeah. Yeah. And I mean, speaking of getting phased, it's been a difficult, well, strange year, I guess, for Argonauts. I mean, they're 4-4. But you look with the World Cup and everything, and even with the Lions, I mean, they were pushed out of their home too, played a couple, you know, quasi-home games in Kelowna, you could say, but the Argonauts, they road warriors through the first quarter of the season, I guess. They return home last week. What was the vibe there as well? I mean, that had to have been something special. Those jersey giveaways were outstanding, by the way.
0: Yeah, they gave away, there was an iconic picture of the day that John Candy and Wayne Gretzky and Bruce McNall officially bought the Argos. There's a news conference, and they're holding up a really ugly sweater. It's like an old New York Giants logo, which Harry Ornest, the previous owner, wanted to incorporate. And for some reason, he added the color red to the, like the double blue, and why would you put red on it? But he did. But it became such an iconic photo. I mean, fans have said, man, if you ever did a replica of that sweater, we'd buy it. But instead did a replica mesh jersey and, you know, gave it 10,000, and it was a big hit. So, but the vibe was incredible because it had been 307 days between home games. So everybody was thrilled to get back into the barn and look at the changes. And, you know, there's a new light show that goes on with the LED lights that nobody was expecting. And it just really was received positively. There's a new array of suites in the north end zone that looks fantastic, and they'll gussy it up a little bit more. But the changes were good. It's been that kind of season. Like, this is the Argos' ninth game, and it will be the ninth stadium they've played in this year.
2: Wow,
0: that's weird.
2: Mike, have you what changes do you note from a Ryan Dinwiddie Argos team and a Mike Miller one in approach?
0: Offensively, it's not that much different. I mean, Mike was a quarterback's coach. They didn't, you know, in this league, in this era, nobody's running an offense that nobody else has seen before. It's just variations of the same offense. Mike is maybe a little less emotional than RD. Like, Ryan really wore his emotions on his sleeve. You knew if he was happy, you knew if he was sad, you knew if he was angry. Mike is a little closer to the vest.
2: Yeah.
0: And the guys have reacted to that. Like, he's a very, very positive guy. He's always stressing the positive while getting down to business. He just handles himself a little bit differently. Guys bought into RD, and I think, like any coach, you know, after a few years, the veterans will kind of tune out a little bit. You know, and I don't care who the coach is, that's going to happen. You know, it's a fresh approach, fresh guy. And after a 5-13 season last year, after four straight trips to the Eastern Final and a couple of Grey Cups, maybe it was time for a change.
1: Mike Hogan joining us here, play-by-play voice of the Toronto Argonauts. Argos in town tomorrow to take on the Elks at 1. He joins us on the Firehouse Subs hotline for GS Construction. Mike, you had a piece up at the Argonauts website discussing the defense, Greg Quick's defense. What's that unit kind of looked like throughout the season here? Because it's kind of had its downs and maybe trending on a positive direction.
0: Yeah, when you think about Montreal a couple of years ago, they added Sean Lemon and they added Sankey. And it was about 5 or 6 games into the season, and things changed, and you could see this upward climb. This year, same guy, Sean Lemon, comes over here, but Bubba Bolden comes over from Montreal as well. For some reason, they released him. He's come in here and been a godsend. Calgary, when they kicked the crap out of the Argos in Calgary a month or so ago, attacked the middle of the field. There were big plays all over the place. Bolden's come in and just solidified the safety position. I don't know if they threw over the middle more than a couple of times last week against Calgary. And, you know, they scored 2 touchdowns last week offensively, and one was on a 3-yard drive after a fumble. And, you know, they put up one legitimately good drive touchdown. And

0: they've done.
1: Oh my goodness.
0: Yeah.
1: Pickett's all over the field. Yes. Like, he was here before and was the Argos best player. You know, he was the most outstanding defensive player on the team, runner-up in the CFL. He was the Eastern nominee, and then he goes off to Ottawa, has a couple of All-Star years. Despite 1 year, he blew out his Achilles and was still an All-Star. And then he comes back, and, like, he's nuts. Like, he's just all over the place. And, you know, Holly is, it's his team now. Like, he's the guy that commands the room. He's just got a bigger-than-life personality. He gets double-teamed all the time. If they run four, I think the percentage is 47% of the time he's the guy that's double-teamed. He is a load in the middle. He's had a sack in each one of the last three games. He collapses the pocket. He's, like, the nicest guy in the world, but he plays very angry. And him and Sewanee Tuia in the middle, a rookie out of San Jose State, they are just a force in the middle. And then Pickett and some of the other guys flying around. The front seven hasn't been the problem this year. The back end was, and with Bolden, that seems to have tightened up considerably.
2: What's this Argonauts team looking like health-wise coming into tomorrow's game, Mike? What can you share with us?
1: Pretty good. I think they ruled Mekhi Polk out yesterday.
2: Yeah.
1: But they've got Jake Herslow in. He's going to start. You know, he scored, I think, what was the number, 7 touchdowns in 5 games last year. He's that kind of big play guy who's just, he runs at 4 million miles an hour and just kind of finds a way to get open. And last year, he and Nick Arbuckle really had something going, and we'll see if he and Kelly can replicate it. But you know, he just got beat out for a job. He got hurt the second day of camp, and they put in a rookie named Tyler Common, who you know, scored five touchdowns in his first 4 games. Like, that position has just been really good for the Argonauts. And, you know, it's Polk. We knew that there'd be an injury somewhere down the line, and that would be Herslow's opportunity to get back in. And unfortunately for Mekhi Polk, he's the guy that's out this week.
2: It's a tricky team, Mike, because I was talking with JMO here off the air, and I said, you know, the Argonauts always have every 3 or 4 years or 5, whatever you want to do the math, that they seem to just kind of, you know, take the league by surprise, get on a run late, and then they're doing a great cup parade. But we started with Chad Kelly. I'd like to end it here, and just the weaponry that he has. I mean, you mentioned Polk out. You mentioned the addition of Common, of course, Herslow in there, a little Unger the third splashed in, Mittal, and then Sam Hicks in the backfield. Like, Chad Kelly aside, this is a pretty talented, and for fantasy lovers out there, an offense that can put up numbers in a variety of ways.
1: I haven't done the math this week, but going into the

0: Kelly aside, this is a pretty talented, and for fantasy lovers out there, an offense that can put up numbers in a variety of ways.
1: I haven't done the math this week, but going into the last game, four of the five receivers were on pace for 1,000 yards. They spread it around. You know, there's no real primary on a lot of plays. It's just Kelly will go up the line and look for a matchup.
0: Yeah.
1: And say, okay, this one looks good to me, and he'll attack that one. And you know, he doesn't really care. And like you know, at the beginning of the season, Mittal was the guy, and he's been kind of quiet of late. And Polk has picked it up, and Coxie's been stupid the last little while. Like he's just that guy, and his yards after the catch have been phenomenal this year. He looks like a running back now when he gets the ball, which is something he's added to his arsenal. So yeah, they've got the guys. Hicks is a big play running back. You know, he had a 40-yard touchdown. Last game, he had a 61-yarder earlier in the season. So he's that guy that can just light it up, not to the same extent that your guy was doing earlier in the season when it seemed he was scoring 70-yard touchdowns every time he touched the damn ball. But he's certainly capable of popping off a big one.
0: Well, that'll be an interesting matchup, as you mentioned, that Argonauts run defense against Rankin. And of course, fans here wanting to get more touches, but we'll see what happens tomorrow afternoon. And as a proud fantasy owner of my Birmingham Barracudas, I do need Hicks to pop yes, off as well. Do. So hoping for a big game from Hicks. But Mike, we appreciate your time and have a great call tomorrow, and we'll chat soon.
2: Thanks, Mike.
1: Will do. Thanks, guys.
0: There you go. Mike Hogan. Beauty of a guy, Mr. Toronto Argonaut, play-by-play voice of your Argos. He joins us, our GS Construction headliner today on the Firehouse Subs hotline. Shame we couldn't get him on the video feed, but phone will do. We'll go back to the phones at around 7:45. We'll be giving Justin Sorensen a call, former offensive lineman for your EE. He'll be by at around 7:45. Talking the game, but also kind of going off the field. Dave, as we'll discuss tailgate, you had some questions for him in terms of running a tailgate, operating a tailgate.
2: Absolutely.
0: You know, all that good stuff.
2: A tailgate. And there has to be some, I would assume.
0: Yeah. There's unwritten rules at the tailgate, I think, tailgate that most people understand. But some
2: limit.
0: People don't.
2: Stay within it.
0: Yeah. Help a friend down there if you're heading down there tomorrow. And it's going to be an early one. 2 hours roughly before EST will be down there with our tent. But you're looking at maybe like an 11 o'clock start. Pretty good hangout as well. We'll get you set today, 9 to 11. Maddie Iwanek in the hangout today on Edmonton Sports Talk, talking tailgating. Scout will be by from the Elks Herd. He's one of the better tailgate stalls down there. No offense to everybody else. Everybody does their thing in their own way. But Scout will be by in the hangout as well. Jason and Andrea. So a handful of nasties. They have always a good spot. Jason's always whipping up something good on his grill. So they'll be by talking tailgate as well here in the hangout to get you set for Argos and Elks tomorrow. Anything else you're pulling away from Mike there? Like it's a funny team. And I'm just saying with this whole home schedule thing, I can already see the narrative.
2: Oh, you can see the story.
0: I can see a match in any piece.
2: To its conclusion.
0: Yeah. Like this is one of the, we had RG Ochoa on the other morning. He's talking 30 years. Well, it's one of those, again,
2: right.
0: We're all about making documentaries in this day and age. And
2: we're all about content.
0: You can see that kind of happening here with Toronto's football team, the Argonauts, this season.
2: A lot of long, slow shots of them getting off planes and on planes. And
0: yep. Shinetti talking in a low
2: voice.
0: Yeah. A whisper, maybe even perhaps.
2: Yes.
0: Done up. Blue chucks, you know. Living the dream.
2: Sit downs with Chad Kelly.
0: Oh yeah, a lot of his okay. Mike putting the mic on.
2: Yes,
0: yes. The buffer shot there. Play Alberta early bird. Let's get to that quickly here. Go to playalberta.ca. They're the presenting sponsor of Edmonton Sports Talk. Ready to raise the stakes?
2: I am. Yes.
0: Play Alberta. 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Just going and again, last night, hitting in the Lions Stamps game. You have the Horvath touchdown. You have the Lions covering that 4.5, winning outright, and Rourke over 300. So you're welcome if you rode with us on that.
2: Thank you.
0: Head to the bank there. Just looking under the EST specials tab. 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Plus 2,100. 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You got a Lock Shop AFC North parlay. 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And the Bears 9 plus wins. That's been boosted to plus 200. Taking a look at the Canadian football.

0: No. We've seen trash CFL
1: yes,
0: teams.
1: We have.
0: You've definitely seen I mean, I've been part of a couple. Expansion to states. I mean, there's been some gory stuff.
1: Mm-hmm.
0: But Jake Mayer, decent fantasy numbers he's been putting up. Now, they have a lacking of a run game. They have some holes on the defensive side. They make mistakes.
1: But they have Pimpleton.
0: They have big game Pimpleton, and he can break it. He can pop.
1: Yes, he can.
0: Pimpleton can pop.
1: Yeah.
0: He oozes talent.
1: Oh, no. Let's not be graphic.
0: If they just squeeze him in the offense a little more, maybe, and get that production going.
1: Yeah.
0: Okay, the unrelated text I just got. I had to giggle at that. But, you know, is Zach Claros coming back? Has he solved the Bombers' woes? They're putrid at home this season as well.
1: Some of them.
0: 1-4.
1: He solves some, but not all.
0: From the Princess Auto.
1: You just wonder if this is the last twist of the towel for the Bombers.
0: Tonight or this season?
1: This season.
0: Yes. Well, we said that.
1: Just the last, Willie Jefferson and Zach and, you know.
0: How much more liquid are you getting out of that ring?
1: That's where I'm going.
0: But we, and I've been waiting for the Bombers' demise.
1: I know you
0: and
1: have.
0: And I thought it was last year. And they remember they hit that rough, but you can't, until they are done, until they are eliminated, until they aren't playing football anymore, you
1: until
0: cannot.
1: Until they say rebuild.
0: Well, they have that winning, they have that DNA. That's their DNA. That's, yeah. They've known how to do it. So, and that's why tomorrow afternoon, the Elks and the Argos, they're all must wins, I get that, but dropping a game like that to a Toronto team outside of your division, the important one is the Bomber game coming here before Labor Day. That's the one.
1: I'll grant you that.
0: Regardless of what Winnipeg does tonight, you could really put some separation between those two and make it a two-horse race at the top. So, Bombers, Red Blacks tonight. You can hop on Play Alberta right now, playalberta.ca, or download the app. Red Blacks +7.5. That's where JMO's going. It's JMO's play of the day.
1: Yes,
0: look for the Red Blacks to make it close. +227 on the money line to win outright.
1: Hey, come on, put a splash down there.
0: Put a splash, put a sprinkle. If you are doing that, use your game sense. We must remind you, hour two of the show brought to you by Game Sense. Win gambling, set a budget before you play. Stay informed, visit gamesenseab.ca. Learn how. Remember, if you gamble, use your game sense. Lucas, I did see your text. Thank you very much.
1: Oh.
0: I'll share it with the boys during our next break here.
1: Okay.
0: And just quickly on the Argos Elks, sticking with Play Alberta, Elks -4 tomorrow, -185 on the money line. So still the favorites there, 4 points. You like them winning by four? Like, you see Toronto covering that +4, like close game? How do you, Dave?
1: Close. You know, sometimes the next game they play is a reaction to what happened before. So I think, I mean, this is not speaking of DNAs. It's not in Chad Kelly's DNA to be conservative. But I think he will be more careful.
0: Is there a temptation for Mark Killam to be less? Football coaches are conservative by nature. We all know that. But given the events of last game, I
1: really want to get into that with Sorensen.
0: Yeah, we will.
1: I don't.
0: Because where did you come out on the decision? Like the decision, I think the decision in itself was fine. It was the response to the decision that screwed up the initial decision.
1: Right.
0: That's what. And the psychology
1: of. Respond in the way that Killam. Obviously, you'd hoped or wanted them to. We have a nothing burger, as some folks say.
0: You take the points in a close game, you go into halftime, you're feeling pretty good about yourselves.
1: Exactly.
0: Fajardo's running off, frustrated, and then you let the Sneed go down the other end. And it all kind of unravels there. Let's get to a sports update here. If you're listening on 95.7 Cruise FM, we'll get a quick look at the traffic. In a few messages as well. On the way, that's good for the Italian Center Shop. We'll be talking tailgating. My first tailgate of the season.
1: How is that? Well, I guess you've been otherwise engaged.
0: It sucks.
1: Away
0: it's
1: and,
0: just, yeah, you yeah. can't. Ooh. The home schedule is in you. Football. Is.
2: I'll see you there.
0: Are you working it or are you civilian?
2: No.
0: So who's on duty? It'll be
2: Zach and Mackenzie.
0: Mackenzie, okay.
2: This will be my first tailgate not working, but I'll be there.
0: I love Zach at the tailgate.
1: I don't like the sound of that.
2: Oh, yes, you do, JMO. Yes, you do.
0: BP's prior to the tailgate for a little breakfast, hey?
2: No, I'm going after.
0: Oh, you are? Okay.
1: Oh.
0: That'll be your supper tomorrow night.
2: Yeah, probably.
0: Dustin and I will be at Japanese Village.
2: But I'm going to 170. I might see you guys in Bourbon Street.
0: You're going to the West End?
2: Yeah.
0: Oh, why West End? Oh, because your buddy.
2: Yeah. That's who I'm going to tailgate with.
0: I haven't been there for a while.
2: Yeah.
0: Tony. Curtis.
1: And the boys.
0: Tony and the boys.
2: Oh, boy. Yeah, I can't wait. That's good. Oh, that's a great. That's great, LT. I can't wait.
1: Play a little hacky sack at tailgate.
2: Yeah, I'll bring my hacky.

0: cornhole?
1: Cornhole?
2: Did Zach find the cornhole board? I know he was looking for it last night.
1: No one replied. I feel so bad.
2: Didn't you guys put it in the thing? Or somebody stored it at the stadium, I think.
1: I text him, not in the group chat.
2: Because that's where it is, though.
1: That's what I said. I said it's probably at Commonwealth.
0: How do you misplace a cornhole game?
1: And that's a big one. You see our cornhole?
0: I have seen your cornhole.
1: Yeah, it's huge.
3: Say what?
2: Game, that's good coming game, up.
0: Sorry.
2: Italian game. Center, yeah.
0: I should have finished that.
2: Wow.
0: Yeah.
2: Awesome. Yeah. It was a pregnant pause.
0: It was.
2: That's good for the Italian Center coming up in Justin Sorensen before hour number two is out. Let's get to that sports update here. 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Mitch will be serving up the dogs and the burgers and maybe even some steak on the grill. Why not? Maybe you bring down some meat and say,
0: Mitch, economy?
2: Would you be able to put this on the grill? I brought a couple of sausage rings. Is there room?
0: I brought trout. Do you guys... Is it okay? Yeah. Can I just drop some trout here?
2: Yeah, we'll need to fillet it, though. We gotta,
0: lay it on.
2: You can also enter in a 4K TV, $1,000 cash, Blackstone griddle and accessories, Saturday, August 22, down at Park Mazda. Yeah. Trev's got the update. Quick break, 95.7 Cruise FM, and we'll be back. Dave Jamieson in for Dust Nielsen, Lieutenant Eric, company from the Popeyes Louisiana Kitchen Studio. 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
18: It's pretty foggy out there this morning. It's worked its way across the Yellowhead near 184th Street. We've got reduced visibility there. Also, some fog that's affecting the QE2, Highway 16, and Highway 16A, and the East Henday. Volume has started to make its way downtown near Queen Elizabeth Road towards the Walterdale Bridge, and construction is slowing you down east and westbound on the Yellowhead at 62nd Street, so stay to the center or left. Tonight's Lottomax jackpot is $40 million, and there's more. 40 chances to win $100,000. 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

0: Hour 2 of the Nielsen Show continues. A little visitor there. If you're liking the tunes, appreciate that. Visitor, Mechanical Soul is the track bringing us in. Hour 2, Dave Jamieson in for Dustin Nielsen. He's got the call tonight out in Winnipeg. Week 11 of the Canadian Football League continues. Bombers coming off a bye. They're at 4-4, hosting the 0-8 Ottawa Red Blacks. 6:30 on TSN. Lieutenant Eric and YouTube Trev, you heard there on the sports update as well. Welcome back to everybody listening on 95.7 Cruise FM. Yeah, give me back my Sun remix. That'll go for episode of the year, hey?
1: Yeah, why not?
0: August 14th. Mike Hogan, give me back my Sun remix.
1: And that's all it says.
0: That's all we need to do.
1: Leave it up to the listeners and to Awanek to figure it out.
0: And what do you think? Yeah. Go back and listen in the tape. Paris Jewelers inbox, 780-218-9999. I've got an iced cold beer with your name on it tomorrow at Tailgate, YTT. That comes in from Jaked Potato.
2: Yes, it does. I will gladly take that. That'll be awesome.
0: Yeah. Bone says microwave that trout, Dave.
2: Ooh.
0: Dex, in regards to the cornhole.
1: Yes.
0: Bored. Dex says maybe Zach gave it away.
2: Maybe.
0: It's a pretty good text, actually.
2: He deleted it.
0: Yeah. Dex, that's a pretty cheeky text of the day there. I don't mind that.
1: We've talked about this, how there are people who just wander through Tailgate. You know they're not there for the football game. And maybe they just said, you know, I've always wanted one of those and just took it. Put it under their arm.
0: Yeah, one of those older ladies with the little carts that just fill up with chips and waters.
1: Yes.
0: Library Pat McKenzie, who dat? So many news / returning ESTers lately. Hashtag Brundon. McKenzie is Aaron's daughter, and Aaron does a bit of sales with us on the side and that type of thing. McKenzie has been out for a few NFL Monday and Thursday nighters, which I'll be back. Century Casino Sports Bar and Lounge, Selly's, Monday and Thursday nights, jersey giveaways, all that type of thing. It's a real carnival atmosphere, but McKenzie has shown up to a few of those.
1: Drew Aller Steelers jersey.
0: Oh, that's going to be a hot ticket.
1: Whoa.
0: Yeah, baby. McKenzie, I think, was at the Nasty Bash this year as well, if I'm not mistaken. I did see her roaming around there. Didn't get to have a chat. But you can, meet McKenzie down at the tailgate. We'll have the EST tent up next to the live music stage, kind of in that northwest corner, I do believe. Is that the kind of the location there? But right kind of close by the Spirit of Edmonton tent with Jerry Haraxi there as well. Just going over some more texts here. Sorry, can't proofread them here. Give me a Mars bar. Nolan from St. Albert says, you can keep your Mars bars, really. I don't really mind. It's fine. It's not too much. I'd rather have a Three Musketeer in terms of that pillowy soft, whatever you want to call it. A Three Musketeer? No. Oh, God.
1: Are they gone now? Are they still in circulation?
0: Yeah, you can get the double bar, too, the big one.
1: There was a time there, because Jason Greger told us to, where the Big Turk was making a bit of a comeback.
0: You know, I always used to find them gross to the eye until I tried them. And I don't mind the Turk bar. The Turk bar is fine, but you get those mini bites in the bag. That's where it's at.
1: Yeah.
0: That's where it's at. Because you don't want too much of that, whatever you call it in there. What's it, that gelatin? Hey, like that?
1: I think so.
0: Like a gelatin.
1: Sort of a gelatinous.
0: Yeah.
1: Bit of a gelatinous goo.
0: Yeah. Let's get into

0: That's good. Quickly for the Italian Center, then we'll get Justin Sorensen on the horn here. He'll join us as well on the Firehouse Subs hotline. But we're talking Elks Argos, the football game in itself. It's funny Mike Hogan brought up the run defense from the Argos. We'll see how that kind of combats with what the Elks are trying to do with Justin Rankin and get him going again to his earlier season mode. But we're going off the field with him. That's good. And we're going to the tailgate again. As mentioned, Jason and Andrea, Jason the Acadian, his darling wife Andrea, they'll be by on the hangout later today, 9-11, alongside Matt Iwanek and Scout from the Elks herd as well. He'll be by. I wonder what he's got on the menu this week. But it's my first tailgate of the year. Couldn't have been happier. I didn't make it down to a tailgate until the final game last year. Jays were playing a playoff game, I believe, that night as well.
1: Right.
0: Bumped into D-Rock. Dwayne Mandruziak was walking around. Him and I had a great chat. It sucked that that was the only one I got to, and it was the last game. Seeing Dwayne was a really... That kind of brought it up a few notches as well. And it was, end of the season. People weren't, certainly the vibe wasn't like it will be tomorrow with how this team has been
1: tomorrow
0: playing.
1: Tomorrow will be, I would say celebratory, but it'll be optimistic, upbeat, fun.
0: Upbeat, as you should be. This is a team easy to get behind right now. 23 degrees is the forecast high tomorrow afternoon under mainly sunny skies. Not so much right now, Dave, as we skipped past Matthew Iwanek's office.
1: Here in the last...
2: It was foggy this
0: morning. Is a pea soup, I think.
2: I saw driving in, I was like, oh, it looks foggy.
1: Here it comes. Foreboding.
0: So, the traffic report today on 95.7 Cruise FM. You probably want to take a listen to that. But
1: as Will Fraser would remind us, turn your lights on.
0: Turn your headlights on. Yeah, but tomorrow looking good for the tailgate. Once again, kickoff at 1. Festivities will start probably around 11. Get down there a little early. Doesn't hurt to give yourself some time. Time always flies by in that tailgate rather quick. But you can also join us on the Commonwealth Stadium Green and Gold Kickoff Show. It'll be Matthew Iwanek and Reed Wilkins in for Jason Milne. That gets underway at noon here on Edmonton Sports Talk. All of our digital iHeart TuneIn radio app, and you can watch the boys as well on YouTube live down there at the scene. But Dave, you'll be at the game tomorrow, correct?
1: Yes, I plan to be.
0: Tailgating? May I interest you in a game of cornhole?
1: Now you're talking daddy's language.
0: Start me up.
1: Of course. You have to, and I understand if you're coming through gate 9 off the LRT side, to make your way around a tailgate, maybe a bit of a hike. But it has become the Elks experience, game day experience, I think now is firmly taken root with that tailgate.
0: Yeah.
1: Taken years to get there. Through no fault of the fans. They wanted it, and now they have it, and they've bought in totally.
0: And I discovered it before they've expanded here years back, a handful of years back, when the team was kind of in the toilet on the field. Mm-hmm. And off the field, I guess, in the executive. Well, but we don't need to get into that now.
1: Yeah, we don't have time for that now.
0: But at that time, I'm looking around, and I'm down there, and I'm like, this can pop.
1: Yes,
0: and I said, just wait until this. And we had... we had Murray in the offensive lineman here, and I was talking with him and Malik Carney. Mm-hmm. And I told him, I said, you guys are sitting on a grenade here. Like, this thing can... And this was earlier in the season before they've kind of done the record that they had.
1: Yeah.
0: But this can pop. You've got the... And now, certainly with the team where it's at, the tailgate is just... I mean, it's on HGH, in a sense, to where it was, which was already good to begin with. Mark the Sparky texts in, 780-218-9999, PJ's inbox. Hey, boys, can you maybe explain tailgate etiquette? For those of us who have never really been at one, do you pay the booths for food and drinks? Do you just take some? What's the unwritten rules? Now, Dave in Section T, if you are listening, you always have a good take on this, but...
1: Well... And really, I think that is an excellent question. Maybe not our first question for Justin Sorensen, but
0: we'll pass it
1: he
0: on.
1: Is on here to talk football. I mean, he should be. He was a very good player, Grey Cup champion. But he's also a tailgater of note. And so as a guy, and he played college ball down, where did he go, Syracuse? I'm trying to think. He was a first-round pick of the BC Lions.
0: Yes.
1: And so... So Sorensen comes from a tailgate culture, right? Having played college ball, he knows all about it. He knows how to get it on, bang or gong.
0: Yeah, well, Canadians Canadians who have played as opposed... There are Americans that, come here, fall in love with it, and then they're down there. Like, Grimes before... Grimes was always around there, bouncing around and stuff like that.
1: Yeah.
0: Parksville native, Justin Sorensen. He'll be by. We'll talk to him about that. You mentioned college here...
1: Trying to think, I should remember it.
0: So South Carolina. Gamecocks.
1: South Carolina.
0: Yeah.
1: Okay.
0: SEC okay. country air. Yeah. But yeah, we'll have Sorensen on in a couple minutes. But that's a great question mark to spark. And I would say, too, just from my experience, and Dave in Section 2, if you are listening, I'd love to get you to chime in, or anybody else who kind of sets up at the tailgate. I know the faces, always kind of forget the names. But Turf District is there.
1: Wander Scout by, from the strike Elkshard. Up a conversation. Like, don't no, walk don't. Up and just go, hey, you got a beer.
0: That's the etiquette.
1: But
0: talk some football with these people. Say, hi, I'm Mark the Sparky. I listen to Edmonton Sports Talk. Who are you?
1: Cool.
0: How long
1: jersey.
0: You been here?
1: Who, really? You've got a Noel Prefontaine?
0: Yep.
1: Wow, cool. Where'd you get, you know? And
0: then they might say, are you
1: it.
0: Thirsty? And
1: can I get you a little
0: yeah.
1: pick me up?
0: Now, get a cup. Get a red Solo, green yeah. Solo, gold Solo, whatever it is. Mm-hmm. Get a cup. There are public rules of having that stuff out and visible. So just be smart about yourself. You've been to parties before, bush parties, that type of thing. It's kind of like a that type of thing. It's a bush party meets a kitchen party in a parking lot.
1: Yes.
0: In a
1: and,
0: sense.
1: Yeah, I mean, don't act like Mr. Leahy.
0: No, that's another
1: I
0: thing.
1: I am the alcohol.
0: Yeah.
1: No.
0: Just, no littering, you know, all that stuff. But food, drinks, yes. people are grilling up things and everything. They'll offer you something again. Pop by, strike
1: Can
0: up a
1: I
0: conversation.
1: Offer one other,
0: yes?
1: you know, bit of etiquette? Respectful to the other team. The last game I was at, there was an Argo van, like a deckled out, fully signed out vehicle, and they were driving across Canada, these Argo fans, and they came to the game. They weren't playing in the game.
0: Yep. I met a lot of fans from a lot of organizations. Yeah. I'll be wearing my Birmingham Barracudas jersey down there. Always gets a couple of snide looks. But no, it is a celebration of football. It's almost like a mini Grey Cup in a sense. You're all there for the Elks, but
1: yeah.
0: there is some football talk in general. In terms of monetary.

0: Barracuda's jersey down there. Always gets a couple of snide looks, but no, it is a celebration of football. It's almost like a mini Grey Cup in a sense. You're all there for the Elks, but yeah, there is some football talk in general. In terms of monetary donations and stuff, like, do you pay some boot? If you offer somebody a fire, like, I mean, nobody's going to...
1: They'll just put it back into so they can buy, you know, wild turkey for the next game.
0: Yeah. Lucas says, just clear your throat a bunch with your tongue out. Maybe that'll... You're down there. Just get some attention.
1: Make a lapping sound.
0: Point a lot. What's that? No. It's a good part. If you get down there, Mark the Sparky, if you haven't been, you get down there, you will get what needs to be done. It's
1: when we
0: not
1: used to go
0: science.
1: To McMahon, well, we still go to McMahon, but back in my time, mm-hmm. we'd pull in. Edmonton did not have tailgating, but Calgary had it going on.
0: Yeah.
1: And the bus would come in to the backside of McMahon to pull up. Hey, bus, you pull up right, and you were in the heart of the tailgating.
0: Yeah. Well, that's what we did last year. And we set right up. Dave in Section T ripped that brisket out of the storage there.
1: Yeah.
0: And you got
1: so
0: right
1: we
0: out
1: were always quite envious. Oh, wow. There's atmosphere down here.
0: Yeah, hashtag get Hernan bust. We got to get Hernan on that Labor Day bus. Maybe our next guest will join us on the Labor Day bus. He joins us on the Firehouse Subs hotline.
1: You're not and we ready appreciate, for that, Jelly.
0: We appreciate his time this morning. Resident texter in the Paris Jewelers inbox.
1: Yeah.
0: But former offensive lineman, stud, Canadian, mm-hmm. Justin Sorensen. Justin, welcome to the show, man. Where are you at? I know we're getting you. You're on a bit of a commute today, but you're all good to go?
2: Yeah, I just pulled over on the side of the highway coming back from Fort Mac.
0: Business or pleasure up there, or a little of both?
2: I was up for a golf tournament for work.
0: Okay, how'd you shoot?
2: We actually won. I was with Matt O'Donnell as well, another former Eskimo, and we won the tournament yesterday. Matt's got a big trophy in the back of his truck.
1: Of course.
2: Just following behind me.
0: I love it. So you're riding in high. Gotta love that. Vibes are good for you. And thanks again for texting into the show. You're on with Lieutenant Eric Dave Jamison here, Justin. But we'll get to the football as well, but we really wanted to bring you on to just kind of talk tailgate and everything. And we've been getting some texts. I mean, there's been people that have been going down there for years, some new to the game, given the success that the Elks are having on the field this season. If you're meeting, you're having a conversation with us, we know nothing about the tailgate. What can you kind of tell us about a first-timer experiencing it tomorrow afternoon?
2: I think it's great. I mean, like, on the backside of the stadium there, like, they've been doing it for a few years. Matt O'Donnell and I, we host the tailgate as well, and so we always have a bunch of alumni by, and, like, it's just a cool atmosphere. I mean, they got a live band every game, and, you know, there's, what, 3,000 people out there tailgating, having a good time. It's a real cool thing for people just to come by and walk through and, you know, chat with people, and there's lots of people giving free giveaways and chips and pops and whatever, hot dogs, whatever else. So it's a really good time.
1: That tailgating is such an ingrained part of football south of the border. And I don't know, Justin, if every CFL city is doing some form of tailgating, and it took hold in Edmonton later than in other places. Can you compare it to your college experience? I mean, you would have been playing. I don't know how often you got to take advantage of that experience when you were down south, but can you kind of compare and contrast?
2: Well, it's like, I mean, I played at the University of South Carolina, where there's 100,000 people outside tailgating every game.
1: True.
2: So a little bit different, but that small bubble, it has exactly the same feel.
1: Right.
2: I mean, that parking lot of 3,000 people, you could place that down in South Carolina just on a bigger scale. And so it's really cool. And honestly, I was pretty stoked when we started doing it for Edmonton games, and we do it for everyone, because, you know, it brings me back to the college days when we go back to the tailgates after football games and whatnot.
0: Justin Sorensen joining us here on the Firehouse Subs Hotline. Grey Cup champion, former Eskimo offensive lineman. Just so people might be aware, where can people find you tomorrow? Who and what are you situated by down at the tailgate?
2: We're on the grass at the back, just left of the stage.
1: Oh yeah, so,
0: right by us, right by our tent.
1: Yes,
0: then.
1: Yes.
2: Yeah, we're literally we're two doors down from you guys.
0: Well, this is going to be great. We're going to have a time tomorrow. Cliff texts into the Paris Jewelers inbox, asks Soar if he still gets fined by his colleagues for doing media.
2: No, not anymore. That's thankfully that those days are done.
1: Okay. Was that a thing? I know, and listen, I understand the O-line culture. I mean, having worked with, you know, the Chris Morrises and Bruce Beatons and Lefsrudes of the world and others, that O-linemen

0: would prefer not to be spoken to, but were you the designated talker?
1: Yeah, I generally was, and like in the O-line room, we'd find each other for different things.
0: Yes,
1: and the media find was always fun because it's O-line's usually be seen, not heard,
0: right?
1: And so yeah, so I usually end up getting the short end of that stick.
0: I used to go to Chris Morris. I go, Chris, I know you don't want to do this, but we need someone intelligent tonight. Could you be that guy? And he'd go, all right. Okay.
2: Yeah.
3: Any fines today, we'll pass the hat around here and try to take care of that or meet it as best as we can.
0: Yes.
3: To the game, though, to the field for this Elks team. Coming off a couple, it was a tough three-game stretch. Riders away and home and then going out to Montreal is never easy. But what are your thoughts thus far this season and what type of team this Elks team is coming back home and looking to snap a two-game skid?
1: Yeah, I mean, the boys are killing it. I mean, like, obviously us, Saskatchewan and Montreal seem like the better teams in the league this year. And to have that big stretch against them early and split with them, I mean, you can't really...

0: to see how the boys end up doing here.
1: Justin, how, as a former player, how far into a season do you know what a team's identity is? And I'm just set aside the results just for a moment. And when you can look around the room and go, yeah, this feels like we're a cohesive group, and that's all of the units, offense, defense, teams, et cetera.
0: I find usually after the first third, that was always my experience, the first third of the season, you kind of know what you got. And then as the season moves on, it's like, all right, can we keep producing at a rate when things matter, ends of games and whatnot. So they've done pretty well the first season, the first half. So it's like, can they keep winning those games at the end when they're close? Then that'll really be the true tell.
2: Just going back to you at the tailgate, do you cook anything up? Are you just kind of sitting there on a chair? Some people, every stall does it a little different, right? Like, some people are just down there for the experience. Some people are very, very giving of the food and the drink and yes. So forth. So what could people expect if they bump into you and your stall tomorrow?
0: We always, sometimes we cook, sometimes we cater in. Matt and I, we work in oil and gas, so we always have a bunch of clients there, but we always have a bunch of alumni roll through. But tomorrow is a 1 o'clock game, so we're going with a brunch theme, and I'm gonna fry up some breakfast sandwiches on croissants, and we're gonna do mimosas.
1: Woo-hoo. Wow. Okay, I might line up now.
2: Yeah, well, you might as well get a spot.
1: If I had to ask you for a depth chart of things that are necessary for successful tailgate, you've got alcohol, music,
2: meat,
1: food, some sort. But what else am I missing there? And how would you? What do you need? What's in your number one slot there? Good to have a good tailgate.
0: Obviously, booze would be number one, okay. And then food would be number two, and then music helps, and then just great people around you, and there always is down there. I mean, you can always have a good time with a bunch of good people and a few beverages involved.
1: Sure.
2: And you're alongside O'Donnell, is that Matt? Eh?
1: Yeah.
0: Yeah.
2: Okay, perfect. So, look out for them. They'll be by, as you said, a couple doors down from our EST tent by the stage there on that northwest by the corner there in the grass. So, Justin, appreciate your time and congratulations on the big win last night. Hopefully that translates into a win tomorrow. And if, whether or not success on the field, we're going to have a successful day down in the tailgate. Thanks for joining us, man.
1: Thanks, Justin.
0: Yeah, and we'll have our trophy from the golf tournament there.
1: I'm sure you will. Yes.
2: As you should. Yeah.
1: You guys are subtle.
2: A little parade up and down the tailgate. Yes. Yeah. Thanks, man.
0: Have a good day, boys.
2: Yeah. Justin Sorensen joining us on the side of a highway between Fort Mac and Edmonton this morning. We appreciate his time on the Firehouse Subs hotline. I'm putting him into the black book as well when you're on. I think it's wouldn't be bad to... We had Chevy last year
1: Chevy.
2: Yeah. Another good.
1: That also, if I may, gets in for segment of the year. We'll come up with an appropriate title.
2: Bank it.
3: I'm writing it down.
2: Maybe just this hour, Mike Hogan.
3: Just the hour.
2: Mike Hogan, two. Over the phone.
1: Yes.
2: And Justin Sorensen on the highway.
1: Two phoners. Wait till I get hold of this place. Open line in hour three.
2: Well, I was going to wait to say it, but we will do it at around 8:56 this morning. Yes. Maybe we'll go to the phones quickly. But yeah. Justin Sorensen, Grey Cup champion, former Eskimo lineman, joins us on the Firehouse Subs hotline. And Gamecock alum. Yes. SEC football, baby. That's
1: What is the Gamecock's logo?
2: What is it?
1: It's a
2: bird with the big feather tail. It's red. I can't really describe much more of it. It's one of those logos that's kind of a little weird on the eye at first. So you kind of got to take a double.
1: Now a gamecock is not a rooster, right? That is a different. We're talking. Is it a different name?
2: Well, I thought it was like a fighting.
1: Oh, you know what
2: type of thing? Hey, like it's another name for like a fighting rooster, like one of those. Gamecock is an adult male chicken rooster that is specially bred, raised, and trained for the blood sport of cockfighting. Blood sport, eh? Well, and I guess it is. I think they fight to the death. If you've been to one of those, right?
1: For a long time.
2: Down on 118th, right? There's that one shop where you knock thrice on the door and you can smoke a hookah in the front, cockfighting in the back.
1: Yeah, lay a little wager down.
2: Yeah, Ryan Meyer and I tried to get into one last game.
1: Did.
2: Yeah, didn't get in. But
1: were you warmly greeted?
2: Yeah, we were looking for a couple glasses of root beer, and they said, no, not tonight.
1: No. Funny boys. Get out of here.
2: Funny boys. A little bit of housekeeping here. Hour 2 has been brought to you by GameSense. Win gambling, set a budget before you play. Stay informed and visit

0: 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Learn how. Remember, if you gamble, use your game sense. On the way in hour number three, we'll need somebody. Let's just do this right now for kind of easy trivia. We'll stack up the text if you'd like to play. We're looking to go to 21-0 today. $25 to Mr. Mike's is on the line for trivia. Dave's got the questions. You'll also be unlocking a Club Beat Loop remix from The Vault. You can text in 780-218-9999. I want to play trivia. And Trev will pick one of you. And you'll be the next contestant on Kind of Easy Trivia coming up just after 8. Three questions too many as well. I got two.
1: Mm-hmm.
0: Now, always time to add a third if you'd like a third question, specifically when Dave's in the on the desk here at the Wood. Send them in and get them in, 780-218-9999. Sobeys and Safeway Liquor Beer of the Week. We'll be sampling these beautiful, beautiful cans. New Level Brewing will be joined virtually. We have got the beers here, but we'll be joined virtually by New Level. And it will be Drew from New Level Brewing. He'll be on the show. We tried these before, this Green Demon. I believe that's the one. It was a green beer.
2: That was the one, eh?
0: Yeah. And it was like electric green color.
3: Yeah. Wow.
0: It's cool stuff. Yeah, the cans are cool. Cool, the beer's good, but it'll be your next chance of $50 to Sobeys and Safeway Liquor. We'll have that contest. Best damn contest on the radio in the city. That's at 8:30. Open line time, 8:51, and then we'll have the wrap for William Huff, all still to come in hour number three. 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
1: Please.
0: Heavy, heavy fog this morning. You're going to need that traffic report.
1: Lights on.
0: It kind of crept. I mean, we get here, it's dark now when we get in.
1: We're here at 5 a.m. Oh,
3: I saw it coming in, though.
1: Oh, you could see it?
3: I saw it.
0: How?
3: Oh, I just looked to the distance, and there was like weird cloud.
0: See, where you're sitting, you have a good vantage point.
3: Like, when I was driving in, I saw, I was like, that is a low cloud. And I was like, it has to be fog.
1: Okay.
3: But I was like, that's totally coming in, and then here we are.
0: Maybe Wheels left his smoke machine on.
1: Would be fun.
0: A fog bowl?
1: A good fog bowl.
3: Oh, cool.
1: Would be fun.
0: Tomorrow, though, is going to be like 23 and sun.
1: El perfecto. Tomorrow.
0: And what about that? Remember that rain? Yeah. Yeah.
1: Yeah.
0: Not tomorrow. Don't think so.
1: Not here.
0: No. Give Trev a text here if you want to play trivia. 780-218-9999. Matt the Sparky says, New Level is my favorite brewery. Be careful. The Electric Reaper tastes like juice.
3: Yeah, it does.
0: Yeah.
1: So proceed with caution.
0: Yeah. But if you're on 95.7 Cruise FM, traffic update, couple messages, and we'll be back. 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Dustin Nielsen has the call tonight on Winnipeg, Bombers and Red Blacks on TSN. Dave Jameson in for him this morning. Lieutenant Eric, we're coming to you live from the Popeyes Louisiana Kitchen studio. The Nielsen Show, brought to you by Weiss Johnson. We'll be back in a couple minutes. Don't go anywhere.
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2: Cruise traffic.
10: Watch out for reduced visibility on the Yellowhead near 184th Street. We have volume building through that stretch towards 170th. We have fog on the QE2, Highway 16, Highway 16A, and the East Henday near the Yellowhead. No stalls or collisions, though, so it'll be a pretty nice commute, but we also have construction that has slow traffic, 95th Avenue between 170th and 163rd Street. 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With 95.7 Cruise FM traffic, I'm Amber Belzer.
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0: 8:05, hour three of the Nielsen Show is live. Welcome back to everybody listening on 95.7 Cruise FM. Yeah, it is. It is. It's not getting any less foggy out there. Almost more foggy since last time we looked out Matt Iwanek's second story window here. I think driving though, commuting, you're
1: fine.
0: It just looks foggy in the.
1: Now I'm thinking of those kids bring out that hockey net. Catch me by surprise going home and I'm a little,
0: Haven't seen that since, have you?
1: No.
0: They took the mess. They messed

0: message sent? You've been... Next time, I think Daddy just takes a bit of a hammer to it or
1: when
0: something.
1: When the authorities knock on your door, kids aren't so... It's not so much fun anymore.
0: They go down a couple of inches, Nielsen Show brought to you by Weiss Johnson. 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We got a lot of NFL right now. Let's Do It Parlay. And, of course, CFL Week 11.
1: Did you watch any NFL?
0: Not a chance.
1: No.
0: Curtis Rourke got banged up in the Niners game, apparently. Ouch. So that's something I'd keep an eye on. But yeah,
1: Former future rider.
0: Future rider, perhaps. And Drew Allard really making a name for himself down in Pittsburgh. Yeah.
1: Day one starter.
0: Yeah, this is preseason, hey? Yeah. Football is back, Dave, and we couldn't be happier.
1: Yes.
0: We're going to play some kind of easy trivia here. We got three questions submitted for Park Mazda. That's also coming up. Sobe Safeway Liquor Beer of the Week. New Level Brewing. They got the mixed pack right now. We'll give you more information on that. Eight tall boys in here, a variety of. And your next chance of $50 to Sobeys and Safeway Liquor on the line here at around 8:30.
2: Give me back my son!
0: Give me back my beer. And the rap for William Huff all still to come as well. And should mention the hangout today, Jason and Andrea, Nasties. They're also tailgaters and Scout from the Elks Herd. They'll all be buying the hangout today. I would assume probably bringing something to nibble on or eat. I might as well bring a sample of what you're cooking tomorrow at the tailgate, if you'd think. I know Scout usually brings food, whether it's from a franchise or his own.
1: Sure.
0: Yeah. Yeah. It's probably going to be something here to nibble on, which is always good after a Sobeys and Safeway Liquor Beer of the
1: Week. Greatly appreciated.
0: Let's get to a trivia right now for Mr. Mike's.
1: Remember, CFL edition, if I can give it a headline, might want to put that in for segment of the year.
0: Shot a fireball.
1: Yeah.
0: Yeah. Remember your best summer?
1: I sure do.
0: Yeah, well, this one's about to top it. Welcome to Camp Mike's at Mr. Mike's. Mess hall, waffle fry nachos, campfire mojitos, and stories that get better every round. Camp Mike's. Come make it a summer to remember. Mr. Mike's. Eat locally. Enjoy casually. Trevs, who's on the line today?
3: Chris is on the line.
0: Chris, how you doing? Have you played before?
4: I have.
0: Okay, so you know how it goes. You need 3 out of 5 to secure the GC to Mr. Mike's and also to unlock a Club Eat Loop remix from the vault. We'll start the ticker after Dave reads the first question. Great luck.
1: Did the BC Lions beat Calgary last night?
4: They sure did.
1: Has BC won 3 straight?
4: Yes.
1: Who do the Elks play tomorrow?
4: Argos.
1: Did Justin Sorensen play for the Eskimos?
4: He did.
1: Did Justin Sorensen win a Grey Cup with the Eskimos?
4: He did.
5: Okay, here we go.
6: That's what happens when you have the heebie-jeebies.
5: 3 ball. Yes, sir. There's 40. 40 for Brian.
7: This is now all never stuff.
8: Jordan Spieth, the leader for the moment. The third shot punched into Ray's Creek again.
9: 13 steps on the pyramid on your dollar bill.
10: 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Und das gute Pferd.
9: 13 letters in E pluribus unum. 13 bars on the shield. 13 leaves on the olive branch. 13 fruits, and if you look very closely, 13 arrows.
8: Again!
11: That's a penny cup!
12: Goaltender's out. Crosby looks ahead. Hartquist looking for the hat trick. He scores!
9: If you're looking at the dollar bill, notice the arrangement of the 13 stars in the right-hand circle.
13: Happy ball is Milner in the box on the right. Great ball by Milner. Long run. Yeah! He scores! Wow! Listen to Aldo! Listen to the crowd! This is unbelievable!
0: Big CFL guy, Chris, hey, going 5 for 5, 21-0 now.
1: Thank
0: on
1: you.
0: Kind of Easy Trivia, we're officially on a heater.
1: Big Jeffrey Orridge fan.
0: give me a little mark. I'm Kohan
1: You're
0: Nation.
1: A cult, me
0: I'm
1: too.
0: A Kohan boy. Cracking a beer with him at Ryder pregame many moons ago. And
1: yeah.
0: He'd get after it.
1: Oh, well, he would get after it. And a guy who,
0: and did not follow tailgate etiquette. made it, might have said. Well, exactly. A silver spoon in his mouth, but not.
1: He'd get down and dirty.
0: He'd take it out.
1: With the people.
0: Absolutely. Hopefully Mark Cohan's doing well.
1: Yes.
0: And Jeffrey Orr.
1: Oh, I'm sure he's
0: fine. And everybody else.
1: Everybody.
0: Yeah. Chris, you're off to Mr. Mike's. Congratulations, man. 5 of 5. 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
1: If they so chose, at the Dave Jameson on X, and infrequently, and with very little inspiration on Instagram.
0: Yeah, but you've been getting up there with the gardening, eh? You are a bit of a green
1: Sure,
0: thumb.
1: I like to poke around there. I got to get some more shots of my dog.
0: Yeah, that's what social media should be about. Yeah. Animals and plants and stuff.
3: My feed's just all dogs. Oh, just little puppies.
0: Mine are all cats because it's my elder.
1: You're a cat guy.
0: But feeds, though, yeah.
3: That's cute. But that's cute, too.
0: Trev, where can people follow you on social media? All of the platforms, please.
3: Yeah, you can follow me at YouTube_Trev, Twitter, Instagram, and TikTok. And if you want, once we're done here at EST, the programming, from 6 to 6, you can go check out my channel.
1: Sure.
3: Above average, one word.
1: Yes.
3: But you can also follow Edmonton Sports Talk on Twitter, Yag Sports Talk, and at Edmonton Sports Talk on TikTok, Instagram, and TikTok. Facebook.
0: Yeah. And subscribe to the channel if you are watching on TikToks. Oh, absolutely.
1: Still going. Yeah, they were big for a while.
0: Yeah, yeah.
1: You know, everything gets its time.
0: Yeah, you're more of an Altoids man, aren't you? Hey, by the way, I have not heard from them yet.
1: No,
0: oh, you got one going there.
1: Sugar
0: they haven't
1: going.
0: Replied back? They left you on red, or what?
1: No, I don't know if they left me on red. I just haven't. I thought I'd be getting my, they said we'd be happy to send you some samples.
0: A beanie.
1: A Werther's beanie, yes.
0: But if you are watching on YouTube, subscribe to the channel, too, if you haven't already. Edmonton Sports Talk on there. And give us the thumbs up. Let's change 100 by the end of the show. Are we there yet? I think it's 89. What is it here? 93. Seven more.
1: Let's we're huge.
0: Put us over the top here. It's a Friday,
3: baby.
0: It's a Friday morning. Question number one. 3 questions too many. We discussed favorite chocolate bar, albeit briefly, with Mike Hogan. Yes. He brought up Arrow. I think I kind of caught him off guard, and he just said the last chocolate bar we were discussing. But maybe it is Arrow. And then he also mentioned Snickers, which I will say, in high school, when you had no money, and they had the vending machines there.
1: Yeah.
0: And you're eating,
1: did you have vending machines in the school?
0: Oh, yeah.
1: Oh,
0: drinks and food. And we had a cafeteria and all that.
1: Yeah.
0: But whenever you needed a good snack that would fill you up and get a little sugar, the Snickers with the peanuts, and it gets a packed. It's like the original protein bar.
1: Yeah. It felt like it had some heft to it.
0: Yeah. Yeah. Snickers fill you up.
1: Dig it in here.
0: But on the spirit of that question, best chocolate bar, I want to know your worst chocolate bar. What's the one? Maybe you've never even tried it and you like, for me, it's easy for me, and I'll take this away here, the Bounty bar. I'm not.
3: That's my favorite. What are you talking about, LC?
1: I like the Bounty knockoffs you can get at dollar store. They've got a coconut one that's like a little off market.
0: It's called Cornucopia or something.
1: Weird.
0: So you're a coconut guy, though, eh?
3: So you're not. I'm not a coconut guy.
0: So just the whole image. And I've never tried it. Now, this could be like with the Turkish Delight there. I've never tried that.
1: Cherry Blossom. Remember they were sold?
0: Lucas said that, too, in the box. That looks disgusting. The yellow packaging with
1: And you bit into it, and it just oozed.
0: Just... No, I don't like those either.
1: Yeah, I don't need the explosion.
0: I don't like those at all. I don't like raisins, so Glosset raisins. I know my wife loves Glosset raisins. Oh, I can't stand them.
3: Gross, gross, gross. What? Oh, I can't even raisins? Wrap my head around why.
0: Yeah, I'm surprised they don't have like a raisin chocolate bar for all those sickos out there. I mean, agree. People would buy
1: them. Pop those in like a, uppers and downers.
0: It's not
3: like
0: good.
3: Metal, like, gross.
1: Oh, no.
0: So, but you like coconut.
3: Oh, I love it.
0: Yeah.
1: Oh, yeah. Likewise.
3: How I eat a Bounty.
1: I'm on team cocoa with you.
3: Yeah. No. So I grab the bar and I eat the chocolate off of it. So then I got this big thing of coconut and then I just throw that in. And I'm just, honestly, that's the best way to eat Bounty because Just the texture of the coconut.
0: See, Stubrock says can't stand the texture of coconut, but the flavor is good. I'll meet you there. I'm not opposed to the flavor of coconut. Mm-hmm. It's just like, you know, when you get a coconut cream pie or like the shavings.
1: That's
3: my favorite part, man. It's like a crunch.
1: How about coconut water?
0: Well, yeah, that's coconut. You go to the gym, don't you? That's something that you would replenish yourself with, a coconut water.
3: Yeah.
0: Coleman always loved those. Dabble out of those big kind of liter cardboard containers.
1: Yeah.
0: No, I just, I don't know what's on the coconut. Edmonton Gus says Bounty and Big Turk are the worst of the worst of the worst.
3: Oh,
0: I used to think that about Big Turk. Maybe I'm wrong about Bounty too. Maybe I just need to try it and I'll...
3: I've never had Big Turk. A lot of people are saying Eat More. That's like also one of my favorites.
0: See, and Eat More is another good protein bar and actually good bang for your buck.
3: Yes.
0: Because it was a little bigger. And then when
1: you had to work hard to get to the end of an Eat More.
0: Yeah. Like, and then when you finish it, though, you take the packaging and then you fold it in and it says, Eat Me. If you fold over the O and the R, much like Yeg, hashtag Yeg Sunface, you fold it over and you can...

0: Didn't know it did that.
1: Well,
0: I was not familiar with Eat Wars game.
1: Another polarizing bar, and yeah. I do... No, they're not. They're of the Double Bubble Company or umbrella, corporate umbrella. Yes. The Charleston Chew. A lot of people hate them.
0: That'd be an arena football team league. Her name. Charleston
1: Not
0: Chew.
1: Not to be confused with Charleston Battery of the USL or whatever.
0: Yes.
1: Charleston Chew, you can get them in the vanilla or the chocolate nougat. It's that chewy nougat.
0: Really? Okay.
1: And if you get them a little warm, so that they're not as tough to bite and crack, but I don't mind a Charleston Chew. Now, I've heard of people that absolutely hate them, but I'll get down on a CC.
0: Throw them on Mitch Lewicki's grill. Just to warm it a bit.
1: Mitch, can you put this on the top? Just put it on the broiler?
0: Just 30 seconds or so.
1: Yeah, one flip. sounds like an impromptu chocolate bar draft is in order. I've been talking about these impromptu drafts, quick ones, real quick ones.
2: Yeah,
1: fast. In the room here, 4 or 5 rounds, we go.
0: Yeah. Is that not a thing, or does Dustin need it over 2 weeks?
1: You know what? You know what?
0: You could do one now?
1: Let's do this right now, boys.
0: Do it. Dustin's away. Happening?
1: Rock, paper, scissors for first overall pick. Rock, paper, scissors. So I get rock. I beat both your scissors. I'll take first overall. You two for pick number two.
2: Okay. Rock, paper, scissors.
1: You're number two. Okay. I'm one, you're two, you're three. It's a snake draft. Okay. I select first overall Snickers.
2: This is for, also your favorite chocolate bars.
1: Yep.
2: Oh. How many rounds?
0: Someone else take notes. Four. I can't write that fast. Four rounds.
1: Snickers.
2: Okay, Trev, I'll go.
1: And we got to go quick here.
2: Second, yeah. Mars.
1: Mars.
0: Reese's peanut butter.
1: You're going Reese Cups.
0: Yeah, Reese
1: Love
0: Cups.
1: Love it. Wow.
0: Yeah.
1: Reese Cups.
0: Yeah.
1: Now back to you again. Snake draft. So we're going the other way.
0: Smarties.
2: Account.
1: Canadian. Hey, Trev, you're on the board.
2: I'll go caramel.
1: Caramel. Now, this is interesting. Back to the snake, and I got two in a row. I took Snickers. I'm loving that where I am right now. I will go with Three Musketeers.
2: Ooh. Never had that.
0: That stings.
1: That's... Maybe could have got that later on. Doesn't matter. I'm going to move on it now. For three out of my four, I will go with... put me down. Eat more.
2: Nice.
0: Coming to me?
2: I'm going
0: to
2: go Henry.
1: Oh, Henry.
0: Well, that's a good call there.
1: Oh, Henry.
2: Yeah. Thank
1: Dave,
2: you.
1: You're on the board for
0: crisp.
1: Two. Oh, damn. Coffee Crisp. And another one to fill out your four. You got Reese Cup, Smarties, Coffee Crisp.
0: I know the one I want to take, and I've just pulled a blank. I'm going to go Big Turk, because I just think it's a...
1: Okay.
0: Toss it in there.
1: Bounty's still on the board.
2: Okay, I'm going to go...
1: Select
2: Arrow.
1: Your boy.
2: Arrow.
1: You don't even take Bounty Bar.
2: No.
1: You don't even take Bounty Bar.
2: I know people won't
1: Big
2: take
1: Bounty
2: it.
1: Man.
2: I know people won't pick
1: playing
2: it.
1: Playing to the crowd
0: that's
1: here.
0: That's like not drafting the kid from Edmonton.
2: Well, Arrow. You know, well, I'm so happy with mine. I just won. I just won my first ever draft.
1: I'll close it out here with a Twix.
2: Oh, damn. That's the one I was thinking of.
1: So the final rosters are LTE, Snickers, Three Musketeers, Eatmore, and Twix. Trev, you selected Mars, Caramilk, O. Henry, and Arrow.
2: Yes.
1: JMO, Reese Cups, Smarties, Coffee Crisp, and the Big Turk. I'll post these online, and we'll see who wins.
2: Oh, this is a Kit Kat was left off the board.
1: That's there's a lot one. Left on damn, the board. It's damn, a four-rounder, but we... Yeah, look at these impromptu
0: one that
1: drafts, man.
0: Regret. We'll find it.
1: Is it the crunchy?
0: Come on,
1: is it crunchy?
0: Dave.
1: Is it the foam?
0: It's the crispy crunch.
1: Ooh. That's a good bar. That's a good bar.
0: It's a really good bar, and I forgot it in the heat of the battle. That's like a Mel Bridgman draft for the Ottawa Senators.
1: Sometimes you get stuck in, though, the cavities of your teeth.
0: Oh, you've got to go in with a chisel to get that stuff out. Yeah. Like, it stays with you. You go, I had that Thursday, and it's now...
1: Monthly dentist appointments to get the crispy crunch out.
0: Okay. Yes.
1: Oh, a lot of people saying YTT, you win. Dynasty roster.
0: Well, it's solid.
1: Kit Kats are always overlooked. They are.
0: Crispy crunch.
1: No, Commissioner Equal Society plunges into anarchy.
0: Well, that'll be like the Leafs. I'll come back to that at some draft later in the future, like Leafs with McDavid.
1: Yeah. No, we'll post these on Twitter. You can vote.
0: They'll get them, just not now.
1: Question number two. It's National Pickleball Day.
0: Sure it is.
1: What's your favorite racket sport?
0: Oh, come on.
1: I know where you're going to go, and it's kind of why I wanted to do this question. But.
0: Yeah, it's tennis. Which I played competitively. It would be followed by squash, which I also played for many years.
1: Okay.
0: That's a hard sport.

0: Ooh, ooh, ooh.
1: Racket sport draft?
2: That's
1: one round?
2: Yeah,
1: he's up
2: one
1: for
2: rounder.
1: It.
0: Yeah, that might be a two rounder around this place.
1: Well, I'm going for badminton. Badminton? Badminton?
0: Yeah.
1: I know what do the Yanks call it? Badminton?
0: Yeah.
1: Badminton.
3: Badminton, baby.
1: I love badminton.
3: Yeah.
1: It's a hell of a sport. Hell of a game.
0: And it's a good gateway racket sport. Like, just to kind of get you into the idea of, you know, hand eye and all of that.
3: Only ping pong I've ever reached provincials in was badminton.
1: Okay.
3: And my final year of high school.
1: And how did you?
0: Oh, wow.
1: Was it like a single?
3: Double.
1: Double, yeah.
3: And we lost.
0: That's good sport.
3: Oh, man, I loved it. My coach was so proud because we were underdogs, but like we kept in there. Like,
1: when you crank that shuttlecock and you hit it good and it just.
3: Like yeah,
1: you never feel like you could, yeah, but
3: absolutely.
1: You send those ones straight over the net like a real piper there. And,
3: badminton was awesome.
1: Ping pong is a
3: honorable mention. Shout out ping pong. Absolutely.
1: Love a good ping pong.
0: Marty Spring.
3: I've never played.
1: You play it? Against yourself against the wall.
3: Yeah,
1: if you so choose.
3: What'd you say? A squash?
1: Squash.
3: That's
1: squash.
3: Making its rounds, right? Like I've always wanted to try that.
0: It's hard on.
3: I don't really get the
1: kids
3: rules.
1: Kids in the hall did that skit with squash.
0: Yeah,
1: it was the eradicator.
0: On the gluteus.
1: Yeah. I like going into a
0: rules.
1: Squash court.
0: Yes.
1: I like the acoustics of entering a squash court.
0: Yes.
1: And being in there. Would high lie be considered a racket? No, that's more of a...
0: What?
1: You almost catch it in like a gourd. Great. It's like a mitt.
0: Oh, yeah. I went to a high lie match in Macau.
1: Those places are bigger than data centers, aren't they? Like, they're huge.
0: Yes. Yeah. Alberta should get in on some high lie centers.
1: Out at the River Cree.
0: Right.
1: Or something. Yeah.
0: Just
1: host tournaments?
0: Yeah.
3: Oh, what am I? What's like really popular now?
1: Well,
3: oh,
1: pickleball.
3: You said pickleball.
1: It's national pickleball.
0: And also paddle.
3: Okay, that's what it was.
0: Paddle is also growing.
1: And then that's different discipline than.
0: Yes,
1: than?
0: It is. Yes.
3: I was thinking.
1: Are we missing anything here? Tennis, squash, badminton, pickleball. Yeah, I mean, that's pretty much ping pong, table tennis. Yeah, pickle paddle. Yeah, so that's it. We've touched them all, Joe. Question number three, what is your favorite song where the title is just a person's name? Example, Angie, Jolene, Mandy, Roxanne.
0: That would be a good one.
3: Maybe Stan, Eminem.
1: Okay.
0: Oh, here's one for you that you'll like. Jane, Jefferson's, or Jefferson
1: that
0: Starship.
1: Might be, that
0: Starship.
1: Might be,
0: Starship, not.
1: That might be the one.
0: Hey?
1: Song titles.
0: Could you bring us? Could you bring us back in on that?
1: Not on a dance party Friday.
0: Oh, okay.
1: A little right. Judith, A Perfect Circle, huh?
0: Okay.
1: Maynard James Keenan's Tool.
0: Sure.
1: Jolene, you got there. Allison, Elvis Costello, Cecilia, Simon and Garfunkel.
0: Mm-hmm.
3: And it's just the name?
1: Just the name.
3: Last name.
1: Mary Jane, somebody says. Jessica.
3: Looking at my playlist here.
1: Eradicator might be Chet Palmer. That is a good McDiesel 780. That's a good tie into the Eradicator.
3: Oh, for Brian Wilson, Bare Naked Ladies.
1: Yeah, first and last, but we'll chart it.
3: Oh, I guess, yes.
1: Sir. Lying in bed, just like
0: Brian Wilson.
1: Wilson
0: did.
1: Yeah.
3: Who is that, Brian Wilson?
1: Brian.
3: Tom Sawyer.
1: Yeah. That
0: okay,
1: would work.
0: We'll take it.
3: Sorry. No, there's a lot. That was a good question.
0: A great question.
1: I think that flew into the Paris Jewelers inbox. I want to give credit to whoever that is. I've lost the name.
0: Sign your text.
1: Thank you very much. Yeah. No Wonder Bar, Mr. Big. Yeah, no. Score would have won whoever took it. Score is kind of a...
0: Do you remember the band, Mr. Big?
1: Yeah.
0: I think it was Billy Sheehan,
1: roughly,
0: wasn't
1: yeah.
0: it? A very good bassist.
3: Score's too much, like as a bar, but I like it with things, like in a cake or in a blizzard.
1: It's good flavor.
0: Oh, yeah.
1: But you don't
0: blizzard.
1: Get bang for your buck. It's a very small bar.
3: Exactly.
1: Yeah.
0: Score might have been the one. No, I think it was coffee. It was, okay. I'm all jumbled here. Yeah, Mr. Big, to be with you.
1: Sorry, boys, I can't vote. I'm boycotting the draft. My favorite chocolate bar has got no respect. Arrow Coffee Crisp never got picked till 3rd and 4th round, and Kit Kat never got picked. Well, Big G, that's fine. Bob, No Effects. That's a good song. Jerry Was a Race Car Driver. Primus. Joey, Concrete Blonde.
0: Oh, that's a great tune.
1: Yeah, Sweet Caroline. Whole Lot of Rosie. I guess that would work,
0: yeah,
1: Vaughn.
0: Rosie.
1: Yeah. AC/DC. Oh, Asia, Steely Dan. Asia, Nolan from St. Albert. Nice, touch there. 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Once again, they're having their customer appreciation sale. Mark it down Saturday, August 22. Mitch will be on the grill. Free barbecue lunch. They'll have 3,000 off.

0: 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We are heading down to Labor Day. 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You get a ticket to the game Monday, September 7. Transport to and from on a coach bus. We'll be leaving at 10. We're scheduled to be back at 10. Give or take. You get two beverages on the way to the game, courtesy of this trip and this package. We'll also have post-game pizzas on the way back.
1: Hey, can I give you some post-trip bus etiquette? Help the bussy unload anything that's underneath.
0: We had a great...
1: Like get in there and, you know, pull bags and
0: we had great bussies last year as well. They're really good. And one flipped off at Red Deer. We actually had a bussy transfer in Red Deer, which
1: The old handoff.
0: Yeah, the old handoff, which was good.
1: Okay.
0: Jeremy Pearl Jam, that comes in. Yeah, so lots of good song names there with just names. But join us on the Labor Day bus trip. goelks.com/Labor Day bus. That's code EST Labor Day. $15 off the 160 price. It's a good time. I'll be there. Zach will be there. We're getting Hernan bust. Hashtag get Hernan bust. He has to go on this trip. He runs his marathon. Did you know Hernan runs? Him and Reed, they run.
1: Yes, yeah. I've heard.
0: And they're in a marathon this weekend, but Labor Day
1: Not
0: is still to
1: they're
0: come.
1: Doing, is Hernan doing the half? Is Reed doing like a 5 or a 10?
0: What did Reed say yesterday?
2: 10.
0: Reed's Hernan's doing the full, is he not?
2: Half.
0: Huh. Yeah. Do they run?
2: I don't know. Like that
0: doesn't sound
2: weak.
0: Like it.
2: That's pretty weak.
0: You're gonna do a marathon. You might as well
2: do that in my sleep.
0: Yeah, you can walk them, can't you? You can do whatever you want.
1: Outwalk Stauffer now.
0: Well, I'd still like to do that with him.
1: Walk to Coots.
0: Yeah, you mentioned it. You brought it up with him.
1: I talked to him yesterday.
0: What did he laughed?
1: He is walking aggressively. Would be the term.
0: Yeah, well,
1: you're going to see a whole new Stauff. I'm telling you.
0: Stauff, if you want to walk down to tailgate tomorrow from West Meadowlark, you can join me at around 9 a.m.
1: That thing will trend when you see him this season. On Sports,
0: I can't wait for his first panel appearance.
1: Oh, baby!
2: He's gonna have the biggest smile ever. Hey?
0: It's gonna pop.
1: Yes,
0: and the Gene will go. Where's the rest of you, or something? Like, hey, they'll have some sort of yeah.
1: Well, Gene will be in some outfit, right? Dressed up like Mrs. Doubtfire, and go ha.
0: Ooh. Coming up next, Sobeys and Safeway Liquor Beer of the Week, the best damn contest in the city. $50 to Sobeys and Safeway Liquor will be on the line. 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Dave Jameson in for Dust Nielsen, Lieutenant Eric. 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
13: Cruise traffic.
14: We have construction and fog slowing you down on the Yellowhead westbound between 97th and 107th Street. Volume, make your way through the fog as well. West Anthony Hende slowing down near Stony Plain Road. You're slow due to visibility issues. St. Albert Trail near 156th Street. And construction also slowing you down on the Yellowhead near 121st. 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

0: 4. Hour 3 of the Nielsen Show continues here on Edmonton Sports Talk. Welcome back to everybody listening on 95.7 Cruise FM. We'll get you back to the rock music coming up at the top of the hour, but a very special hangout. If you're looking for more live local sports talk, 6 to 6, Edmonton Sports Talk is where you want to go. Hangout coming up 9 to 11. Matthew Iwanek will be joined in the hangout by Jason and Andrea from the Elks tailgate, as well as Scout from the Elks herd, also down at the tailgate. They'll be talking tailgate on the hangout today to get you set. 1 o'clock tomorrow, Elks Argos, that's kickoff time. Tailgate time, 11 o'clock. And of course, we'll have your Commonwealth Stadium Green and Gold Kickoff Show. Matthew Iwanek and Reed Wilkins, they hit the airwaves at noon tomorrow on all of our streaming platforms and on YouTube. Lieutenant Eric, Dave Jamieson in for Dustin Nielsen. He's got the call tonight as Week 11 continues out in Winnipeg. Bombers off a bye. They're at home to host the winless Ottawa Redblacks, and YouTube Trev with you here as well. Nielsen Show, as always, brought to you by Weiss Johnson. 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A few texts coming into the Paris Jewelers inbox, and we'll get to Sobeys and Safeway Liquor Beer of the Week here momentarily. Clay Penner, I am in for the trip. Send me in info, thanks. Not how it works, Clay. You're going to have to do a little work. As I mentioned, go to goelks.com/Labor Day Bus.
1: It's all there.
0: It's all there. The details are there. The price of the ticket and all that stuff. Or you can go to edmontonsportstalk.com. We have Labor Day Bus right on the top of the website. You click on that and it'll take you straight there as well. All the details, all you need to know to get on the bus, join us Labor Day Monday. It is a great time. Where's this other text here? Unsigned. So you guys are kicking off the Labor Day weekend with a sausage party on a bus, laughing emoji. Not so quick. Lots of women on last year's bus, and they had a great time. Tannis, who, if you know, she always brings the party. We were singing, we were laughing. Some people were crying. Some people claimed the noise was too loud. It was a fun time last year. No, it's

0: It's a mixed bag on that Labor Day bus trip. Some kids were like, there was
1: oh,
0: youth.
1: So it's an all ages
0: youth. Yeah, it's
1: Let
0: kind
1: youth
0: of
1: be
0: it's
1: served.
0: All mixed that
1: yes.
0: type of thing. So
1: that's good.
0: We're welcoming everybody on the bus. Everybody's welcome. It's a great time. So sign up. GoElks.com/Labor Day Bus. All right, joining us on the Firehouse Subs hotline this morning, and we're glad to join it. When these were dropped off, I was like, yes, we've had this beer before. You can't miss it.
1: I'm new to this, but I fell in love with the packaging, which is a great start.
0: It's a great start. Okay. The packaging, now I am packaged. We got some of the cans behind us here.
1: Okay.
0: They were very generous enough as well. We got some stickers here as well. New Level Brewing. They know how to do it to stand out in this day with all of the craft beers in and around this province. And for Sobeys and Safeway Liquor, it's New Level Brewing. And we're joined by Drew from New Level Brewing. He joins us this morning. Drew, great morning to you, man. How you doing?
2: I'm doing great. How are you?
0: Can't complain. Where are you coming from here? Where's your HQ at?
2: I'm in Calgary. In Calgary.
0: Perfect. Yeah. Now, is that... Just walk us through. I told you we've had you on before, but just for people who are maybe new to this, tell us a little bit about New Level, when you started, what you've gone through, and how you find yourself today.
2: Yeah, for sure. New Level was started by my brother and myself. We spent a lot of time traveling to the States and checking out craft beer there. And then we sort of got into the industry by going to Olds College, and then we worked at Brewster's for a little bit. And then we decided we'd start our own thing sooner rather than later, and we got New Level up and running in 2018. So this is our eighth year here. I describe us kind of as like a Dungeons and Dragons / heavy metal themed brewery. So we try to stand out with our packaging a little bit. We got all black cans and fun artwork you'd see on, you know, a heavy metal album cover or on a D&D guidebook or something like that.
0: So. Yeah, and I must say the black cans are a nice added touch too. Those really stand out and pop, much like the art, but
1: yes.
0: It
1: Thank
0: just
1: you.
0: Gives an extra little taste to it. But the beer of the week, you can get this mix pack right now. It's 8 Tall Boys, $21.99 at Sobeys and Safeway Liquor. Let's get sampling here, Drew. Drew Ross, Director Absolutely. Of Sales, New Level Brewing. Where did you want to start with this mix pack? We've got them all out here, so you let us know where you'd like to go first.
2: I would start with the lager, because that's going to be our lightest, so that'll set us up well for everything else.
0: Lager, so right here, 4.5, yeah, so it's got the devil on the skateboard there.
1: Okay.
0: Dave, I'll play mum here, I guess, and dish these out. What can you tell us, Drew, about this particular beer? You said the lager started off.
2: So this one's really close to like a Czech Pilsner. We don't call it a Czech Pilsner. We just call it a lager. But that's sort of what I would describe it most if we're talking in like really accurate beer nerd terms. Super light, crisp, has just a little bit of body, a little bit of flavor, a little bit of hop character to it. So what I really like about this beer is it's super easy drinking. Like it's great any time of day, year round, hot or cold weather. It's actually one of our favorites, probably.
0: Yeah.
1: Even
0: and
1: it's 4.4 on this?
2: 4.5.
1: Okay.
0: So this is the New Level Hellion Lager. We're starting things off. It is the mixed pack, 8 Tall Boys right now. You can get it for $21.99, Sobeys Safeway Liquor. Cheers to you, Drew.
1: Cheers.
0: Thank you for joining us.
2: Cheers.
0: The Firehouse Subs Hotline today. Yeah, balanced, crushable, light, all said here, and I'd agree with all those things.
1: Yes.
0: What did you, why the devil on the skateboard for the lager? Is there any?
2: I'm a fan of like 90s skateboard brands. I don't know if you remember a brand called World Industries.
0: You betcha.
2: Had a devil skateboard, and I think I just sort of pulled the idea from there.
0: What was the name, Flame Boy?
2: No, I think that was the sidekick. I think the devil was just devil, man. Or
0: World Indi- and then they had a liquid guy, too, did they not?
2: Wet Willie, yeah.
0: That's the one. Right? That's the one. Yeah, World Industries. Yeah, the logo Wet is the Willy. Devil with the pitchfork, and then they had the two guys, yeah. Okay, so what was your favorite chew?
2: My favorite chew? I liked Etnies quite a bit.
0: Yeah, okay,
2: back,
0: yeah.
2: Back then.
0: I was an America man myself, but yeah.
2: In America, yeah.
0: It's
2: nice,
0: interesting.
2: Classic,
0: yeah. So. Where'd you like to go next, Drew?
2: We'll go to the blonde. So similar to the lager, but we're going to go a little step up in flavor. It's going to have a little bit more body to it, a little bit more bitterness. Still going to be crisp, clean, and something you can drink like a few of. But this one's going to have a little bit more oomph to it. This is actually the first beer we came out with back in the day.
0: Berserker Blonde. Now, just because the B and the B accompaniment, or was there another story naming this one?
2: So Berserker is a Viking warrior that would fight naked and take psychedelics. So we thought that was like a pretty cool...
0: Does that happen when you consume this particular beverage, or is that a side effect?
2: Not to my knowledge, no. Not to my knowledge.
1: Get naked and take psychedelics. I don't need to know anything more about any of this that I'm supportive.
2: Yeah, so on the cover, we don't have a naked guy, but we do have a Viking ship.
0: Also a great Black Label Society track, Berserkers, as well, from 1919 Eternal. Yeah, I'm with a real good song there. Okay, well, let's cheers to this one. It is the Berserker Blonde coming in at 5.5.
1: Beautiful can.
0: Cheers to a 90s skateboarding culture as well. I really enjoy that. That's
1: sure.
0: Yeah, so you can tell it's a touch up from the lager.
2: Mm-hmm. Yeah, going a level up there.
0: Crisp, clean, sessionable.
2: It's a great one with food. Pairs with everything really well.
0: Yeah,
2: mm-hmm. It's got like enough body and enough bitterness to sort of stand up to things like a pulled pork sandwich or pizza or anything like that.
0: Those are tailgating foods. Maybe this would go down a dream at the tailgate there. Favorite 90s skateboarder for you? Who did you kind of follow on tapes and such? You a Muska man or?
2: Well, the Muska, yeah, I like the Muska. Andrew Reynolds, yeah,
0: oh, yeah. Pretty cool. Yeah.
2: Yeah, there's lots of cool.
0: This is going down memory lane here a bit. Here, this is I like this. Where'd you want to go next? For the we're down two. We need two to go.
2: Let's go sour. Let's go with the Pinball Wizard.
0: Okay. Now, pretty self-explanatory there, I guess.
2: Yeah, our mix pack's a little bit different because it has a sour in it. Not every mixer has a sour.
1: Ooh, great color.
2: Do we? Sours are kind of what we're known for.
0: I know when we had you on last, we had that green beer.
2: The Green Demon, yeah.
0: That's not part of this mix pack, is it?
2: It's not, no. It's in a different mix pack, though, called the Demon mix pack.
0: Okay. Because that was killer. I've never seen a beer like that before. That was outstanding.
2: No.
0: Yeah.
2: Well, if you like that one, check out the mix pack, because we've got some other crazy flavors up there now, too.
0: Cool. So this is the Pinball Wizard Raspberry Sour 5.7. I think we're like 3 weeks in a row we've been sampling a raspberry type of beer on this segment. So cheers to that.
1: Cheers.
0: Cheers to raspberries.
2: Yeah, raspberries never really go out of style. We've been making this one for 6 years, I think, and it's probably one of our best sellers. So you're going to get like a lot of bright acidity on it. It tastes like fresh raspberries, really.
0: Yeah, but not a sour, but not...
1: But not we've overly, said you're that not, sort of yeah. sickly sweet. That lands
0: that's the key.
1: Really nicely.
0: Yeah.
2: Yeah, that one's really nice and balanced.
1: Yeah. Yeah.
0: So this is the Pinball Wizard Raspberry Sour. Again, great art in the cans. I mean, you could sip these and stare at the can for your entire session if you so choose.
2: Yeah, I love that wizard.
0: Electric Reaper, Juicy IPA 6.2. This is where we'll end. Tell us about this one here.
2: So this is exciting. We just found out yesterday we won Best in Class for the Alberta Beverage Awards. So
1: congratulations.
2: That's an award-winning IPA you're drinking right there. So we made this one a little late in the game. We made it soft. It's not quite a hazy, but it's not a bitter IPA. Mm-hmm. So you're going to get hops, but you're not going to get that bitterness. You're going to get sort of a soft, juicy, tropical character to it.
0: Well, cheers to the award, man. Congratulations.
2: Yes. Cheers, thanks.
0: It's nice to see some reward with the work you do. This is the Electric Reaper Juicy IPA. Cheers to you, all of your success.
1: Oh, yeah.
0: Yeah, very good. Juicy. The tropical tropical vibe there as well.
2: Yeah. Not overpowering. Pretty easy. Pretty gentle.
0: Now, the green one is the Green Demon, correct? The Blue Raspberry Sour, is that the one we were discussing?
2: Yeah, that's the one.
0: Yeah, so it's not in this mix pack, but you said you can get another one. That's 6% as well, but that's on the sheet provided here. Great stuff, man. Anything else you'd like to get off here with the brewery? I mean, where can people find you down in Calgary? What are you offering besides the beer and stuff like that? Any new things popping up with you guys?
2: This is our 8th year, so we got an anniversary party coming up in September. So if you're in the Calgary area, come check us out. I don't have a date for it yet, but it's on the radar. So be on the lookout for that. Otherwise, if you want to support us, you can find our beer in Sobeys Safeway, obviously. Most other major chains and boutique stores as well. That's pretty much all we got going on right now.
0: Sweet, man. Drew Ross, Director of Sales, New Level Brewing. Thanks so much for joining us this morning, and have a great weekend, man.
1: Thank you, Drew.
2: Thanks for having me.
0: There it is. The New Level mixed pack. It is your beer of the week. 8 tall boys in this one. You get 4 different beers. 20-

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1: art
0: GC.
1: This deserves to be shown.
0: Yeah, no doubt. Get them out there.
1: You know, let's display these.
0: It's cool to...
2: My favorite looking cans.
1: Yeah.
2: I
0: by a mile,
2: it,
0: you yeah, have like, to...
2: It's just unique, right? They... What's the saying? They stick out like a sore thumb.
0: And you have to stick out these days. Now you can go the other way. We've had some people on for this segment that keep it pretty minimalist, which mm-hmm. which in itself is good too. But this pops. I mean, this gets you off the shelf. Beer Me, 780-218-9999. $21.99 again for this 8-pack tall boy, $21.99. So that $50 GC goes far. I mean, you can get a couple of these for the weekend yep. And you're laughing. Thanks so much for Drew Ross, Director of Sales, New Level Brewing, for joining us on the Firehouse Subs Hotline, 847. You want to get to a little open line there, Dave Dia?
1: Do we have the... Can we open the
0: phone? Phone lines lit up? Are they... who's on hold? We're going open line, I guess. We'll go to the Nasty Chat as well. Hangout coming up at 9 o'clock. As mentioned earlier, Matty Iwanek will be joined. I know there's some noise out there in the bullpen, but Jason and Andrea from Elks Tailgate will be by as well. Scout from Elks Herd, he'll be by as well. Talking Tailgates, it's going to be a fun little hangout here for your Friday. If you're listening on 95.7 Cruise FM, the sports talk continues today. Matty Iwanek will be by with the Lock Shop, 11 to noon, noon to 1. It's the Oil Stream with YouTube Trev and...
2: Reed Wilkins.
0: Okay, so you guys will be... What have you got cooking up on that show today?
2: I don't know yet.
1: That's something. The best show.
0: Probably some really fringe talk. Talk some fringe, probably.
2: Yeah. I want to get his thoughts on that.
1: Why wouldn't you?
2: Absolutely. Well, I'd be talking to Reed. Maybe Chet Palmer will make an appearance.
0: Maybe the Bookbinder.
2: Maybe
0: a four-person show here.
2: Yeah,
0: I could. That's coming up noon to one. EST Afternoons, Hernan Salas and Joaquin Gage. Hashtag get Hernan bust. I'd really like you guys, when you're listening and watching on Hernan's show in the afternoon.
1: Yes.
0: 1 to 3. Really pepper him and guilt him into getting on the bus. Hernan is very impressionable, and all it takes is a little peer pressure.
1: Oh.
0: And I think if we pressure him and get him on
1: what's
0: that...
1: What's his reservation? He's tired, or he's got stuff to do, or what is it?
0: Stuff to do, and then you ask him what stuff, and he goes, stuff.
1: Yeah.
0: The Neff's going, and somebody's got to keep the Neff in line. So Hernan should be get Hernan bust. Hashtag get Hernan bust.
1: Okay.
0: And then 3 to 6, the Reed Wilkins Show, which I'm sure today's show will be nominated for episode of the year for some reason. I could just assume. Some people are saying this show today. We did a draft, for crying out loud. We did the impromptu
1: on the fly
0: chocolate bar fly. Draft. I'll try to get these out on Twitter. But I think we already know who the champion is. The Nasty Chat anointing Trev with the big win.
2: No. I don't know about that.
0: We did an impromptu chocolate bar draft earlier. The first overall selection, I took Snickers. Trev then took Mars. J-Mo took Reese Cups. That was your round one. Round two, J-Mo took Smarties. Trev took Caramel. I took Three Musketeers. Round three, I selected Eat More. Trev went with O. Henry. J-Mo went with Coffee Crisp. Mm-hmm. Rounding out the draft, J-Mo took Big Turk. Trev followed that with Arrow. And I ended the draft with a Twix. So Snickers, Three Musketeers, Eat More, Twix for myself. Mm-hmm. Trev had Mars, Caramel, O. Henry, and Arrow. J-Mo, Reese Cups, Smarties, Coffee Crisp, and Big Turk. Glosset Raisins, nowhere to be seen.
2: Oh, no.
0: Or Bounty Bar.
2: Yeah, no, I wouldn't.
0: Big Bounty talk over here. Bounty Boy.
2: That's my favorite. But I know a lot of people, yourself, don't.
0: You're playing
2: like
0: for
2: it.
0: The vote. Yeah.
2: Playing for the vote.
0: I'm voting for you now. I wouldn't have voted for you if you took Bounty Bar.
1: Undrafted free agent.
0: Survey Brett says Smarties are a chocolate bar. Well,
2: that counts.
0: Yeah, they're in the Halloween mix pack. So
1: that's why I went with them. Yeah. Easy to consume, right?
0: You exactly.
1: Chuck a bunch in your hand and go.
3: Give me back my son.
0: Let's get to the wrap right now for William Huff. If you want your place to look as good as ours,
1: why wouldn't you?
0: Look at all this wrapping behind Trev is there as well. They've done a great job, and they can do a great job at your place of business or residence or whatever. WilliamHuff.com. They've been in business since 1952. Mm-hmm. So you know they're incredible what they do. WilliamHuff.com. What did we learn on the show today? Was it educational? We tried to make it entertaining.
1: Well, I learned that the process for the Estes is... Oh, but I've got to choose my words carefully.
0: Yeah, well, or don't.
1: That's fine too,
2: baby.
0: Well, do you want me to go over all the entries for episode of the year once again?
1: No.
0: We've got time.
1: I'd like you not to. You know, it just, to me, it speaks to

0: Kowalnik, you know, and kind of how he's built this thing. It's imperfect.
1: Well, he's also led Zach to kind of make this his own. And again, I'm going to say no offense to the Reed Wilkins show alongside Jason Hill. It's a great show. And as somebody said, they're good. That's great. But some of these entries with the descriptions leave me wanting a little more in terms of why is it memorable.
0: It leaves me wanting everything.
1: I'm going to go over this list, and I'm just looking. Benny at Night, when he lived here. Now, that was...
2: Like, we know what it is.
1: And that's yes, something different.
0: Benny at Night.
1: So I'll say... So if I'm looking at, like, finalists, Benny at Night, I'm looking at first ever chore draft. That was original. That was unique.
0: Yes.
1: We'll probably have to have a Reed Wilkins show somewhere in the finalists. I don't know which one. You could probably have a category for just best Reed Wilkins show.
2: Yeah.
1: You should have a subcategory.
2: Is it, did something happen, or was it just because of the guests?
1: That's what I'm saying. We don't know.
2: Right?
1: So they'll have the date, the show, and then, like,
0: what was
1: Drew
0: memorable
1: yeah.
0: from that?
1: Yeah. Some of the watch-alongs are always fun, whether it be in the Hangout or during World Cup. I mean, you're watching along. That's always fun.
0: Sure.
1: I get those programs. Outside of that, like, again, there's just a lot of show date guests, show date guests. So I think that what we do, and we've been adding as we've been going through Estes categories, I think we add today's show. Nielsen show, Mike Hogan, voice of your
0: yes.
1: Toronto Argonauts.
0: Right.
1: Wanted to join us on the video. Didn't like the look.
0: Mike Hogan redacted.
1: Called an audible. Went up to the line, didn't like the look of the defense.
0: Like Chad Kelly.
1: Yeah.
2: No, I'm not doing audible. Video tonight.
0: Makes the play, or makes the call based on coverage.
1: Yeah.
0: What he sees.
1: He was our GS Construction headliner today. Like, we get him over the phone.
0: Yeah.
1: Outstanding. Learned a little bit about the enemy tomorrow
0: yes.
1: and that rush defense. Mm-hmm. We then had later on that hour, Justin Sorensen joining us. Hot off a golf tournament victory in Fort McMurray.
0: At the side of the road.
1: The side of the road. You heard the car zipping. It was great.
2: That scared, that scared me. I don't like that. That scared me.
1: Well, he made it work. And that's Sorensen's been texting in.
0: Yeah.
1: He's a bit of a nasty himself. He'll be down at the tailgate. Justin Sorensen talking tailgate. He's a couple of doors down from us. So if you are heading to the tailgate tomorrow afternoon.
0: By the grassy knoll, by the
1: main stage, the music will be pumping
0: loud.
1: Tall Boy, Spirit of Edmonton, all in there. But Justin Sorensen said he's doing breakfast sandwiches on croissants. Really?
0: That's bespoke.
1: Spare no expense. Him and Matt O'Donnell. So that'll be good. Go down, touch the trophy.
0: When's the last time I would never think croissant and tailgate.
1: Well, again, they're coming off that golf tournament. They're feeling really good about themselves.
0: Yeah, they're a little bit high on themselves.
1: And if I'm going to take O linemen cooking me food.
0: Go with that.
1: I'm not going to ask any more questions.
0: No.
1: So he'll be down there tomorrow, close to us. You can find the EST booth. We'll be playing cornhole if we can find the board.
2: Yes.
1: Zach will be down there. Mackenzie will be down
2: I'll
1: there.
2: Look for the cornhole.
1: We'll all be down there. Dustin Nielsen, Civilian Nielsen. He'll probably have some 5 o'clock shadow off a fresh shave for tonight out in Winnipeg.
0: No. What if he left the makeup on?
1: That'd
0: and he just
1: awesome.
0: Leaves it on, and he's got that sort of television...
1: Like the Notre Dame Irish football guy that I still can't find the name of. He looks like a clown. A little overdone.
0: Yeah.
1: But yeah, Dusty will be down there. Trev will be down there.
0: Still
1: I'll be down there.
0: Suit.
1: Dave will be down there tomorrow afternoon. It's going to be a hell of a time.
0: Yeah.
1: And if you can't make it down to the tailgate, or if you want to listen, get set up for the game, the Commonwealth Stadium Green and Gold kickoff show hits the airwaves at noon tomorrow on all our streaming platforms and on YouTube. Noon, Matthew Iwanek, Reed Wilkins, they'll get you set for the Elks and Argonauts, and break down the game as well for the Commonwealth Stadium Green and Gold post-game show immediately following tomorrow's action. It's part of a doubleheader on TSN, Riders and Hamilton at 5, Friday Night Football tonight. Dustin's got the call, 6:30 across the TSN network. Bombers coming off a bye, 4-4. They've been miserable at home this season. They host the winless, and I'll still say plucky Ottawa Red Blacks. You're taking them. You like the Red Blacks on the spread, though, for our Play Alberta early bird today.
0: Yes.
1: We were looking at that.
0: And this is hunch, right? I'm not even looking at...
1: I don't...
0: You know, when you're 0-8...
1: I don't mind a bad of a hunch.
0: All you've got is hope.
1: A plus 7.5. I don't mind that number at all.
0: Mm-hmm.
1: I'll take them plus 7.5. Maybe even want to sprinkle in the money line plus 227. That could be something for you as well. 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We went to 21-0 today in kind of easy trivia.
0: Okay.
1: Who was it again? Chris? Mike? Mary?
2: Chris.
0: Herb? Chris.
1: Chris.
0: How soon we forget.
1: He's off to Mr. Mike's, big CFL guy, and he also unlocked a Clubby Loop remix from the vault.
3: Okay, here we go.
4: That's what happens when you have the heebie-jeebies.
3: Three ball.

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1: This is now or never stuff.
2: Jordan Spieth, the leader for the moment. The third shot punched into Ray's Creek again.
0: 13 steps on the pyramid on your dollar bill.
3: Let's get those winder. Yes, Marcus Becker on the Mallorca Cowboys. Und das gute Pferd.
0: 13 letters in E pluribus unum. 13 bars on the shield. 13 leaves on the olive branch. 13 fruits. And if you look very closely, 13 arrows.
2: Again.
4: That's a penny cup.
5: Goaltender's out. Crosby looks ahead. Hornquist looking for the hat trick. He scores.
0: If you're looking at the dollar bill, notice the arrangement of the 13 stars in the right-hand circle.
1: Happy ball is Milner in the box on the right. Great ball by Milner. Lovren! Yeah!
6: Clubby Livingston Vault there unlocked by Chris. He goes 5 for 5. These off to Mr. Mike's via kind of easy trivia. Let's get to this text here. Unsigned, first-time texter. And this
7: sign those texts.
6: It won't be text of the day, but we'll do this first. Text of the day is going to Dex. He had it early, and we were talking about Zach messaging our group chat last night. Where's the cornhole board? To which nobody replied, which kind of felt bad.
8: I replied.
6: You took it off the group chat and
8: I
7: just went one on
8: directly.
6: Yeah, because you guys, you don't need to air that laundry in the group chat. That's a private affair. So the cornhole board has been located, but Dex texts and maybe Zach gave it away and or deleted it.
8: Which is
6: a good add-on. So right. Dex, congratulations. You won the mix for text of the year. But this text unsigned. Hey, gents.
7: Yeah.
6: This is a long one. Bear with me here. Okay. First time texter. Love the show. I was listening when you were talking about the marathon, but I don't think you gave it its proper due. So I'll add some context. The Edmonton Marathon has been running since 1991 and is one of Canada's premier running events and is a staple on the Edmonton sports calendar. It's organized by locals and this year will have 10,000 participants, the most in our city's history. This year, the half marathon is also the Canadian championship, and we'll see Olympians Rory Linkletter and Cam Levins duel to see who is Canada's best. Outside of that, having been part of the event for most of the last decade, it is a special event because of the community involvement. Loads of money is raised for charity every year, and the atmosphere is always electric and friendly. If you're not sleeping or hungover after watching the Elks stomp the Argonauts tomorrow, come check it out Sunday morning. Best places to watch are downtown at the Convention Center or in Crestwood. Great chance to support local, watch some world-class athletes, and soak in the atmosphere of one of Edmonton's best, most underrated sporting events. Cheers, go Hernan. Great text. Please.
7: And Evan Dom.
6: Yes, we can't forget Dahmer, Reed Wilkins. Yeah. Please sign your name to the texts. Be somebody in the Paris Trudeau's inbox. You always say so. Thank you for the text, first-time texter. Identify yourself. We'd like to give you some credit. I want to just say, we're making fun of it due to the fact that Reed and Hernan always talk about their running.
7: Correct.
6: And the bit is here, we go, oh, you run, do you? Like, and that's the thing. I do love this. And I, as a former resident of Crestwood for a decade.
7: Yes, you were. There.
6: Living in the Valley View condominiums across from the TD and the Deluxe Burger, RIP, in that little area. My wife and I, the marathon weekend was always great because I would wake up hungover. And Sunday morning, we'd go out on our patio and we were ground floor. And they'd have it all set up. Road would be blocked off. And I could just sit there. I'd sit there and I'd enjoy it. I'd have my coffee and watch people run by. And people would be lining the streets with their chairs and everything, cheering people on. It's very nice.
7: I worked a water station at that marathon. Let's just say 8 years ago.
6: Yeah.
7: And it was intense. And it was really cool to see to hear the sound of the elite runners. Like, we're talking,
6: negative percent body fat.
7: To hear there is a sound, but you don't.

0: don't hear them breathing or, you know, like you would
1: think. No, like Hernan, huffing and puffing himself over the...
0: gliding. No, it's...
1: Hernan's smoking as he's going through.
0: Oh, it was amazing to be that close to runners of that stature.
1: Well, it's also a sporting event, as Texter points out, like a big one in the city. You know, I know they used to have the Tour to Edmonton or whatever, right? Yes. Like, I mean, that was always fun too. But this is one of those sports where it's not partisan. It's not my team against your team. No. That you go.

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1: Happy Friday, everybody. Hope you're having a great morning so far. I want to send a specific shout out to the guy who I saw this morning shotgunning a sugar-free Red Bull in the gas station parking lot. That's a wild way to start a day.

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1: We're now under 50 days away from the start of the next NHL season. But, you know, who's counting? I am. I need it back.

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1: We got a ton more music coming your way on this Friday, including Metallica and Papa Roach. First, it's Turnstile. Look out for me.

Nah, you shouldn't be scared. I'm good at repairs, and I'm under each snare. 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
1: Happy Friday, everybody, a.k.a. the greatest day of the work week. You guys got anything planned for the weekend? I actually have a pretty light weekend, first time in a while. I think I'm going to go see the Odyssey. Got some stuff to do around the house. My wife's actually going to a baby shower this weekend. I'm not going, which is awesome. Didn't get invited, which I'm okay with. I have the opposite of FOMO. I prefer to be left out. Like whenever somebody's having a party, they're doing something, and I find out I haven't been invited, the excitement that courses through my body is palpable.

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1: Had to go sit in a meeting yesterday updating car insurance, which is always fun. There's something about walking into buildings that have that particular type of overhead fluorescent lighting. And you know those like white, you see them in like some people's basements, that like those ceiling pieces that push up. You know what I mean? There's something about that combination of an office space having that the moment you walked into it, it just sucks the life right out of you. Also, I don't think I've ever been in a place like that that I'm describing where I haven't been in there having to spend money.
0: Cruise.

0: 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We're tearing into the Oilers, breaking down the Elks, and discussing everything in between.
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8: Monday, rained. 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
1: I'm fighting a bit of a nose battle today. 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I mean, my left nostril is functioning at about 10% at the moment. 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
1: So I read today that they finished filming A Knight of the Seven Kingdoms, the Game of Thrones spinoff. It's supposed to be out next year. Hell yeah. That's easily the best spinoff series in the Thrones franchise. It's not even close. I mean, the part in... They had me at the part in the first season where he's taking a dump around that big tree. I mean, that right there is just top tier TV.
2: Cruise.

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1: Happy Friday, everybody. Greatest day of the work week. Shout out to everybody who has already hit the road, maybe going camping, trying to get as much juice squeezed out of this fruit we call summer, because it's already almost mid-August, which is insane. I can't believe that. Summer's flying by. I got to build a crib. There was no way for me to transition off of that onto building a crib, so I just kind of did it. I can't wait to see, though, because every time I do any sort of home project, it's always curious to me how many times I'm going to threaten to break it or quit, and how many times I'm going to hurt myself. Hurting myself is just a part of it. Like, if I build something in this house and I don't start bleeding at some point, it doesn't really feel like I built anything.
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1: Does anyone else do this? Do you have grocery stores that you go to for particular items? For particular reasons, not necessarily sales items, but just stuff that they actually sell at different stores. I go to one grocery store. Literally, the only reason I go there is to buy hot sauce. I buy 10 bottles of one kind of hot sauce like once a month. I must look absolutely insane going through the self-checkout. People are probably like, what the hell is this guy doing? Sometimes I like to throw a random thing in there just to confuse people. It's like I'm buying 10 bottles of hot sauce and a bag of grapes. And people are like, is he eating the hot sauce with the grapes? Who is this man? Should I call the RCMP?
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1: Do parents in 2026 still threaten their kids with the bar of soap if they catch them swearing? You know, putting the bar of soap in the mouth? I think I got the bar 3 times when I was a kid in my youth. Overrated punishment. 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It didn't really, it's not, it sounds worse than it is. Like, you just put a bar of soap in your mouth, you kind of sit there. It was only ever a threat from my mother, not my father. 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I mean, I inherited my potty mouth from him. He swore like he was coming straight off of a Blink-182 live concert album.
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1: Happy Friday, everybody. It's Sean. Thanks for hanging out as per usual. Do you have something in your house that you know you have like 10 of but can just simply never find? In my house, that item, nail clippers. At this moment, I know right now we have 6 pairs of nail clippers in this house of different sizes. I know there are 6 of them. I have no idea where any of them are. Trying to search for them is like if I'm playing a video game trying to find a secret item.
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1: We had leftovers for dinner last night, which means I had a weird combination of stuff for dinner. 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Kind of reminded me of college when I just ate whatever the hell I had in my fridge. Sometimes it was just condiments. Cruise.

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1: This video went viral and created a little bit of a debate on the World Wide Web. This woman posted a video. She's standing out in the rain. Fella standing out in the rain. They don't know each other. He has an umbrella. She does not have an umbrella. He doesn't offer her his umbrella. The caption of the video is, "Men in 2026," insinuating that he should be giving her his umbrella. This is a situation I would simply never find myself in because I don't ever have an umbrella on me. But I'm also just going to say, if I was this man and I don't know you, I'm not offering you my umbrella either. I'm not getting wet. I came prepared. Okay? Check the weather before you leave the house.

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1: I heard somebody say something in public yesterday I haven't heard in years. I heard a guy, instead of saying the word hell, he said H-E double hockey sticks. I genuinely haven't heard somebody say H-E double hockey sticks in forever. I just remember I had one buddy whose dad refused to swear. And he'd break that out every once in a while. He would, however, when we were at hockey tournaments, drink about a case of beer and fall into the pool of the hotel. But, you know, God forbid he swore.
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1: Happy Friday, everybody. It's Sean. How do you guys feel about dogs dying in movies? Anne Hathaway says that she thinks movies where the dog gets killed should have an R rating. Marley and Me, R-rated film. I'll be honest with you, ever since I watched that movie, I refuse to watch any movie with a dog in it. Because every time there's a dog in a movie, I feel like they just use dogs now in movies as like a cheap way to get people to cry and to get people upset. You know what I mean? It's like almost all these movies, they don't need a dog in it. There's no requirement for a dog. And they're like, I'm just going to put a dog in the movie and then I'm going to kill the dog so people get upset in the theater. I don't like it. It's also important to remind yourself too, whenever you're watching movies and that does happen to happen, it's fake. It's not real. Dog's alive. Dog's chilling, probably. Dog's making more money at his job than probably any of us are.
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1: Does anyone else have mixed emotions about the fact that we're basically halfway through August? Summer's almost done. Fall is on the way. This time of year, it always is weird for me because it's not that I get over summer, but I think I start thinking it for granted, taking it for granted. And then, you know, February rolls around and all of a sudden, you know, I kind of miss not being able to sleep at night because my house is too hot, you know? It's better than walking outside and breathing and having the cold air hurt your neck.
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I am Steve, and we've made it to Friday. There's so much going on, and we're going to get the lowdown on the new movies and the new shows into your ears that you can watch on the big or the medium screen this weekend, or I mean even the small in some cases. There was a rare moment in airspace above the U.S. today that could have gone a whole lot worse, but thankfully didn't. Tell you all about that. We've got another Rush song coming your way, meaning another chance to enter to win tickets and more to see Rush in December, and it looks like Canada's got its own Jimothy the Raccoon. I'm not even kidding. Details are coming up next.

Rise Against, I Want It All, Cruise Afternoons. We're really just getting things started, and there's some crazy things I need to tell you about. If you didn't know already, Canada's own Jimothy has been discovered, a.k.a. Jimothy. But I think we can workshop the name a little bit. I don't love it. But yes, footage has arrived on the internet of someone discovering another short spine syndrome raccoon doing its raccoon thing north of the border in Richmond, B.C., not too far from Jimothy's spot in Seattle, just a little further north. And just like the people of the neighborhood Jimothy frequents have banded together, so should the people nearby in Richmond turn the influencers and all the clout chasers, anybody with their phones, away so that he can live his raccoon life. Let the locals put the videos on the internet and we'll enjoy him from there. You know, we don't need to do a thing for him, but appreciate him from afar and get him a better name. Jimothy? No, please, come on. Let's call him like Jathan or something at least. And I think we can do even better than that.

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0: the slowdown hits on that song. What an awesome track from Franz Ferdinand, Take Me Out. I remember first seeing the music video for that, like midnight on Much Music, way too far ago, way too long ago. As of this morning, there was a crazy sort of close call that could have been a lot closer in the airspace above the U.S. Two American flights with identical call signs flew over under each other, and all risk was mitigated by an air traffic controller who was on the ball. Kept communication very clear for the skies above Phoenix.
1: American 2482, the arrival. We're going to put in an MRR. That's the first time ever. I've been working air traffic for 25 years. I've never seen two aircraft pretty much merge with the same call sign. That's pretty incredible.
2: Yeah, we're going to say good job. You know, I've been flying a lot less than that. I've never seen that either. So nice work.
1: Yeah, no problem. That was. I'm glad it all worked out there. It could have been disastrous, but I'm glad it all worked out.
2: Yeah, same frequency and pointing right at each other. That's pretty crazy.
1: Yeah.
0: Obviously, not a common occurrence, and though flight designations are reused all the time, they usually aren't doubled up on the same day, especially in the same area. Somebody's got to have a meeting or something, or a phone call after this to keep these kind of things further apart.
3: I feel like we're barreling towards a misunderstanding.
4: Draw a circle around it and then put a line through it. There you go.

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There's your Rush, closer to the heart. It's Cruise Afternoons, and that also came with the keyword moments before. Another entry, another chance to get your name into the draw for the sweet ultimate Edmonton staycation with Ozone and 95.7 Cruise. Getting one listener out of the house, at least, for a trip of sorts for two. You're going to see Rush at Rogers Place on December 10th. Tickets to the show, $2,000 spending cash and accommodations away from home. 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Have that number handy, 780-989-0957. 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
1: Mission Control, we're locked in and ready to go. 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

past 3 p.m. Friday afternoon. Practically taste the weekend. It's 21 Pilots there. If you're feeling stressed, take the mini vacation. Go check out a movie. New ones for the week include, I gotta see it tonight. I'm so excited. It looks good. The End of Oak Street, starring Anne Hathaway and Ewan McGregor. It looks like it's coming for Jurassic Park's job. It looks like dinosaurs are scary again, and it's from J.J. Abrams and Bad Robot, and it may or may not be connected to the Cloverfield franchise, which gets me curious. Some of those movies are great. I do say some. Also playing, brand new this week, Paw Patrol, the dino movie, keeping on theme, but that's for the kidlets. There's also Nimrods, which is the Green Day movie, a fictional story all about trying to get to a Green Day show, and it's limited release. So you might not be able to find that in theaters just yet, or a limited schedule. The Brink of War with Jeff Daniels and J.K. Simmons, Wrong Girls with Kristen Stewart and Alia Shawkat, and Rivals of Amziah King with Matthew McConaughey. Those are all as well limited releases. You might have to wait on those if you're interested. But on streaming this weekend, Don't Say Good Luck, coming of age theater kids story with a pile of familiar faces, that's on Netflix. Camp Rock 3 with the Jonas Brothers has arrived on Disney Plus. Normal with Bob Odenkirk and Lena Headey has hit HBO Max or Crave. And that's not even covering the new TV shows, which we'll do up next. First, though, it's Default.

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0: 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The Mountain. This

0: traffic.
1: Got a handful of problems on the go already this afternoon. There's a collision at Stony Plain Road and 186th Street, southbound and westbound delays of at least an extra 5 minutes. There's also a collision 124th Street and 106th Avenue, and a collision at 109th Street and 61st Avenue. Tonight's Lotto Max jackpot is $40 million, and there's more. 40 chances to win $100,000. 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
0: Steve Reeve on Cruise.

Free-Fallen from Tom Petty on Cruise. Remember when he free-fell into that 90s Kevin Costner movie, The Postman, where he kind of played himself, maybe, I think, probably? Well, it's been relentless, the list of new movies for this week, but getting into TV shows, brand new, only a few really big ones to pay attention to. Season 4 of Reacher just arrived this week on Prime Video. That's already started. And from the new DCU, the Green Lantern live-action series, just called Lanterns, which didn't look good until, like, the most recent trailer that they put out. That hits HBO Max, a.k.a. in Canada, Crave, starting on Sunday night. And Monday, the longest-running American live-action sitcom, also known as It's Always Sunny in Philadelphia, kicks off its 18th season starting Monday on Disney Plus.

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11: There's just one more thing.

2024 Supercharged Offspring there with OK, But This Is the Last Time. It's Cruise Afternoons, and they actually, I think for the first time, said no to O'Leary, they being the courts. The Sturgeon Lake Cree Nation challenged the O'Leary Digital Limited AI Data Center targeted for boreal forest land northwest of Grand Prairie on the basis, actually several bases, of having had zero environmental review, zero public or treaty land consultation, and it also was cited the fact that only 5 pages of the 59-page agreement behind the data center were unredacted, meaning only 5 of 59, less than 10%, were readable, and the company refused to provide the whole thing unredacted, or, you know, any designs or any technical reports or anything. They've given nothing to assess, and so the assessment is no, not until an informed decision can be made. Very smart, and they'll have to wait until December for that process to begin. If these gigantic projects on Albertan soil are so important, then they can go through the same regulatory hoops that all other projects of this scale require. It's not a brick wall, it's hitting the brakes before the brick wall.

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0: 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Yeah.

0: At Stony Plain Road and 186th Street, we've got a collision. Southbound and westbound delays of around 10 extra minutes. 149th Street, there's a stall northbound at 107th Avenue. You're going to want to stay to the left. And on 124th Street, there's a collision southbound at 106th Avenue with emergency crews on scene. 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

Almost 4 p.m., and it's the last chance to win some Guns N' Roses tickets this week on Cruise Afternoons. The giveaway, final chance for the week. We've been doing it Monday right up to today for your chance to see them at Commonwealth Stadium. End of the month, August 26th, with special guests the Black Crowes. Absolutely free. Just one step you've got to take right now. Text the word ROCK. R-O-C-K to 780-989-0957, and you're entered to win. That's it. You're entered to win the final pair of tickets going out the door this week, but stay tuned to Cruise next week, because we'll have another way for true fans to snag some tickets as well. Oh, mysterious.

broadcasting from the traditional territories of the Treaty 6 Nations in Alberta and the Métis region of Alberta Region 4. 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

0: No rain from Blind Melon. I doubt that very much today. Been a little bit damp on the forecast, but summer is still in full effect. A new blob-based world record has been set, and while it's a bit of a stretch to say it's the closest you can get to skydiving without a parachute, it's still pretty cool. A guy with a handle, Flips by Robin, just got rocketed 28.2 meters in the air for a new Guinness World Record from a giant air-filled lake launcher blob. You know the kind. He has over 5 whole seconds of airtime.
1: Oh my God.
0: Yeah, well, saying 5 seconds doesn't seem like much, but from that first to the third of those 4 shrieks, that dude is airborne. Now, if you'll excuse me, I need to go because I'm clearly not summering hard enough.

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1: On the Southwest 10-day, there's a collision westbound before Terwilliger Drive. We are seeing 15 to 20-minute delays all the way back to 111th Street. On Yellowhead, got a collision eastbound before Winterburn Road. There are delays all the way back to Devonian Way. That's going to take 15 to 20 minutes as well. And on Saskatchewan Drive, there's a collision westbound near 101st Street with delays back onto southbound Scona Road. 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

0: Collective Soul, moments ago, Evanescence right there. It's Cruise Afternoons and almost 4:30. Marvel's at it again as of today. All the Avengers Doomsday tickets are now on sale for December 18th and beyond. And to commemorate that, they've started a new live stream video on YouTube that's just simply a countdown clock. And every once in a while, there's a new mysterious voice clip playing alongside the endless ticking just to keep you glued. First, they made us sit through 5 hours of chairs. Now they want us to listen for 4 straight months of ticking. I'll let someone else figure out the highlights. I've got things to do. Not many, but still.
1: We do some things. We do a lot of things. Not all the things. Things.

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1: The most streamed songs during the solar eclipse earlier this week have been revealed. Actually, Total Eclipse of the Hearts was not the biggest increase in percentage. That was a 94% rise in listenership. Evolfo, Moon Eclipse the Sun, had a 12,000% rise. Chris Staples' Dark Side of the Moon was up there. Pink Floyd with Eclipse, Delta Goodrum's Eclipse, and Bill Withers' Ain't No Sunshine all had jumps on Wednesday. Meanwhile, Oasis fans can outfit themselves in the very clothes that the brothers Gallagher were wearing at Nebworth in 1996. The news comes alongside rumors that they might be back on stage again as early as 2027, as had been teased earlier. But the new merch replications of the iconic jacket and jumper that Liam and Noel were wearing back 30 years ago, respectively. And I guarantee they're going to cost an arm and a leg to get your hands on. And finally, sad news, as EMF have announced that keyboardist of the band Derry Brownson has died, saying, "Fly high, brother Derry." He was 55 years old, and it was this morning that his bandmates from England shared the news, saying it was late last night that they started to hear that they lost their brother in arms. No specific cause of death has been announced, but the BBC had reported previously that he had been diagnosed with a brain tumor and had been receiving treatment for it. That's it for your music news today. I'm Steve Reeve.

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2: On Saskatchewan Drive, we've got a collision near 101st Street. There are delays all the way back onto southbound Scona Road. Going to take upwards of 20 minutes to get through all that. And west of the city, there's a collision eastbound on Highway 16 approaching Winterburn Road, taking up your right lanes. There are some very heavy delays starting before Devonian Way, 25 plus minutes. Might be faster to head south and use Highway 16A or Highway 628 to get into the city instead. FanDuel is now live in Thrillberta. 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

Rise Against on Cruise. We're just pre 5 o'clock. It's the first full weekend of Fringe all over Old Strathcona. 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I counted them. 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

0: Song two coming in at exactly 2 minutes minus 1 second. Blur on Cruise. The viral Spoderman Brand New Day hand-drawn poster at a famous player's in Prince George, BC that has been seen by people around the world had to be taken down. Not entirely unexpected, but it did say sorry twice right on the poster. Does that not count for anything? I guess a call to the regional theater came down from corporate that they had to remove the drawing from display and they can't promote the movie without official marketing materials. The ones that they did not ensure were delivered to the theater in the first place, which is why this whole thing happened. Actually, kind of a funny story. When I was working at a theater when I was much younger, finishing off high school, there was a new Harry Potter movie coming out. And before the current controversy, the controversy then was that wizards went against some of the teachings of certain religions. And my friend working with me at the time, who I helped paint a mural on the window from the official marketing materials for the movie of Harry Potter looking at a magic spell book, he turned it into the Bible. And yes, some people got upset about that. It also had to be taken down. You know what? In the case of Spoderman, though, I understand brand recognition and identity and cohesion, and I understand safeguarding intellectual properties, but I do not understand how Sony Pictures and Famous Players Corporate fail to understand what a silver platter of internet culture this is. Arguably, the billion-dollar making movie does not need any help like this, but why slap the hand away when it shows up?
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1: On Saskatchewan Drive, there's a collision by 101st Street. We are seeing westbound delays push back onto Scona Road. Going to take 10 to 15 minutes. Southwest Henday got a collision eastbound after Cameron Heights Drive near the Constable Travis Jordan Bridge. That's got delays of 20 plus minutes back around the bend to Collingwood Road. And heading east towards Edmonton on Highway 16, there's a collision near Winterburn Road. We're seeing nearly a 40-minute delay starting before Highway 60. 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

shows. She Talks to Angels. They're going to be opening up for Guns N' Roses before the end of the month in Edmonton. And this weekend's not looking bad. After some rain on the forecast tonight, maybe some squirrely clouds along with it, but no current worry of serious danger. Keep your eyes on things. It's looking like a gorgeous start to the weekend tomorrow. So take a break from back to school prep month. You know, you've got 2 months of summer. That's it. Actually get some of it into you if you're able this weekend. Best of luck if that's already the plan.

0: 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We're tearing into the Oilers, breaking down the Elks, and discussing everything in between.
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14: What are you

Youngblood jumping on the track with Aerosmith with My Only Angel. Cruise afternoons, Friday afternoon, practically the evening. It's time to enjoy the weekend. But before we do, it's the last laugh for the day. And today I've got some wisdom for your summer weekend. In life, there is one thing that is stronger than the strongest willpower. And that is even stronger won't power. Very potent.

0: On Yellowhead, there's a collision eastbound approaching 127th Street. Might take you an extra 10 minutes or so from before St. Albert Trail. Heading east towards Edmonton on Highway 16, there's a collision before Winterburn Road, taking up your right lanes. We are seeing some steady stop and go from Highway 60. And if you're heading west away from Edmonton on Highway 16, there's a collision just before Highway 44. That's also seeing about a 15-minute delay from Highway 60. 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

Thanks for hanging out for another week. We're about to say farewell here on Cruise Afternoons until we return again on Monday. And as always, sincerely, it is such an honor to be able to hang out and maybe, just maybe, put a smile on your face, get some laughter out of you, and of course, get some music into you. We've got more happening next week, more giveaways, more Rush songs to listen for, and all the other music as well. 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July Talk for your summer soundtrack. It's Picturing Love here on Cruise Afternoons.